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1: It's the Trending 12 on Q102. I'm Tiff. I figured we'd do songs all about summer today. And so we're going with 5 seconds of summer, since I feel like this summer is going so quickly. We're already at July 15th.

0: It's the Trending 12 on Q102. We're doing songs all about summer today since Miss Mother Nature decided to have her seat at the party at the head of the table. 93 degrees. Let's go with Summer by Calvin Harris, one of my favorites.
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Cincinnati's Q102. Hey, it's Tiff. You caught us at the perfect time. We're in the midst of the trending 12. You know, it happens every day right around this time. And I figured let's go with songs focused on summer. Let's just lean in. If it's going to be 93, let's just lean in. No better song to join us than New Kids on the Block, Summertime.

Cincinnati's Q102. Not all summer songs are happy. You caught us in the middle of the trending 12. I'm glad you're here. We're doing songs entirely about summer. We're just going to lean in to today's temperatures. I figured you'd be down for that. Lana Del Rey knew summertime sadness needed to come out because there really is just something about the summertime blues. If you're going through it, just know you're not alone.

Cincinnati's Q102. I saved the best for last. If you're just joining us, I happen to be catching you. Come back tomorrow. Come back right around 12 o'clock on the Q102 app, where you do the trending 12 every day right around this time. I'm Tiff, by the way, if we haven't met yet. And today we are leaning into summer by going with songs entirely about summer. And we saved the best for last. John Travolta and Olivia Newton-John, they knew it when they sang this one that it would be a forever summer classic. So thanks for listening. I hope you have a great day so far.

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3: So, Samantha is looking for a second date update with a guy named Joe. Hi, Samantha, how are you?
4: Hey, guys. Please be patient with me as we go through this. Like, I'm really nervous, and I'm not, like, super uncomfortable, and I'm, like, not even 100% sure I want to do this.
3: Oh, well, that's totally okay. Yeah.
5: Yes.
4: Yeah, I mean, I definitely want answers, so I guess here we go.
3: We'll do our best.
4: I've been single since, like, right before COVID hit. I just ended a 4-year relationship, and I haven't really done any dating since then because everything was closed. And so I decided to go on Match now that things are kind of settling down a little bit. And I met this guy, and I thought he was really nice. He was, like, shy like me, and he was reserved. And, I mean, if I had to guess, I'd say we both probably suffer from a little social anxiety, which I guess made for, like, a comfortably uncomfortable date.
3: That's funny. I like that.
5: It is wonderful to meet someone else who kind of is on the same level of just what is comfortable and what's not. And to know that they're is equally as uncomfortable as you are, there is comfort in that, isn't there?
4: Yes, totally.
5: Yeah, I get it.
4: And I mean, like, we totally got on each other's level, you know, like, we met for dinner at Longhorn. We had a really good time. Like, it went really well. We were there for a couple hours. We had a good conversation. We laughed, you know, all that good stuff. I mean, like I said, we were socially anxious, but it was still good, you know. It definitely felt a connection. And we even talked about another date while we were there.
3: You talked about going on another date?
4: Yeah. Like, we hadn't set any, like, specific plans, but we both talked about how we prefer low-key outings, not a lot of people. We're both kind of homebodies. We're both cat people, which I love about him.
3: That's awesome. Mm-hmm. You're like an introvert's dream.
5: Yeah.
4: Yeah, and I mean, we didn't set, like, definitive plans, like, where or when, but I did leave thinking that we were going to see each other again. Like, he walked me to my car. We had, a little bit of an awkward hug, of course. But it was still good, and I even sent him a text later thanking him and saying I had a nice time, and he wrote back me too, so I kind of expected something to happen, and then I haven't heard anything from him since.
3: Me too. I'm writing that down.
5: Writing it down.
3: Okay. And that was the last you spoke to him?
4: Yeah. I mean, I'm kind of, like I said, socially awkward, so I don't know if I should, like, reach out. Like, I've been really nervous about it, probably overthinking it, but, you know.
3: Yeah, how much time has it been?
4: It's been a few weeks. Like, it hasn't been maybe not a crazy long time, but it's been long enough to stress me out a little bit.
3: Yeah. I'd be willing to bet he's probably waiting for you to make that move. You know, maybe that's what you need to do, is kind of draw him out.
4: Yeah, I definitely have to get up the nerve.
3: Because he's so shy. I know, that's what's tough when you got two people who are kind of shy. But that's why you got to have friends like us.
4: Exactly.
3: We'll put ourselves out there. We'll make the call, which we're happy to do. But first, we got to take a break. So if you could just sit tight, when we come back, we'll call Joe and see what he thought of you and his date with you. And if we're going to see that second date happen. As we continue, Second Date Update next on Cincinnati's Q102.

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1: All right, well, Samantha met Joe on Match, and it's time to get back out there. And I, you know, credit to Samantha for putting yourself out there, because she's a little bit of an introvert, somewhat reserved, kind of shy. But then so is Joe, which is why these two, I'm rooting for these two.
2: Yeah, this sounds like a good match. Without even talking to him, I want this to work out.
1: And I hope it's something as simple. He was just too shy to call, and we can help break that ice, unless there's something else that you thought of during the break that we need to know before we make the call, Samantha.
3: I don't think so. Like, I think it went really well. Like I like I said, I've been overthinking it, so I can't think of anything.
1: I love that. It would have been. He's probably an overthinker too. You think?
3: A little bit.
1: Maybe.
2: You think?
1: All right. Well, let's call Joe and see what's up.
3: Cool.

0: Hello.
1: Hi, Joe.
0: Hello.
1: Hi, Joe. It's Jeff and Jen at Q102. How you doing this morning?
0: I'm sorry. I don't really know who you are because I don't listen to the radio much, but why are you calling me?
1: Oh, well, nothing bad. We just wanted to say hello. A mutual friend told us about you, and we want an opportunity to meet on the phone. You sound like a very nice guy.
0: Okay, thanks.
1: Now, interesting story. We talked to someone you went on a date with recently. She said she had a lovely time with you, and I think she's hoping to see you again, if you'd be willing. But first, we want to kind of get a sense of what you thought of her. Would you be willing to have that conversation with us?
0: Yeah, sure.
1: Okay, so this is about Samantha.
0: Oh, really? Wow, she called you about me?
1: She did. She said you were very nice, and she felt like she had a lot in common with you.
0: Mm-hmm.
1: And I don't know if you got this impression or not, but she'd like to go out with you again. How would you feel about that?
0: All right. it's a little awkward. It's just really hard nowadays, but I felt like she felt the same way. Like we were on the same page about that and we had that in common.
1: You mean just the awkwardness of dating?
0: Yeah, exactly. Mm. So after the date, I was telling my mom about it, you know, how it went. And she said something that it got me a little

0: worried. During dinner, she got up to go to the bathroom 6 times, and that's a lot in 2 hours. And my mom, she told me that she might have a drug problem and that she was going to the bathroom a lot to take a hit or something.
1: What?
2: That's what your mother
0: thinks
2: was going on?
0: Yeah, that's what she thinks it was going on. Why, you know, yeah. And I got thinking about it, and you know what? She did kind of seem out of it sometimes, but like a little stoned or something. And I just don't want to get involved or want anything to do with drugs. You understand?
1: Yeah, no, of course. We understand that. But I mean, I feel like we're jumping to conclusions here.
2: Mm-hmm.
1: I mean, I think it's great that you talked to your mom about your date, you know, that you guys had that kind of relationship. But I feel like she kind of got into your head there. Why don't we ask Samantha, since we have her on the phone, Joe, let's just ask her what was going on there, Samantha. You there still?
3: Oh, my God. I'm so embarrassed. I don't do drugs. I mean, I didn't even have any wine with dinner. I told you guys that I was nervous and I get anxious. And I mean, I have a nervous stomach. Like, I had to go. That's all. Like, I usually will take something before a social situation, but like, I'm out of the habit because I haven't been going anywhere.
1: Okay.
3: And like, the more I started to like him, the more nervous I got. So the more I had to go to the bathroom. And oh my God, I'm so embarrassed.
1: So just to be clear, you do not abuse drugs or prescription medications of any kind?
3: No, not at all.
2: Well, that's good news.
4: Yeah.
2: And I totally get the nervous stomach thing.
4: Yeah, I have that too.
2: If there's like a huge dramatic thing that like...
4: Oh, yeah.
2: As soon as like a major bout of anxiety hits me...
4: Well, it happened to me. It happened to me when I was taking my driver's test when I was 16 years old. And the actual driving part of it, I remember I had to go to the bathroom so badly before... And while I was on the route, I was like clenching to not go again because it was such like a super nervous moment for me.
1: Did you pass the test?
4: I did, but barely. Wow. By 1 point. Because I think
2: I
4: was
2: so... Did you make it to the bathroom?
4: Yeah, afterwards, yes. But I'm saying I had to go before and after, but it was like that kind of like super stressful
1: situation. I mean, between that and your very first day of school, you have had some traumatic bathroom events.
4: Seriously, my first day of first grade, I threw up all over me and all the way down the hallway at Glen Oak.
1: Wow. Mm.
4: It's just something... I understand where she's coming from is my point. I can relate.
1: I mean, Joe, a lot of us can relate to that situation. Now that Samantha has explained herself, how does that make you feel?
0: One time I had to give a presentation at work, and when it was over, I didn't make it to the bathroom in time.
4: Oh. You didn't?
2: That's the worst.
0: My coworker saw what happened, so
4: sorry,
0: talk
4: buddy.
0: About embarrassing.
1: Okay.
0: I get it.
1: Well, okay, so, you know, given that we all seem to have a story here, Joe. Would you be open to going on another date with Samantha?
0: Yeah, sure.
4: Great.
1: You know, hopefully this will feel less pressure filled than the last date. You guys can relax and enjoy it a little more.
4: But if she starts dismissing herself again, that just means she might be really into you still.
2: Take it as a compliment.
4: Yeah. I know it's hard to think about that, but it's so true. Like, you just
2: made her soil
4: herself.
1: I mean, what a compliment.
2: Yeah.
0: I guess, yeah.
2: Well, I love this. You guys, it's been a while since we had a second date, so I'm excited to see what happens here.
1: I know. I love it when it's easy. Like, it's just a simple misunderstanding.
2: Yep.
1: Thank God.
2: Yes.
1: We've had some doozies lately.
4: Tender tummy.
5: Yeah. Right. That's same.
1: I know. All right. Listen, Joe, we'll set it up with Samantha. You know, this time she'll make the plans. And then you'll be hearing from her soon.
2: Something nice and low-key.
0: Cool, yeah, that sounds good.
1: Yeah. And do stay in touch with us. We'd love to talk to you again sometime, hopefully. See how you guys are doing.
0: Definitely.
1: All right, buddy. Take it easy, and thanks for coming on Second Date Update.
0: Thank you.
1: And Samantha, hang on. Fritch needs to talk to you.
3: Okay.

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3: When are we going on our second date?
4: All right, so Nick is looking for a second date update today with a lady named Stephanie. Hi, Nick, how are you?
5: Hey, guys, how's it going?
4: Not bad at all. Not bad at all.
5: I've been a fan for a while, so it's good to talk to you guys. All right, I've heard a few of these, and here goes.
4: You got it all written out and ready to read?
6: You got your notes?
5: I do, actually, so here goes.
4: All right.
5: I met this lady on Match, and we went out to dinner, and it was pretty good. I go out on a lot of dates. I was married a few years back for about 5 years. I got two kids. They moved to Cleveland, and I'm very fortunate to have a lot of time on my hands with the type of work I do. So I go on a lot of dates, and I like meeting the women. I like the conversation. I like to ask questions. I'm inquisitive. And this particular lady, she was great. Great conversationalist. Things went very smoothly, I thought. And we were on the same page politically, which is, especially right now, that's kind of cool. And we're both into music. And we thought about maybe this summer going to Riverbend, catching a show. Things are getting a little bit back to normal, enjoying that. And I've been sending her texts. I left a message for her, an email. None of them have been returned. And like I said, from my point of view, I thought everything went pretty well.
6: So, and if you were talking about making plans about going to a concert this summer, I would think that would be a very, encouraging sign.
4: And when you resort to email, it's serious.
6: Right.
7: Also, Jen's right. The first concert's happening in, July or something. So
6: that's a ways out.
7: That means the future,
4: Right.
7: Yeah.
5: That's what I mean. It felt good. It felt, and I've had some dates that didn't go right. But usually it feels pretty good. And this one felt a little bit more so. I would really like to see her again. So,
4: okay. And you said it's been about how long now?
5: Probably a little over a week.
4: Okay. All right. And you can't think of any moment that might have been a little weird or awkward or.
5: To me, it felt like we were making plans. 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
6: Yeah.
4: Okay. I'm gonna sneeze.
6: Oh boy.
7: That's the worst. Yay!
4: Thank you. Okay, Nick. We're gonna take a break here. 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
1: Hey, Nick met Stephanie on Match. Had a nice dinner date. Great conversation. It helps when you're when you don't just have a lot in common, but you're sort of politically aligned as well. And it seemed likely they would get together again. She seemed open to it. There had been some talk, but no definitive plans. Is that right, Nick?
2: Yeah, that's pretty much it in a nutshell.
1: Okay. So he texted. He left a voicemail. He even emailed her. And nothing. Is there anything else that you think we need to know, Nick, before we call Stephanie?
2: No, that's it.
1: So let's call her, see what's up. Hopefully get an answer. Maybe even a second date.

0: Hi, is this Stephanie?
1: Speaking, yes.
0: Hello, it is Jeff and Jen at Q102. How are you this morning?
1: Good. How are you?
0: Doing good. We got Tim and Fritch here.
2: Morning.
3: Hello.
0: And you are on speakerphone. You got a few minutes?
1: Yeah.
0: You have a fan, and his name is Nick.
1: Oh, God.
0: What?
1: No. No way. No.
0: Actually, yes.
1: No. Are you guys calling me for a second date update? You are, aren't you?
0: We are.
3: Yep.
0: We are.
1: Wow.
0: I tell you what, if you weren't feeling him, you didn't give that away at all. You got a hell of a poker face. Either that or you're a hell of a good actress.
1: Well, let me just preface this by saying I'm just really glad I didn't sleep with him and that this is not going on the air with that. That would be awful.
0: You want to make that clear.
3: Yeah.
1: It was just kind of weird what happened. That's all. And it was at the end of the date. Dinner was over and the bill had come. And he put a $100 bill in the little folder thing to pay for it.
0: Mm-hmm.
1: And the server came back and said they couldn't accept the bill. So he gave them a different $100 bill, and they wouldn't take that either. And
0: why wouldn't they take the first $100 bill?
3: Yeah.
1: Something with, like, you know, they had counterfeit issues and whatnot. And, you know, I don't know. He got a little annoyed about it. So
0: they weren't accusing him of trying to pass a counterfeit bill. They just didn't want to take the chance.
1: I don't know. I mean, I don't understand why they wouldn't take his money. But the server had said that they had issues with fakes. So, you know, he asked the server to do that marker thing.
3: To see
1: if it was real. And the server said that he couldn't do that, which was odd because every restaurant should have that pen. And
0: yeah, most of them do. Just mark it to see if it's a fake.
1: Well, the manager came over and he kind of got into it with the manager. The manager would not take the money and asked him to pay with a credit card, but he didn't want to. He was just totally pissed that he tried to give them $200 and they wouldn't take it. And I'll admit, that was pretty messed up. Like, I don't understand. Cash isn't good anymore? Like, what is that all about?
0: Yeah, I would have been annoyed.
1: But what I didn't like is that he pretty much made a scene about it. And I wanted him to just let it go and give them a credit card, which he eventually did do. But I didn't like the way he handled it. I have men in my family that are that way, and they get heated, and you just never know when they're going to dig their heels in to make a point, and it's just not worth it. It's totally not worth it, and I always get really uncomfortable when that happens.
0: Well, can I ask, before we get to Nick, how do you feel the restaurant manager handled it? Was he rude or confrontational at all?
1: I don't think the manager handled it all too well either. You know,
0: But somebody's got to let it go and move on with life.
1: Yeah. I mean, you know, they always say the customer's always right, but in this situation, I don't know, just let it go, pay with the credit card. They've had counterfeit money. Maybe it was counterfeit money, and he got it out of the bank, and it wasn't even aware of it. I don't know. Or he got it as change. I'm not accusing him or anything. I don't think that the manager was accusing him. I just think it could have been handled better.
0: Yeah.
1: Differently.
0: You feel like Nick got unnecessarily heated?
1: Oh, absolutely. I cannot have that in my life. I can't tolerate it.
3: So you think he's got a temper? You think it's a temper issue?
1: If it's something as little as that, absolutely. Yeah, I do. Right.
0: Well, let's give Nick a chance to respond. Nick, you want to tell us your side of the story?
4: I'm just, like, disbelief. I'm very rarely speechless. In what way? She's saying men in her family that are that way. What does that even mean? What happened? I never even raised my voice.
1: Let certain things go.
4: Certain things, you have to stick up for yourself. Was there something wrong with my money? They wouldn't even say that. They wouldn't even say there was an issue with the money.
1: And I hear you. I totally hear you. But sometimes you just don't rock the boat. Just let it go and
4: rock the boat. Don't rock the boat. So you're supposed to just allow the establishment, when you're offering them, what is it, no cash, just credit? Are we turning it around that way now? Like, I don't understand. Do I sound upset right now? Is my toxic masculinity upsetting you right now? Why couldn't you just respond that way in a text or call me back and tell me? Why did it have to come to this?
3: Yeah, that feels very confrontational to you, doesn't it? Like, to him, I think that is complete just conversation. And then to some of us, that sounds like confrontation.
0: It does sound like you're very heated now, Nick, and I understand your frustration. I would have been frustrated, too. Come on, man. This money is good.
4: But I just can't believe that this has been going on for a week, and she wouldn't just pick up the phone or answer a text message over. Again, if the tone in my voice right now, I'm glad this is going to be over, because I don't even feel upset right now. This is just a disagreement.
3: Are you from New York?
2: I was going to say that.
3: Are you from New York?
4: Originally, yes. Yeah. And I get this a lot. Like, this is not yelling. Yeah. This is just an irritation.
2: This is just how I talk.
0: I'd hate to hear him when he's really angry.
3: Oh, God, right? Yeah. I know. And it's funny. I was married to a New Yorker who was often accused of the same kind of thing. And all of his friends, you know, they'd come to the Midwest. And I would be like, everyone is yelling at me.
5: Simmer down, y'all.
3: But right. it took me a long time to realize that it's just how they
0: I'd be
3: sound.
0: Frustrated, too, though. It's like, you don't want to use a credit card. You brought cash. There's no reason to believe that it's counterfeit. If you're worried about it being counterfeit, use a little pen marker thingy or whatever that every cashier in the world had. Yeah.
5: Or they could have said something up front. Hey, welcome your table for two, just so you know, we're not doing cash tonight. Just some sort of upfront information.
0: Just a heads up.
2: Yeah. Right. I don't know. I kind of feel like her, though, too. Like, you're on a first date.
0: Well, I'm not going to make a federal case about it, but I would definitely be annoyed.
2: But I would be annoyed, but I'd be like, that's weird. Just put it on this card. Like, because I'd rather spend more time with you than focusing on this other crap.
0: I will have to get a really good eye roll in there, though.
2: Yeah. Which is fine, you know, but do it do it with her. Like, can you believe that? But I understand where this is lost in translation, though, with the tone.
3: The communication.
2: Totally.
0: Disconnect. I see her side of it, too. Like, look, there's nothing we can do about it. They don't feel comfortable. We're going to go run around with this guy all night. Let's just give him the credit card and get out of here.
2: Yeah. Both ways.
0: All right, guys.
3: And then go on Yelp and write a bad review.
0: Yeah.
2: Yeah.
3: That's what you do.
2: Do what everybody else does, which is horrible, too.
0: Well, I'm sorry. So no chance of a second date here on either side, I guess. Sorry.
4: No, thank you.
2: Okay. Oh, see, that was nice.
0: With that,
3: he said no,
2: that
3: thank
2: was
3: you.
2: Nice.
0: We will call it a day and
4: polite.
0: Move on.
4: I'm always very polite.
2: Good job.
0: Yeah. Well, Nick, thank you for putting yourself out there and coming on Second Date Update. Stephanie, we appreciate you taking the call. Best of luck to you both.
1: Thank you.

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1: They live right next door.
2: We got to go to the Eras Tour in London.
1: How long is the flight from CBG to London?
0: Over the last year, we've given away over $184,000 in prizes to more than 1,000 Cincinnati area winners.
1: And then there was Bourbon and Beyond. And you drove down there from Mason, right?
2: Yeah, we drove down.
0: From East Side to West Side, Mason to Florence.
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1: Seriously, you don't like the Wincinnati? I thought that was clever.
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0: cute. We know no matter how much you think you've got things under control, sometimes the day gets away.
1: Yeah, some of you are making deliveries.
0: Good doggy. Hey, good doggy.
1: Others are putting out fires.
0: Grab the hose and ladder. It's a 4-alarm, baby.
1: And some of you are making the rest of us look better.
0: Jeff, hey.
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1: Joey is in need of a second date update this morning, and we're going to see what we can do for him. Hey, Joey.
2: Hey, Jeff. Hey, Jen. How y'all doing?
3: Good.
1: You're doing good.
2: First off, I never thought I'd actually have to call you guys about this. I've been listening to this show for years, and I can't believe I'm calling you. So
1: we hear that a lot from people
3: you
1: who
3: probably
1: never
3: hopeful.
1: Expected to be. Yeah.
3: Mm-hmm.
2: Yeah. So anyway, I meet this girl online on a dating app, and, you know, we really hit it off to the point where we actually meet each other, and we went out twice, right?
1: Mm-hmm.
2: So the first date was a day date. We went out and got some coffee, and that's her thing. She told me she'd done enough dating to know that she doesn't need a whole long dinner date right off the bat to figure out if she likes a guy. So why waste the money? And I really did appreciate that, you know?
1: Yeah,
2: it made her seem like she was very practical, and I really appreciated that. I liked that, you know? So coffee must have gone well because she told me that I'd be picking her up on a Friday and taking her to an actual dinner.
1: Okay.
2: You know,
3: nice.
2: I made it through the first screening, I guess, you know.
1: That's good. I'm going back for second interview.
2: Yes. It's always a good sign. So the second date, she told me to pick out my favorite Mexican restaurant, and I did, and we went there. You know, I kind of like how she took charge of that. You know, it took the pressure off of me to kind of try to figure out what type of food to get, what type of restaurant. You know, like, I've been in situations in the past where I'm begging the girl to ask me, hey, what do you want for dinner? What type of food do you want? And it's just hours and hours upon end. And, you know,
3: are you a man that makes a lot of decisions during the day? Do you have a job where you have to make a lot of decisions, so when you leave the office, it just feels really good to not have to make any more?
2: Yeah, I am. I work in a corporate role, and it's constant decision making that at the end of the day, I kind of want my significant other to be like, hey, I'll make the choice here. Mm-hmm. Let's do this. And that's what she did. It took the pressure off me. So we went to El Toro in Hyde Park.
3: Nice.
2: You know, that went well, obviously, because after dinner, she told me to take her to my place. And I was like, okay, you know, she was making the decisions. And I appreciated that, you know.
3: So you were okay with that decision as well. So far, it sounds like she's doing an okay job planning all of this.
2: Yeah, it was great.
3: But how do you think she would do if she told you what she wanted and you told her no?
2: I think it would be fine. You know, like, I never got like any type of vibe that she was just kind of overly demanding or anything like that.
3: Okay.
2: She was just very open to making suggestions, and I was very willing to go with them. She never made a suggestion that I disagreed with.
1: Yeah. And you like to think that if something comes up that you're not really down for, she'll be like, okay, cool.
2: Exactly. Which, you know, her energy on those two dates especially made me feel like that she was that way. You know?
1: Great.
2: So we go back to my place. She spends the night, and she left the next morning. When she left, she told me to call her during my lunch break. And I was like, okay, I will. So my lunch break comes, and I call her, and she doesn't answer. So I leave a message, then I send a text, and I hear nothing, you know?
1: Well, it wasn't about talking to you. She just wanted to see if you would do it. I mean, I'm half kidding here, but maybe that was it. Maybe that was to see, how far can I take this?
3: Yeah.
1: Call me at noon. I may not pick up, but that's not the point. Just do what I tell you to do.
3: Yeah, maybe she thought you were just a little too eager to... Maybe she's looking for somebody that pushes back a little bit.
2: Yeah, I guess, but maybe I misread things, mm-hmm. You know? Because I didn't get that type of vibe that she was like that. It was just kind of like, well, let's try this. And I was kind of like, okay, that's cool.
1: She wasn't ordering for you at dinner?
2: Right.
3: Cutting your meat.
2: She wasn't demanding things.
1: Yeah. That's interesting because I know a couple where she works in the corporate world, has a very high-powered job, makes decisions all day. And you'd think that maybe when she goes home, she'd be cool with letting her husband make some of the decisions. No.
4: Wow.
1: Yeah.
4: I feel like
3: there's
4: that, though.
3: There's a control issue there.
1: She's a control freak for sure. She has to be the boss at all times.
4: I don't like making all the decisions at home. Like, I feel like we do enough decision making here that I don't need to have any choices at home.
1: Oh, I've heard stories of them, like, at dinner or on vacation. And if you don't fall in line, man, if you don't order what she suggests or follow the itinerary she's laid out for everyone, she gets pissed.
4: Wow. And that's
1: she gets very angry and very aggressive if she doesn't feel like she's in complete control.
4: Does she ever not want to make decisions?
1: No. Like, I've seen her say to him, well, what do you want to do? And he tells her, and then she's like, yeah, no, we're not doing that.
3: See, that's the problem. If you let someone else make a decision and their decision is dumb, you know, then it becomes an issue.
4: Well,
3: the person
4: dumb.
3: That you're entrusting to make the decisions, you better
4: really trust.
3: Yeah, you better know that you're going to like whatever decision that they make.
4: We take turns, too, at our house. Like, each one of us will pick where we go to eat. Like, where's your turn? Where's your turn?
3: Yeah.
4: You know, because if it was up to some people, they would pick Mexican every time.
5: What's wrong with that?
4: Nothing. But, you know, my kid doesn't always like it.
1: So you called her at noon like you were instructed. She did not answer. Were there any additional attempts to get a hold of her after that?
2: I tried a couple more times after that. I tried to text. Nothing. Waited a few days. Tried a call. And nothing, you know. And never heard anything back. It's like she just fell off the face of this earth.
1: Yeah, that's weird.
4: Hmm.
2: Yeah.
1: Okay.
2: I'm at a total loss.
1: Yeah, well, we're going to call her and see if we get better results. And we'll do that next. The second date update continues right here. Jeff and Jen, Cincinnati's Q102.
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15: The forecast from Fox 19 Now First Alert Weather on Q102.
16: It's going to be a hot, hazy, and humid day. We do have the chance of an isolated shower or thunderstorm. As we hit a high of about 92, it will feel closer to 100 degrees. Heading into tomorrow, we have a chance of rain and thunderstorms in the afternoon and evening, and a few of those thunderstorms may be on the stronger side. Once again, we'll top out at around 90, and then as we head into your Saturday, we still have wet weather in the forecast. I'm Fox 19 Now, First Alert Meteorologist Catherine Bodak with Jeff and Jen on Cincinnati's Q102.
17: When are we going on our second date? You said you'd call me, how long should I wait?
15: Sometimes the first date seals your fate. 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
1: All right, Joey met Alexandra on one of the dating apps, and they've actually been out a couple of times. First was a coffee date that went very, very well, and the second was a dinner date. They had Mexican at El Toro, and what he really loved about that was just how assertive and take charge she was. This is a guy who works in the corporate world, makes decisions all day, and kind of likes it when the woman has suggestions and ideas of her own, which she's more often than not willing to go with. After the second date, she told him to call her the next day during his lunch hour, which he did, and she never picked up. And he's left messages, text messages, voicemails since then, and there's been no response from her, and he's very confused.
2: I'm actually still racking my brain on what it was that I could have possibly done to have made her ghost me the way that she did.
1: My gut instinct tells me it's nothing you did. There's something else going on here, but who knows? Let's call her up and see.
18: Hello?
1: First ring. I love it. Hello, Alexandra.
18: Yeah, who is this?
1: It's Jeff and Jen at Q102. How are you this morning?
18: From the morning show?
1: Yep. We're all here. Yeah.
19: Good morning.
1: Jeff, Jen, Fritz,
18: good
1: Tim.
18: Morning.
3: Hi.
18: Oh, my God. I listen to you guys all the time.
1: Oh, that's cool. Perfect. That helps. That really helps. Guess who called us?
18: No idea.
1: Your friend Joey.
18: Joey called you?
1: He did, and he told us about your two meetups and how impressed and taken he was with you, and he's, I guess, not had any luck reconnecting with you. And
18: wow.
1: I think he was beginning to take it a little personally. Last instructions, I think, from you were to call you on his lunch hour, which he did, and you kind of went radio silent. So we're making a little phone call on his behalf to try to
3: bring you out of hiding.
1: Yeah. Check in and see what's up.
18: Wow. So I'm kind of shocked he got your number right. He seems to have a knack for confusing people's contact information is all I can figure.
1: Meaning what? He didn't, you never got a call from him?
18: Oh yeah, he called me, but before he called at his lunch break, he sent an email to me. the email was apparently meant for a friend of his, somebody named Alex. And he sent it to me, and that's why I have not gotten back to him.
19: Did you say it was to Alice, like female Alice, or Alex?
18: Alex, and it sounded like Alex was a guy.
19: Okay, so he's talking to his friend about you.
18: Yeah, we had exchanged contact information, you know, because we had a couple of dates, and we ended up having a really good time together, but the email was changed everything for me.
1: So what did he say that was so
3: awful?
18: Hold on. I took a screenshot because I couldn't believe it. Let me find it real quick. Okay. So you want to hear it?
1: Please.
18: Okay. Hey, dude. So I hooked up with this chick last night and it was freaky as shit.
3: Oh, God.
19: Okay, so far, so good.
18: Right? And it gets better. I've never seen anything like it. I swear her labia go halfway down to her knees. The biggest, longest lips I've ever seen.
1: Oh, my God.
18: Not sure if I'm totally turned on or grossed out by it.
3: Oh, my
1: God. Just spit her coffee out of her mouth.
3: What is happening?
18: And then he said, ever seen anything like that.
1: He didn't accompany that with a photo, did he?
18: Oh, thank God, no. Oh, God. Oh my God.
20: Oh, my God, if he had a pic, forget it.
1: Wow.
20: Oh, my word.
1: Okay.
20: Man, why would you, first of all.
19: I mean, I can see why you could be intrigued by this.
20: But also, why are you writing it in
19: an
20: email?
19: Why are you putting it in writing?
20: Yes, you call.
1: Joey, what were you thinking?
19: Did Alex ever get back to you?
2: He never did. Oh, God. He's a close friend. He sends me stuff like this as well, and it was just.
1: Oh my God! The stammering right now.
20: That's called backpedaling. God.
2: I swear I'm not trying to backpedal. I own that, and I'm just really embarrassed by that. And Alexandria, I am deeply sorry about that. I really am. I didn't. It wasn't meant to be negative, but just hearing it out loud, it just. Wow. Okay.
1: Sounds really bad.
2: Yeah, no kidding.
1: Alexander, is there any way Joey can recover from this?
18: Joey, you crossed the line, buddy. I'm sorry, but to talk about my private parts and my special gift, to be honest with you, a lot of guys have really appreciated, and to be the object of your discussion with your friend, like, that's just no. I mean, how could I ever trust you? I could see, like, meeting your friends and, like, them knowing intimate details of my body. That's just wrong.
20: Yeah, same. Like, if you started dating him and you actually met Alex, it would be so messed up that he knows so much about you. Like, I think it's one thing to talk about it with your friends behind my back, you know, about how great body parts are or things you can do that are freaky deaky, but I don't want to know that they know that about me, you know?
18: Exactly.
20: Yeah.
18: I mean, I know people talk, but seriously, that is really private information.
1: Like, there's a scene in the TV show Shrinking where the main character, the guy, is talking to a female friend of his who was also his late wife's best friend. You follow? So this guy's a widower, and he's having a conversation with his late wife's best friend, and it comes up that his wife's best friend knows what his penis looks like based on what his now dead wife described to her. And he has this moment of like, oh, God, you know that? And she's like, oh, yeah, that's just how chicks talk, man.
20: Yeah, but you don't want to know that I know that, right?
1: Agreed.
20: Yeah, that's what I'm saying. Like, and I'm sure you guys talk behind each other's backs about, oh, it was amazing this morning or whatever. Just don't discuss it with each other.
1: And don't put it in writing.
20: Yes, exactly. No evidence. I didn't say that. I don't know who said it. It wasn't me.
1: Well, I don't know what to tell you guys. Joey, looks like you blew it.
2: Yeah.
19: Double check those emails.
20: Yeah.
1: For sure. Hopefully this is a lesson learned. And Alexander, we appreciate you taking the call and giving us the scoop.
18: Thank you. Appreciate you being on my side there.
1: Best of luck to both of you.
18: Thank you.

0: Show starts right now.
1: Hey, good morning, everybody. Welcome back. How are you?
2: Hi.
1: What's going on?
3: Right.
1: How is
3: your
1: quality? The Canadian wildfires.
4: Yeah, yes. I didn't even know that was a thing again. I got friends up at home sending me photos. I'm like, whoa. Can't see across the street.
3: Yep.
1: Yeah, it looked pretty wild. Somebody took a photo of one of the beaches up in northeastern Massachusetts, and it really looked like, I don't even know how to describe it.
4: Mars?
1: Like,
4: the look of
1: drama. Yeah, it did. Yeah. Mm-hmm. It was this weird yellowish-orange color, and it just looked like the whole area had been vaporized, but it was just smoke filtering the sun.
4: So that's coming our way today? Or at least some remnants of it or something.
1: Yeah, so they have the air quality alerts, plus add to that hot, hazy, humid conditions with the outside chance of an isolated shower or thunderstorm this afternoon. And highs in the low 90s once again. Right now it's, 71 at Q102. Coming up is Slop Face taking over Hollywood.
3: Slop Face.
4: What is that?
1: We're going to find out. We're going to tell you what to expect if you date Sean Penn's daughter, and the making of Rocky movies is now a movie. So just weird handful of random stuff will get you caught up on in the world of pop culture coming up next as your E-News kicks off after the break.
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0: Good morning. I have an exciting announcement.
1: Oh, yeah? 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
12: More and more celebrities who are saying they thought that Taylor and Travis's wedding invitation was spam. There's a handful of people who missed out. We'll hear from another one later. Also, the making of Rocky movies is now a movie in and of itself. We'll get to that. What to expect if you date Sean Penn's daughter. But first, let's begin this hour's E! News with Slop Face.
13: Slop Face. All right. So think back to the last several decades of movie stars. They tended to have pretty unique looks. Al Pacino, Sylvester Stallone, Meryl Streep, Nicolas Cage, Christopher Walken, Samuel L. Jackson, Sandra Bullock.
12: Very distinct looks.
13: Yes.
12: Faces.
13: There was a time when celebrities didn't all share a certain look. There's a writer at the Hollywood Reporter thinks that that is changing, and today's stars all have the sameness to them. The writer calls it Instagram face or slop face. And here's where the blame lies. This is what he said. The homogenization of Hollywood beauty standards is the result of decisions by the gatekeepers of stardom, as well as by stars themselves, who urge plastic surgeons, cosmetic dentists, and dermatologists to achieve on-trend looks they hope will benefit or extend their careers. Some of it might be our fault, he says, as our rude social media comments push celebrities to change their looks. The author calls Rachel McAdams brave for keeping her beauty marks. He adds, when was the last time you saw a star under 40 with less than perfect teeth? What about a bald spot or a large nose? How about a lead actress in a movie with a BMI over 30 or a shirtless leading actor without washboard abs?
12: Oh, wow. I didn't think about that.
13: Yeah.
12: Yeah, I mean, when I do like a Google image search of slop face, there's nothing that really, like, you know, none of these are really helpful. Like, they're not really pictures of celebrities.
13: Yeah.
12: It's not really...
13: That's not what comes up. So no, his term, really slop face, hasn't really caught on yet.
12: It hasn't caught on as a pop culture term yet.
13: As a term, yeah. No. So you're going to get pictures.
12: I was looking for some examples. I thought you were going to say, like, it's similar to Ozempic face or too much plastic surgery, that kind of thing.
13: Well, that's kind of what he's saying. He's saying that they're all thin and chiseled and perfect. Mm. You know, they all kind of, there's no uniqueness.
12: So, like, does Ryan Seacrest have slop face?
13: Probably.
12: Or is he too young to have that?
13: No, he would be too old to have that. Oh. They're talking about actors under 40.
12: Under 40.
13: Yeah.
12: Got it.
13: Yep. How they all look the same. Perfect teeth, perfect bodies, perfect everything.
12: Yeah. Do we decide whether or not those are Ryan's cheekbones or not on Wheel of Fortune?
13: That looks like makeup.
12: Oh.
13: That one picture. Does he look like that every night, or was it just that one?
12: I don't know. Like, that one all picture? Of a sudden, one day, he had these just very defined, chiseled cheekbones that
14: it almost
12: never noticed before.
14: Slightly in the direction of a Blanche Devereaux rouge.
13: Kinda. Exactly.
14: Oh. I mean, it kind of leaned. It leaned a little, kind of that vibe.
13: Yeah. Hmm. Yeah.
14: With
13: so I don't know. Has he lost more? I mean, is he's because he's kind of a workout fiend, isn't he?
12: I don't think he has an ounce of fat on him.
13: Yeah, I think that he is very much so fighting the aging thing with everything he's got.
12: What a driven dude, though.
13: Oh my! I don't know how he
12: on. Seemingly every front of his life, like between his physical fitness and just like what a workaholic he is.
13: It makes me wonder, what is he trying to avoid? What is he trying not to feel?
12: I like to think he just loves the work.
13: Why is he keeping himself so busy that is there something, you know, going on inside of him that he's running away from?
14: Probably.
12: I don't know. You may be right, but what about, like, what if he just really loves working and he loves staying busy? And, you know, he loves working out. He
13: I would like to know what he does in his downtime, what that looks like.
14: He still may love all those things, but it may be to still avoid something else.
13: Sure.
12: Is he in a relationship?
13: Yeah, I feel like he just came out of one not that long ago, but I could be wrong. He doesn't go super public. Like, the most public relationship he ever had was with your girl, Julianne Hough.
12: Oh, yeah.
13: Remember, he dated her for a bit.
12: And I thought he dated Terry Hatcher for a hot minute, too, didn't he?
13: He might have. That sounds vaguely familiar. Mm. But see, we don't know. We don't know.
12: Where's Fritch when we need her?
13: What's going on with Ryan Seacrest?
12: Fritch will be back tomorrow, we hope, we think. So if you're a dad with a daughter who's old enough to date, you can either be cool with her potential suitors, or you can try to scare them. Which way do you think Sean Penn went?
13: Oh, that dude. Yeah.
12: We get the story.
13: I think we know.
12: Next.
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2: 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I'm Denise Johnson. That's your traffic.
12: Hazy, hot, and humid today with an isolated thunderstorm this afternoon. We'll see a high today of 92. Right now, it's 72. 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

0: There is a massive heat dome covering the country, and here in New York, it was almost 100 degrees. It was so hot in New York City, people were fighting over the wet seat on the subway. They're like, hey, you've been there for 3 minutes. This morning at Starbucks, they ordered a coffee, and they asked, do you want it iced or are you insane? And I go, well, it's scorching out there. Everybody's sweating like they just rolled the dice in some lettuce from Taco Bell. You know?
1: I'll try it.
2: It runs at the border.
0: Let's see what happens. Yeah.
3: The gut health company Let Loose recently unveiled a new pair of 7-inch wedge sandals that are designed to make it easier to poop. Have you seen the news lately? We don't need help.
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1: Yeah, so Matt Damon was telling an interesting story about how Sean Penn handled a potential suitor who showed up at the house, I guess, to go out with his daughter.
5: I would never want to be that guy. Sean Penn intimidates me.
3: Mm-hmm.
5: I don't know.
1: I mean, I feel like that dude's just crazy.
5: And just teetering on the edge at all times.
1: Well, you remember back in the day, like, used to get into scuffles with photographers all the time.
5: Yeah, for sure. Yeah.
1: You know, when Madonna married him, like, he had a reputation for being a bad boy.
5: A hothead.
1: Right. So I guess a guy came over for the first date. He's about to take her out. Apparently, Sean Penn said, whatever you do to her, I'm going to do to you when you get home. Have a nice night.
5: Enjoy. No. Yeah.
1: So Matt and his wife, they share 3 daughters. They're older. They're 20, 17, and 15. He's also a stepfather to his wife's 27-year-old daughter from her previous relationship.
5: Mm. Wow.
1: But I have no idea what he was like when. They don't really get into that. But another Matt news, now that he's 55 years old, he says he'll never gain weight for a role again because it's too dangerous.
5: He's only 55?
1: He's only 55.
5: Sean Penn is only 55?
1: No. Matt Damon.
5: Oh, okay. I was like, what?
1: No, Matt Damon is 55.
5: Okay.
1: Yeah, he says he'll never gain weight for a role again because it's too dangerous.
5: Too hard to lose.
1: Especially since he recently got down to a school weight of 167 pounds for The Odyssey.
5: Mm. Yeah.
1: I guess, you know, when you get older, it takes more of a toll on your body.
5: Well, yeah, it's harder to lose it, you know, the older you get. Yeah. Yeah, it's not good. Not good for your heart and other things.
1: Right.
5: That's for sure. Mm-hmm. Yep. All right. So the trailer for I Play Rocky dropped yesterday, and it tells the true story of the making of Rocky and how Sylvester Stallone had to fight to play the main character in his own movie. It does play like a Rocky movie, but instead of Apollo Creed, the bad guys are the studio heads who don't want Stallone in the lead role. Instead, they basically offer him the sun and the moon to part with the script, but he refuses and fights them until they give in. So Stallone has his own real life Adrian in the form of his first wife, Sasha Zach, who stands by him and believes in him when no one else will. She is played by Anna Sophia Robb. A guy named Anthony Ippolito plays Stallone, and he's got the voice down, although he may have laid it on a little too thick at times. Not sure it's going to be fun to listen to him for a full movie.
1: Hmm.
5: Are the early reviews, but
1: I don't know. If you go back to those original Rocky movies, that is kind of how he talked.
5: Yeah. Yeah. They were great, though, at the time.
1: Because I remember the first time I saw him in an interview where he wasn't playing Rocky, and I'm like, oh, wow, he's like a totally different guy.
5: It seemed.
1: Liam Neeson has a particular set of skills again in his new action flick.
5: Yeah.
1: It's called Mongoose, where Neeson plays Ryan Fang Flanagan, a decorated Afghan war hero who's wrongfully accused of killing his ex-wife's abusive partner. So he hits the road, of course, in a 1965 Shelby Cobra to avoid arrest and prove his innocence. He's got the law on his tail and his military buddies helping him out. And it looks like he becomes kind of a folk hero along the way. But it feels like First Blood meets Smoking the Bandit meets Fast and Furious meets late career Liam Neeson.
5: When was the last time?
1: Yeah.
5: I know. When was the last time he did a rom-com of any kind? Just remember I loved him so much in the Christmas that movie that's not a Christmas movie, but it's around Christmas.
1: There was one he did recently with his son, actually. That took place in Italy, and I think it was on Netflix, but it was about like how he lost his wife and they decide, you know, they're going to rehab this old medieval like Italian villa. And of course, there were love interests involved and, you know, they come into this like all damaged and they find themselves and each other and.
5: Yeah,
1: it's that was pretty emotional and tender and heartwarming. And I feel like that just came out maybe 2 or 3 years ago. Yeah. I wish I could remember the name of it.
5: Well, I'm glad he's doing some of those things. And then he had the one with Pamela Anderson.
2: Yeah.
1: Oh, yeah.
5: Yeah.
1: But he just turned 74.
5: Wow.
1: So we'll see.
5: Wow. Remember what a heartbreaker it was when he lost his wife.
1: Yeah, that was terrible.
5: Oh, it's terrible.
1: Mongoose hits theaters on October 30th.
5: All right, so we're hearing from more people who received invitations to Taylor Swift and Travis Kelce's wedding, but they thought the invites were spam. Eric Stone Street was one of those. He said he and his wife suspected the invite was not genuine. He says they were given no way to verify the authenticity of the invitation. He said we were very excited. We thought it was spam, like everybody else. When we got the invitation, we were very careful. We couldn't verify with anybody. Mm. We just had to trust it was real because I wasn't breaking any rules and Lindsay wasn't either. The invitation was 100% real and Stone Street had gone on to say the wedding was incredible. That's all that he said. I wonder how they checked people in at the wedding. Did they have to arrive with their invitation or was there a guest list and they had to, you know, walk up to somebody and tell them who they were?
2: Got scanned.
1: Did everybody get their own QR code, like a boarding pass?
5: Right.
1: Kind of thing?
5: And then on their phone, but then they would have to give up their phone because there were no phones allowed. And
1: I don't know.
5: Yeah.
1: Dancing with the Stars professional dancer Gleb Savchenko has filed an emergency child custody request claiming that his ex-wife, Elena Samodanova, has kept their daughters in Hong Kong since 2023, despite an agreement that the move would be temporary. In court documents, Gleb is alleging that Elena was permitted to relocate their children, Olivia and Ziada, for 1 year, but instead obtained permanent Hong Kong residency, enrolled the children in an expensive private school, got the children a cat, became engaged to another guy, had another child with this guy.
5: Oh, wow. She's been busy.
1: Actions, he noted, were taken without his consent. Now, he is seeking temporary sole legal and physical custody of their 15-year-old daughter, Olivia, alleging that Olivia does not want to be in the position of having to confront her mother, considering Elena's recent abusive comments to our daughter, including that she is a disgrace to the family and other disparaging comments. Gleb also expressed concerns that returning Olivia to Hong Kong could, quote, result in an international wrongful retention slash abduction of Olivia. I mean, can you imagine what a mess when, you know, it's one thing like when you're in a custody dispute with your ex-spouse in the U.S.
5: Mm-hmm.
1: and, you know, you're fighting over what state one gets to live in. But imagine when you're dealing with international circumstances. Elena has strongly denied the allegations, arguing that the statement from Gleb's attorney misrepresents the family's reality, saying that Olivia has actually built quite a successful life in Hong Kong, saying that she's thriving there, attending a top school, she's an elite ballroom dancer, while claiming that Gleb's actions directly jeopardize her future education and athletic progress. She also further argues that Olivia is happy to see Hong Kong as sort of her permanent home and legal residency, and alleges that Olivia was scheduled to return to Hong Kong on June 5th, but it was her father who wrongly canceled her ticket without the mom's permission. Gotcha. So they're going to attend a mediation meeting on August 5th with a formal court hearing set to follow later in the month. But this couple, they married in 2006. They divorced in 2021. And Hong Kong, of all places.
5: Right?
1: Yeah.
5: That's crazy.
1: What a mess.
5: Here's a name we haven't heard in a while. R. Kelly. He is currently serving a 30-year sentence after he was found guilty of federal racketeering, sex trafficking charges, and several additional offenses. Yeah. Well, he is looking to have that sentence commuted, and he's going all the way to the top. His lawyer, Beaubree Brinley, says that he worked with Kelly on the petition to commute his combined 30-year sentence, adding that the pair submitted the necessary paperwork to the DOJ's office of the pardon attorney.
1: Oh, man.
5: So, I know. Brinley says that he argued in the petition that the racketeering charge in Kelly's New York case was an alleged abuse of power, leading to an inappropriate charge. Also claiming that Kelly is experiencing multiple health issues as a result of his incarceration. The petition is currently pending. Ultimately, the final decision lies with the president.
1: Well, let's hope he doesn't do that.
5: Let's hope he leaves him in there.
1: Yes. Yeah. Let's see. Taylor Swift's Folklore, that's her eighth studio album, has surpassed 12 billion streams on Spotify, becoming the third album in her catalog to reach the milestone, making her the first woman with three projects to achieve the feat.
5: Wow.
1: So the album now joins Lover and Midnights in the 12 billion stream club. That's a thing, putting Taylor alongside Bad Bunny and The Weeknd for the most albums to cross the landmark.
5: Wow.
1: Yeah, it was released as a surprise in July 2020. Marked a major creative shift. Featured Cardigan, The One, and Exile featuring Bon Iver. But the critically acclaimed record went on to win Album of the Year at the Grammys and was the launch pad for the sister album, Evermore. So congratulations to Taylor Swift.
5: And there you go.
1: Anything else?
5: I don't know. Just the World Cup Finals. It's Argentina and England.
1: Look at that.
5: Post Malone's going to headline the closing ceremonies.
1: Wow.
2: This is Sunday.
5: Yeah. So this will be exciting.
2: Jennifer Hudson's, I think, going to do the national anthem. Biebs is going to be there. I think BTS is going to perform.
5: Yeah. Tom Cruise. They've got him listed as a performer. So I don't know what that's going to be. Is he going to do some kind of stunt, maybe?
1: Oh, maybe.
5: I don't know.
1: Why not? If anybody's down, it's probably him.
5: No kidding.
1: All right, that's your latest E! News. We'll have more for you coming up after 7 o'clock. In the meantime, straight ahead, we've got three headlines for you. Two of those headlines are fake. One headline is real. If you can guess the real headline, we're going to set you up with a pair of tickets to see 5 Seconds of Summer, Everyone's a Star, the world tour hitting Monday, the 27th at Riverbend. Tickets are on sale now, but you can win them for free. Coming up in less than 10 minutes right here.
6: Well, we do have an accident right now, and that is on northbound 75. It has the ramp to East Galbraith completely blocked right now with emergency vehicles. You've also got a little bit of slow traffic if you're heading eastbound 275 out of Indiana across the Carroll Cropper Bridge. Starting to hit your brakes there this morning. Traffic is brought to you by Metro. Enjoy getting to the game as much as being there with Metro. Visit go-metro.com for info. I'm Denise Johnson. That's your traffic.
4: 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Jeff

0: but I got a colonoscopy. Down, ladies. I got a colonoscopy, which, first of all, to start it, you have to take a bunch of stuff to cleanse the system. You know what I mean? When you cleanse the system, let's look at a clip. Can we bring the clip? We don't have the screen. So they put me on the gurney, and then they go, here's the propofol, knock me out. And I didn't wake up fast enough. Like, everyone says they love that part. I didn't. I was like, whoa, whoa. So he's trying to explain the procedure. I don't listen, so he leaves a file on me. It's like 4 pages of scribbling, and then 5 huge photographs. I'm sorry. 5 Mongo pictures of my butthole. What am I? I'll take a few wallet size. What do I need these for? The fridge? Am I handing these out at parties? I go, hey, the guy goes, I wanted to show my work. I go, I trust you. I don't know what you did. I don't care.
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3: That was comedian David Spade from his Prime special. It was last year's Prime special, Dandelion, on Cincinnati's Q102. Weather-wise, hazy, hot, and humid today. Outside chance of an afternoon thunderstorm, high of 92. Right now, 71 at Cincinnati's Q102.
4: All right, let's play fake or for real. I've got 3 headlines here. 2 of them are fake. 1 of them is real. 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
3: Yes.
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4: 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Good luck.
5: Well, we do have an accident right now, and that is on northbound 75. It has the ramp to East Galbraith completely blocked right now with emergency vehicles. You've also got a little bit of slow traffic if you're heading eastbound 275 out of Indiana across the Carroll Cropper Bridge. Starting to hit your brakes there this morning. 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Enjoy getting to the game as much as being there with Metro. 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I'm Denise Johnson. That's your traffic.
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21: It's going to be a hot, hazy, and humid day. We do have the chance of an isolated shower or thunderstorm. As we hit a high of about 92, it will feel closer to 100 degrees. Heading into tomorrow, we have a chance of rain and thunderstorms in the afternoon and evening, and a few of those thunderstorms may be on the stronger side. Once again, we'll top out at around 90, and then as we head into your Saturday, we still have wet weather in the forecast. I'm Fox 19 Now, First Alert Meteorologist Catherine Bodak with Jeff and Jen on Cincinnati's Q102.
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0: Lori.
1: Yes.
0: Hey, welcome to Jeff and Jen's Faker for Real. How are you doing this morning?
1: I'm doing excellent. How are you?
0: Oh, excellent as well. Glad to hear you're well.
2: Yeah. We want to send you to see Five Sauce, but you've got to tell us which one of these headlines is the real one, okay?
1: Yes.
2: So is it absolutely. A, stripper robs gas station using one of her 6-inch spike heels as a weapon? Is it B, a man steals a kitten then uses her to rob a bank next door? Or C, guy robs convenience store using a leaf blower as a weapon?
1: Well, I've always dreamt to be a stripper, so I'm going to go with A, and I'm joking about that.
2: Well, you know, those spike heels.
1: Could, exactly. I mean,
2: you could take out an eye really easy with one of those.
1: Could.
2: But no, it's actually the guy that stole a kitten.
0: Yeah. Some bank robbers try to put their own touch on the classic slip the teller a note thing. And this is definitely a new one. A man in Maryland went into a pet store on Monday and stole a 3-month-old rescue kitten named Magnolia from the cat adoption area using a key when no one was looking. Then the guy took the kitten to a PNC bank next door and used poor Magnolia as an accessory in an attempt to rob the place.
2: How?
0: Apparently, he went in with the cat in his arms, walked right up to a bank employee, said, "Can you hold this cat?" And then he wrote a note and handed it to a teller that said, essentially, "Give me all your cash." Someone alerted the police. The police response was very quick. In fact, the pet store employees who were just realizing that the Magnolia was gone, and one person said, "Wow, that's a heck of a response for a stolen cat." Here's the dispatch call.
3: "All units, Charlie, 1034, number one male, mid-20s, wearing yellow shirt, black beanie, unknown color pants, possibly has a cat look."
0: Yeah, and this is Stephanie Stolick of Beltsville Community Cats Rescue.
4: "Immediately saw all of these police cars, and I thought, wow, that's a heck of a response for a stolen cat. But then I realized they all were going down to the bank. They came back out a few minutes later and said, yes, there is a cat inside the bank."
0: Well, the police arrested the man, and Magnolia was returned to the pet store safe and sound. She's still there looking for a law-abiding citizen to adopt her. But she was not injured, and again, Magnolia is up for adoption, which something tells me it won't be long.
2: No.
0: So, why don't we make cat the Italian word of the day? The word for cat in the masculine is il gatto.
2: Il gatto.
0: Il gatto, il gatto, which is G-A-T-T-O, il gatto.
2: Il gatto. Mm.
0: And the feminine is la gatta. G-A-T-T-A.
2: La gatta.
0: Or igatti, if you're talking about more than one. G-A-T-T-I. You might be interested to know Disney and Pixar, they

0: I can't make it larger than that, but it's got a hand-painted look. Huh. It's designed to resemble a hand-painted work of art like the classic cartoons.
1: They do that.
0: With visible, well, it is computer animation, but this is computer animation that shows like visible brush strokes and rich textures. And so while it is created with modern animation technology, the goal is to make every scene feel like a painting come to life.
1: Remember those guys that did claymation and they spent years
0: moving,
1: you know, all of the, how pissed are they now to know that they could have done all of that on a computer in a matter?
0: I'm sure at the time they were like, you know, someday in modern technology, they'll be able to like do this on a computer probably. And they weren't wrong. So anyway, that's it. Yeah. Gatto. Yeah. For the male cat anyway. Legata. The female cat. And that right there is Jeff's Italian word of the day. And by the way, the movie I think is coming out in April of 2027, so look for it. It's a new Disney Pixar movie, which I look forward to. Gatto. And that's Jeff's Italian word of the day on Cincinnati's Q102. All right, we got second date update next. First, Denise has got you traffic.
2: Starting to see some slow traffic now, southbound on 75, right around the Ronald Reagan merge. And you've got some slow traffic eastbound on 275 as you're heading from US 50 across the Carroll Cropper Bridge. Northbound 71-75, things starting to pick up there right around Buttermilk, moving about 45-50 miles an hour in spots as you're heading towards the river. Traffic is brought to you by Metro. Enjoy getting to the game as much as being there with Metro. Visit go-metro.com for info. I'm Denise Johnson. That's your traffic.
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0: Q.
1: Sometimes the first date seals your fate. 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
2: When are we going on our second date? You said you'd call me. How long should I wait?
3: Okie doke. Henry needs a second date update, and we're going to see what we can do for him. Hi, Henry.
4: Hey, Jeff and Jen. Good to talk to you guys.
5: Hey.
3: Good to talk to you. So what's the story with Vicky?
4: We kind of like same old story. We met online. We went to dinner.
3: Yeah.
4: I thought it was a really good time. Like the first date's been in a long time where we actually like had a really good conversation. We were getting to know each other instead of just like having four or five glasses of wine or whatever and hooking up. Like we were actually like, we were there for the real stuff.
3: Good.
5: Nice.
4: Yeah. And all that talking, you know, I feel like I was bound to step in it at some point, and I probably did. I think I did. I have no clue what I said. I thought I did great. I thought I was charming, funny, you know, all the things that ladies like.
5: You guys always do.
3: Yeah.
5: Have we ever had a guy say, listen, I know I was a standoff-ish, judgmental,
6: jerk,
5: impatient, rude jerk.
3: Yeah, I'm not the most interesting guy in the world.
5: I bored the daylights out of her.
3: Yeah.
5: You know, I had nothing good to say.
3: No, but
6: I'm so charming.
3: When you talk about how you tried not to step in it, is that hard for you? Like, does that require effort? Is stepping in it come a little too easy for you? Have you been accused of stepping in it in the past? Is there something you're known for stepping in?
4: Like, I've always been a big talker. I've been told that from day one. You know what I mean? So,
3: big talker as in braggart?
4: Not just a braggart, but like, I like to... I don't know. Yeah, I guess braggart. And also, like, I like to have a little bit of fun and just sort of, like, play around. I don't know.
3: Okay.
6: Well, it sounds like you're pretty confident.
4: Yeah, I think so. But I had her smiling, and that was sort of, like, what mattered to me throughout the night. You know, I guess that's what I'm saying is I like to talk. It's like, I like to see the other person smiling. You know what I mean?
5: Yeah.
3: Right. So was she smiling?
4: She was smiling, like, the whole time. That's why I'm, like, I don't know when I put my foot in it, but I guess I did. After the date, walked her to her car, gave her a hug. Like, I was like, hey, I want to take this slow, but I really like you. I'll call you. And she said, great. Now here we are. I've reached out and she won't get back to me. And I don't know what I did. So I'm hoping you guys can help me out.
3: This will be a good learning experience for you, Henry.
4: No, already you think that.
3: Well, I mean, you kind of set it up that way.
5: I think you might have a suspicion and you just don't want to out yourself.
6: I think so, too. Because if that's not it, then he's guilty.
5: Yeah, yeah. You don't want to throw it out there in case it isn't it. But
6: yes.
5: There's part of you that won't be surprised if she says something specific.
4: Maybe, but I guess in my head there are like four or five things that could be depending on like who she is.
6: He needs help narrowing it down.
3: Wow.
5: All right.
3: Well, we'll take a break. We'll call her up. We'll see what she has to say. Get her side of the story. The story of Henry and Vicky, a second date update, continues next with Jeff and Jen at Cincinnati's Q102.
7: Starting to see some slow traffic now southbound on 75 right around the Ronald Reagan merge. And you've got some slow traffic eastbound on 275 as you're heading from US 50 across the Carroll Cropper Bridge. Northbound 7175, things starting to pick up there right around Buttermilk, moving about 45, 50 miles an hour in spots as you're heading towards the river. Traffic is brought to you by Metro. Enjoy getting to the game as much as being there with Metro. Visit go-metro.com for info. I'm Denise Johnson. That's your traffic.
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0: Sometimes the first date seals your fate. 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
1: When are we going on our second date?
2: So after Henry and Vicky met online, they decided to go for it and do dinner. They really got to know each other. Henry is looking for a relationship, so he's not in any hurry. He'd like to take it slow. He's not looking for a hookup. And they did a lot of talking, which is good, because that's what you want. They were really getting to know each other on this date. The funny thing is, though, is that Henry is like, I don't know. I mean, maybe I did I step in it? Maybe I stepped in it, because sometimes I step in it. Probably like four or five things I may have stepped in.
3: Mm-hmm.
2: But what's funny is you're aware that you have a tendency to step in it, but you're just not aware of what those things are.
3: Yeah. Do you realize them as they're happening, or is this something you walk away and then you're like, as you're going back over the conversation, It hits you that maybe.
2: Like, do you do this in the form of backhanded compliments? Or you mentioned you're a big talker, so maybe you exaggerate the truth sometimes.
4: I think that you guys might be right about that. Like,
3: overstate your case. Yeah.
4: And I think that I also just sort of like, I'll maybe like embellish a story to be a little silly.
2: Okay.
3: All right.
2: Well, sometimes that makes it fun.
3: Oh.
4: Yeah.
2: You know, as long as you're honest about the important stuff, but let's call her up and see what she says.
5: Hello.
2: Hi, is this Vicky?
5: Yes, it is.
2: Vicky, it's Jeff, Jen, Fritch, and Tim at Q102. How are you this morning?
5: Oh, no.
2: Oh, come on. We're so curious. We want to hear what Henry did to screw up his date with you.
3: We're so intrigued.
5: I know all about these. No.
2: I mean, we assume that's why you're not calling him back, because he either said something dumb or did something repulsive, or does this not have anything to do with him at all?
5: Okay, you know what? I'm just going to be honest with y'all.
2: Please.
5: That guy was completely clueless, like truly clueless. I'm hoping that he was just trying to be funny, but I don't think that he was.
2: So it didn't land with you, whatever it was.
5: Yeah, no, we were like talking a bunch on the date, and we got into some old jobs we had. And he told me that he worked at the airport for a while as a baggage handler. And I kid you not, he said that the best part of his job was that he got to occasionally dig through people's luggage and handle ladies' underwear.
3: No.
2: Oh, no.
5: No. Like, what? No. Like, why would he tell me that? Like, he liked it. It's, I don't know. And then he said it's the best part of his job. Like, it's so gross.
6: Yep. Agreed.
3: Yeah. Oh. Yep.
4: Can I talk? Am I allowed to talk?
2: Sure. Because talking hasn't gotten you into enough trouble.
4: Dude. No, come on.
2: No, dig yourself in deeper. Go ahead.
4: That job was very boring. Didn't have a lot of upsides. And genuinely, one of the few fun parts was seeing who was wearing granny panties and who was wearing thongs, you know?
3: Oh, my God.
2: So this isn't like a sexual fetish for you. This is more
3: an opportunity.
4: Taking them out and smelling them in the baggage line. Like, nobody got time for that.
6: Yeah, but that sounds like that should be illegal or something. I don't know.
5: This is gross. Yeah, like, are you guys, like, you know, with me here? Like, what is this supposed to mean, even? Every time I travel now, I'm going to start thinking about some weird guy just sorting.
3: Playing in your underwear. Which you know happens. I mean, like, him saying that didn't have, I mean, there have got to be some dudes out there that do actually, like, enjoy that, right?
4: Okay, but they're not me, though.
3: Right. Were you just trying to be funny about something, a real life thing? Because I'm sure when you were digging through people's suitcases, you came across plenty of pairs of women's underwear, clean and dirty.
4: Yes, and I'm more saying that I think it's funny to see, like, who's wearing what. Do you know what I mean?
6: I know.
4: You guys seem like you're skeptical. You're not with me.
2: No, I'm just thinking of all the times that I've arrived at my destination, and it seemed like my stuff was rifled through, yet nothing's missing.
6: Yes.
3: Oh, yeah. Oh, for sure.
4: I didn't take anybody's stuff.
6: It's still weird that you're talking about it, admitting it, doing it.
2: Yeah, like, calm down. It's not like I took the stuff.
6: I know.
3: It's not like I went off in the corner and sniffed
6: it. That's the problem.
3: Well, you know, I would imagine, I mean, you know, most guys don't have a ton of opportunities, really, to see what's out there in the world of women's underwear.
6: Yes, they do. They could buy them. There's a full-grown businesses where people do stuff like this.
2: Can they not go online and just see what the options are? And is it really that mysterious?
3: I don't know. Is it?
4: I don't know. It's just one of those things, man. I was just trying to be, like, it's true, but I was just being fun, like, fun and silly about, like, a job I had. I didn't think that was a big deal.
6: My God.
2: Well, it's a big deal if it's really happening, but if you were just joking around and the joke didn't land, that would be another thing. But at this point, even if it was a joke, I think she's so creeped out, it's a no for her.
3: Yeah.
2: Am I wrong, Vicky?
5: No. Yeah, it's an absolute no. Like, this man not only told me the story on a date, but then called the radio and then admitted it on the radio.
4: Okay, I mean, I guess that our humor is not the same. Like, that's a bummer.
2: I guess you're not into men who go through people's suitcases and check out their underwear.
3: It was the job, Jeff. It was the job.
4: Yeah.
2: Yeah, I'll just go find a woman who is.
3: So I'm curious. Like you said, you had a list of things you thought could have possibly gone wrong that you might have said. Was the going through and handling ladies' panties one
6: was
3: of them?
6: Was this one of them?
3: Yeah.
2: And if not, what was it?
4: Honestly, this wasn't even my top five.
6: Okay. Oh, boy. Mm. Well, are you sure you don't want to go back out with him? He seems very entertaining.
3: He is kind of funny.
5: It's not for me. It's a no.
2: Yeah. Right. It's only for us because we're not going out.
6: Maybe you should go out with him, Jen.
3: Why not?
6: I keep trying. We're going to find one day that you're going to say yes to.
3: And I'm going to say, this one entertains me enough.
6: Right.
3: Yes.
2: All right. Well, Vicky, we appreciate you giving us a story, filling us in on what happened there. And I'm sorry it didn't work out, Henry.
4: No, well, thank you for trying.
2: Maybe keep that story to yourself.
3: And, you know, if you're coming up with a list that big on your own, maybe try to preemptively strike those from happening in the moment, you know?
4: I hear you.
3: It's hard.
2: You know how they tell you, like, when you go on a date to just be yourself? Don't do that.
3: Don't do that. Pull it back. Just a smidge. Yeah. Yes.
4: All right. Well, thank you, guys. I'll try that, I guess.
2: All right, buddy.
3: Good luck, bud.
6: Hey, good luck.
2: Good luck to you.
4: Bye.
5: Have a good day.
2: So if you missed any part of that, you can catch it on the podcast online at WKRQ.com or on the app, search WKRQ. 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Coming up, the worst foods to eat on a flight. And a humanoid robot teacher is hitting classrooms this fall. We'll have your news that didn't make the news after this.
7: It looks like we have the same slow areas out there, just moving slower. Northbound 71-75, you're on and off your brakes between 275 and the river. South 75, slow at the Ronald Reagan Merge. And eastbound 275, slow from US 50, heading across the Carroll Cropper Bridge. 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Enjoy getting to the game as much as being there with Metro. 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I'm Denise Johnson. That's your traffic.
2: Weather-wise, hazy, hot, and humid today. There is an outside chance of a pop-up shower or thunderstorm this afternoon. Otherwise, your high, 92. It's 73 at Q102. 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
1: Well, this is fun. Senegal's World Cup team doctor is a gynecologist.
2: Of course it is.
1: We'll give you the scoop there. A humanoid robot teacher is hitting classrooms this fall. Plus, the worst foods to eat on a flight. Welcome to Thursday, the 16th of July, 2026. We're Jeff and Jen. And here it is, your news that didn't make the news on Cincinnati's Q102. Before we get to those stories, let's talk about the recent study that was done that analyzed a bunch of online reviews to see which cities in the world...
2: The world!
1: Okay, ...had the best customer service.
2: Oh, God.
1: The best customer service in the world.
2: The world.
1: The United States of America...
2: Yeah.
1: ...didn't have any cities Zero. That made the top 10 globally. None.
2: I am not shocked.
1: The top five in the world with the best customer service are Edinburgh in Scotland, the UK, of all places. Who knew? Hanoi, Vietnam. Liverpool in the UK.
2: Okay.
1: Paris, France, which I didn't expect. And Dublin, Ireland.
2: Huh. What do you know?
3: A lot of British Isles stuff in there.
2: Yeah. What are they doing right?
1: I don't know. I guess they're just very polite on the phone.
3: It's the accent. It just is taken as
2: That's
3: polite.
2: That's what it is?
1: Yeah.
3: And sophisticated it's not just, and polite.
1: And it's not just phone customer service. It's just like, you know, supposedly general. Wherever you go, uh-huh. rated worldwide, those are the cities that seem to excel.
2: Yeah.
1: Now, if you want to break down the best cities in the U.S., if you're just focusing on the United States.
2: Mm-hmm.
1: Here are the top 10. Starting with number 10, Boston, Massachusetts.
2: Does that surprise you?
1: Not really. I mean, it's one of those things like, you know, the service can seem kind of gruff and impersonal, but as someone who's from there, I see it as efficient. And once they get to know you, it feels like, you know, they go out of their way for you.
2: Uh-huh.
1: That makes any sense. You know, it's okay. Like once you become... known in the neighborhood, then they really take care of you. But up until then, it's just sort of like efficient and quick. And hey, honey, what do you need?
2: Mm-hmm.
3: Yep.
1: Austin, Texas came in at number 9. Houston, Texas at number 8. Philadelphia at number 7. Washington, D.C. at number 6. Atlanta, Georgia at number 5. New York, believe it or not, at number 4. Dallas, Texas at number 3, Phoenix at number 2, and the number 1 city in the U.S. with the best customer service, according to the survey, San Diego, California. Ah. So there you go.
2: Wow.
1: Let's talk about the airlines with the best snacks and coffee. If you're traveling this summer, I don't know if you've ever paid attention or maybe, you know, you buy something in the airport terminal and then you bring it onto the plane with you. In this economy, most people are just picking flights based on prices, convenient times, and loyalty rewards. But if you do have the luxury to prioritize airlines based on their service options, here you go. A website conducted a survey on the airlines with the best food and beverage options. There was one clear winner. For the best in-flight coffee, the majority said it was Delta because they carry Starbucks coffee, which was number one amongst boomers Delta. And Gen Xers.
2: Okay.
1: The close second was American Airlines, which has Lavazza coffee.
2: Yeah.
1: It's an Italian brand of coffee. And then Alaska Airlines and United followed.
3: I like going on Viva Aerobus when we go to Mexico.
2: Yeah.
1: Oh, yeah. What do they serve?
3: They serve plantain chips and like a real Coca-Cola.
2: Really?
1: Wow. That's fun.
2: Well, that's fancy.
3: When we do those, you know, charter trips to Cancun or whatever. That's the planes sometimes that they use.
2: Nice.
1: For the best in-flight economy snacks, again, 30% said Delta comes in at number one.
2: With their Bischoff cookies. What the
3: are we talking about
2: things?
3: That? Or are we talking about the little cheese and cracker thing that you can spend $18 on?
1: Well, I'm assuming like, you know, they bring a basket around. You know, that has like the different assortment.
2: That's got just the pretzels.
1: No, well, they come with pretzels. They got chips. They have the cookies. They have the pistachios.
2: Not in the economy.
3: Not in the back there, Jeff. No pistachios.
2: Sorry, Charlie. You get either the damn cookies or some pretzels. Those are your options.
1: Well, 30% said Delta was number one when it came to GLP-1 high protein
2: pistachios.
1: Snacks.
2: I ain't never seen a pistachio in economy. I tell you that, sitting in my damn middle
0: back
2: seat.
0: There in steerage.
2: I am not getting. And believe me, I'm torn between the pretzels and the cookies.
0: I want
2: torn.
0: Both.
2: Yeah.
0: Torn. It's a 3-hour flight. I
2: want decide.
1: Both. I want both. Damn it. I didn't know.
2: Basket.
1: I didn't even realize this was a thing. GLP-1/high protein snacks.
3: Yes,
1: on Delta Airlines.
2: No,
1: since that's a category itself. Apparently, 18% said Southwest. They were a close second, and Southwest had the worst with its lineup of Stellar Pretzel Braids, Remy's Grahams, and Oreos.
2: There's something. What did I just fly? I just flew United. And they had some sort of little waffle thing. Have you had the little, it's kind of like a waffle cookie, but it's like two very thin waffles with like a little cream in between.
3: Oh, yeah. It's like,
2: what is that?
3: It's like those wafer cookies.
1: Yeah, I know exactly what those
2: but
1: are.
2: But they
1: those
2: call
1: are
2: them waffles.
3: Yeah.
1: Yeah, yeah, yeah. Oh, God, there used to be a name for it. Well, Vortmans,
3: the chocolate vanilla pink ones. Remember
2: those?
3: And
2: then the other option were the chocolate quinoa cookies. So, I mean, that was a waffle or a cookie, you know?
1: Oh, yum.
2: What do you want? I think
3: who wants the quinoa?
2: Those are actually really good.
3: I'm sure they
2: were.
3: All right.
2: They're not bad.
1: The best in-flight wine selection went to Air France, which was number one, followed by Emirates, Singapore Airlines, and British Airways. For the best elevated dining went to Emirates, is number one. Close second was Singapore Airlines. And the worst things for a fellow passenger to eat on a flight, 41% said a tuna sandwich.
3: Yeah.
1: Yeah. 22% said a hard-boiled egg, because, boy, do they boil them hard, man.
2: There was some weird stuff on the British Airways flight to London. There was like some kind of funky breakfast burrito thing.
1: Really?
2: That I was
3: sounds
2: like,
3: good.
2: This, it, no, it was weird.
1: Oh?
2: It was like soggy and the eggs were runny on the inside. And I'm looking around and everybody is eating it. And I'm like, how are you? Are you just that hungry? That you had, it was,
1: maybe they're like, hey, it's free, sort of.
2: That's, yeah.
1: I don't know.
2: Ugh.
1: Yeah, I couldn't even tell you what, because I took that same British Airways flight. I couldn't even tell you what they served.
2: Well, I imagine that you're the, again.
1: I don't
2: this
1: think
2: this was
1: any,
2: the economy burrito.
1: Like, between you and me, I don't think any airline food is memorable, really. But I suppose, in a pinch, if there's nothing else.
2: Yeah.
1: What else? There was a list. Let me see if I can find it. They're called stoop waffles, says Kim.
3: Ah, yes.
1: Stoop waffles.
3: Yeah.
1: Mm.
3: You can like put them on
1: top
3: of your
1: stoop waffles.
3: Put them on top of your coffee cup. Sometimes people do that depending on the size of
1: it's
3: that.
1: It's funny.
2: Oh, okay.
1: Yeah. It's funny. Nicole says it's a stroll waffle. Kim says it's a stoop waffle. Christine says they're stroop waffles.
3: What did you call them, Jen? A waffle thingy?
2: A waffle thingy.
3: Yeah, we'll go with that.
2: Yeah, cookie thingy.
1: I think they're stroop waffles.
2: Yeah.
1: If I'm not mistaken.
2: I'd never had one before. I thought it was pretty good.
1: Yeah. And then going from food to fitness, the American College of Sports Medicine just released their annual American Fitness Index for 2026, revealing the fittest and least fittest cities nationwide. It ranks the 100 biggest cities in the U.S. on what were the factors? 35 factors covering everything from the residents' activity levels, chronic disease rates, parks, how many parks, air quality, transit, and recreation access. And the people who lived in the high-scoring cities are more likely to have lower rates of obesity and chronic disease. They do more physical activity, have better access to walking, biking trails, public parks, public transportation. So what is the fittest city in the country? Arlington, Virginia.
2: What are they doing there?
1: Arlington, we got a lot of military living in Arlington. I don't know if that has to do with anything. But Arlington, Virginia tops the list for the 9th year in a row. It also finished first in the personal health category. Washington, D.C. is the second fittest city, and it takes the top spot for community and environment, thanks to all the parks in D.C., the bike access. It's very walkable. Our son and daughter live there. They absolutely love it for its walkability, its access to parks, dog parks, the social scene, the whole thing. Behind Washington is Minneapolis, then Seattle, Denver, San Francisco, Irvine, California, and Orange County, Atlanta, Madison, Wisconsin, and Boston, Massachusetts, rounding out the top 10. Cincinnati actually scored 27. It was kind of nice to see us. I mean, it's not, you know, we're not in the top 10, but it was nice to see a Midwestern city not be at the bottom, because when you look at the least fit cities in the U.S., you got Oklahoma City, you got Memphis, Port St. Lucie, Florida, Indianapolis, Indiana, Lubbock, Texas. So a lot of cities in the South and the Midwest did not score well. Cincinnati scored better than, you know how like we're usually in the middle of everything?
2: Yes.
1: You know, we were in the upper quarter almost.
2: Hey.
1: 27, so that's
2: ain't bad.
1: Something.
2: Something's better.
1: But, yeah, I wonder, you know, like, I mean, we do have a lot of parks in Cincinnati, right? We were just talking about that the other day.
3: Even if it's just some little triangle of land, you know, they put a park sign up and people can go there and walk their dogs. And yeah, so this Cincinnati always scores high for the number of parks we have.
1: Right. Let's see. The Salamanca City Central School District in Western New York is going to deploy a new kind of teacher to greet students this fall. A full-on humanoid robot. The robot named Sally will not replace the classroom teacher, but it is programmed to provide learning support to both students and educators. Now, Sally will have a lifelike appearance with silicone skin and long brown hair. She'll be stationary in a seated position, but will have a wide range of upper body movements and facial expressions.
2: Okay.
1: Sally will not use the students' names, possibly due to privacy concerns, so the kids will have to address themselves with a number. But they'll be able to say, "Hi, Miss Sally, I'm student number, you know, 1234. And then Sally would be like, "Hey, right, we were talking about this yesterday. Do you want to continue that conversation on that thing I was helping you with?" She can also support the teachers by interjecting if the teacher forgets where they're at in the lesson plan or accidentally skips over something. Oh, the teacher's going to love that, being corrected by the humanoid robot in the room.
2: Yeah, that'll go over, babe. Yeah.
1: Shut up, Sally.
2: Had enough of you, Sally.
1: Sally is costing the Salamanca School District around $57,000. That is discounted from the normal price of $95,000. This might be the demo price. It's unclear what the average salary of a human teacher is in that district of Western New York, but that could surely be a future friction point once the teachers union finds out about that. Now, we do need to, I do have to mention this in full disclosure.
2: Mention it.
1: The company that makes Sally is Realbotics. It's called Realbotics.
2: Okay.
1: And they also own Real Doll, which makes those hyper-realistic sex dolls.
2: She's still, are those still a thing? Haven't heard about her in a bit.
1: Evidently, but Realbotics wants everyone to know that there's zero overlap between the two teams. According to them, they don't even share any tech.
2: Oh, okay.
3: Interesting.
1: I thought you might be interested in that little piece of trivia.
2: Yeah.
3: Hi, number six. Good luck on your science test.
2: Right?
3: No. Yeah. Pulling my kids.
2: No.
3: You're going to parochial. You're going to parochial school. I'm
1: sending you to the nuns.
2: That's funny.
1: Whenever people talk about racy vanity plates, we were talking about a list of vanity plates that got rejected.
2: Yes.
1: Because, you know, for whatever reason, they just didn't think they were appropriate.
2: They reject a lot of them that aren't even that bad.
1: Right. There were references to when Kramer on Seinfeld, remember the sitcom Seinfeld, when Kramer was randomly assigned the ass man license plate.
2: Yeah. That was great.
1: Well, this is almost exactly what happened to this lady. 76-year-old woman in Florida. Her name is Nancy Dello Strito. She received her new license plates in the mail recently, and she could not believe what she saw. The license plate number is SQZ A55. SQZ. Yeah, the letters SQZ. Yes, QZ. It looks a lot like it's intended to say squeeze ass.
2: Well, who wouldn't want squeeze ass on there?
1: Now, Nancy did not order these as vanity plates to be funny because that's not her style. It was actually a random assignment.
2: Oh, wow.
1: Yeah. And she says she, quote, went ballistic and wondered how they could have possibly passed the state inspection.
2: Yeah. How did that slip by?
1: That's I don't know. Funny. I mean, you know, maybe it's just, I mean, when I first looked at it, I'm like, what's wrong with SQZA? Oh.
0: I looked at it and I said, I don't think so. I don't think a woman that lives in a senior community that's going to be 77 years old next month will be driving around with what this plate has to say. Oh, I'm kind of resigning to it. I figured maybe it was just destined to be on my car. I can handle it if I get a few honks here and there. Actually, being over 70, I might like a few honks.
1: All right.
2: That's funny.
1: So, yeah. I mean, it sounds like she's coming around on this. Because initially she said, I don't think, you heard her, she sounds like my mother used to say, I don't think a woman that lives in a senior community who's going to be 77 years old should be driving around with a plate that has this to say.
2: Well, I don't know. If I were 77 years old, that might be the exact license plate I would want.
1: Right?
3: I could see you embracing it.
1: Oh, right? Totally.
2: Exactly.
1: Even though officials say she can request a new plate for free, Nancy has come around and decided to keep it after her friends of the retirement community encouraged her to take a chill pill and roll with it.
2: So funny.
1: She says, I'm kind of resigning to it. Maybe it was destined to be on my car. She said, you heard her say, I can handle it if I get a few honks here and there. Yeah. Yeah. Yeah, the Florida plates have two oranges between the SQZ and the A55.
2: Which, oh, that's great.
1: I saw that. Seal the deal.
2: Oh, that makes it even better. I love that.
1: The only thing that would have been better is if she lived in Georgia and got the peach plates.
2: Yes. Oh, yeah. Agreed.
1: That would have been awesome. All right. And then I promised you this story before the break. The World Cup always has its share of controversies. And by the way, how predictable was it that Argentina had that miraculous comeback?
3: In the last, what, 2 minutes or whatever it was?
1: Right. But, you know, the controversies are usually over something like ticket prices or the officiating. This is a new one. A Senegalese soccer official sparked controversy after questioning the qualifications of the national team's long-serving doctor. He claimed he just discovered that the doc was a trained OBGYN, or obstetrics and gynecology. He added, our main doctor did not have the academic profile required to accompany our athletes. The players were not convinced by him. In other words, there was apparently some drama behind the scenes, and during the tournament, the doc was removed from the team's bench. Senegal's Sports Medicine Association actually defended the doctor, saying he also, in addition to being an OBGYN, has credentials in sports medicine and biology. They say he's completely qualified and that he's been the national team doctor since 2017 and has accompanied the team to 5 Africa Cup tournaments and 3 World Cups. So it sounds like the gynecologist is just taking heat because the country is looking for people to blame after a tough early loss to Belgium in the round of 32. Mm-hmm. He isn't the fall guy because the team also fired their coach, but that's the latest World Cup kerfuffle. All right. All right. Coming up, the biggest misconceptions about death, according to mediums. As your news that didn't make the news continues next.
4: Northbound 7175, you're on and off your brakes from right around Turfway, continuing on up to the river. Northbound on 471 from Grand into downtown. South 75, pretty heavy through the Lachlan split. And eastbound 275, still slow from US 50 across the Carroll Cropper Bridge. You're starting to see a little bit slower traffic now. Southbound on 71 from north of 275 down to Red Bank. And also a little bit of a slowdown. South 75 from Union Center to 275. 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Visit go-metro.com for info. I'm Denise Johnson. That's your traffic.
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7: The forecast from Fox 19 Now First Alert Weather on Q102.
20: It's going to be a hot, hazy, and humid day. We do have the chance of an isolated shower or thunderstorm. As we hit a high of about 92, it will feel closer to 100 degrees. Heading into tomorrow, we have a chance of rain and thunderstorms in the afternoon and evening, and a few of those thunderstorms may be on the stronger side. Once again, we'll top out at around 90, and then as we head into your Saturday, we still have wet weather in the forecast. I'm Fox 19 Now, First Alert Meteorologist Catherine Bodak with Jeff and Jen on Cincinnati's Q102.

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1: You know, I'm, yeah, don't misunderstand me. I'm not looking forward to death. And I certainly hope that, you know, however I die, it's not, you know, painful and traumatic and awful and ugly and upsetting to my family or any of that.
2: Sure.
1: You know, I'd like to think I just, you know, I live to a ripe old age. I have a good quality of life up until that.
2: And you either die in your sleep or surrounded by your family.
1: Right. That's what we all hope for, right?
2: I think that's a pretty common, yeah.
1: Yeah. But the death itself, I have very strong faith. I don't believe that death is the end. I believe that the essence of our being, which you may call the soul, exists mm-hmm. and lives on. What that looks like, I don't know. But a medium is weighing in. A medium is a person who claims to act as a bridge between the physical world and the spiritual realm.
2: The veil is very thin for them. They can see the other side.
1: Right. So if anyone on earth knows anything about death, you would think it would be them, right?
2: Well, yeah. And they talk to, they'll talk to a lot of people who have near-death experiences. You know, people who claim to have, they died on the table. You know, and then they saw things, and when they came back, they share.
1: So here are the four biggest things mediums say they wish everyone knew about death.
2: Okay.
1: Number one, they also believe that death is not the end. They describe death as a shift instead of a goodbye. They say loved ones are still connected to us, just in a different way. Many believe signs can show up in dreams, songs, or unexpected moments. Mm-hmm. So there's that. Number two, fear is normal, but don't let it take over. The mediums say it's natural to wonder what happens after we die. Just don't let the fear take control. Number three, they believe pain stays behind. And even religious leaders will often tell you that. According mm-hmm. to the mediums, assuming you get to heaven.
2: That's a physical. The pain is a physical experience.
1: Well, those in the religious community believe, like, when you go to heaven, that also means, you know, your thoughts, your feelings, your depression, the things that ail you, anger, and all of that. And that you're just surrounded and gushing with love.
2: Mm-hmm.
1: According to the mediums, once someone dies, their physical and emotional pain is gone. So both physical and emotional, some even believe that the soul continues learning beyond this life. And then the fourth and final, mediums believe that no one ever crosses over alone. They say one of the biggest misconceptions is that people die lonely. Instead, they believe loved ones are welcomed with peace and love.
2: Well, how many times have you heard stories of someone who is in the active process of dying and they start talking to loved ones who have mm-hmm. passed and will even say, oh, there's my sister, you know, oh, hi. And will explain to the people in the room who they're seeing and who they're talking to.
1: Yeah.
2: You know, I've had it described to me as it's as simple as, it is as if you are opening a door to walk into a different room. Or you're getting out of a car and arriving someplace new.
1: Hmm.
2: It's kind of a cool way to think about it.
3: Mm-hmm.
1: Yeah, I watched a movie over the weekend that I just really loved. It was called A Ghost Story.
2: Yeah.
1: Did you see that movie?
2: No. Who's in it?
1: Casey Affleck and Rooney Mara.
2: Mm-hmm.
1: And they're this young couple, you know, they live in this like kind of rundown ranch style house in some nondescript Texas town. And, you know, their big fight right now is like moving to this other place, but there's something about this house that he just really likes and he wants to stay in the house. And she wants to move. She doesn't like being in this house. You know, she wants to find a nicer place, I guess. Mm-hmm. And then he dies tragically in a car accident early on in the movie. But his ghost when, you know, when that peripheral door opens to go to the beyond, he just kind of stands there and does not voluntarily go into it. He just kind of walks in the other direction. The door closes and he's sort of left to this eternal existence of kind of wandering around Earth, trying to, you know, be with his, the love of his life, his wife. And so he goes back to the house, but she moves away and he's just, he's kind of sort of stuck in and around this house kind of. And so he's there for like the next family that comes and the family after that and what happens to the land after that. And he's just in this, you know, sort of tortured existence, just trying to get back with the love of his life. And, you know, I won't give away any more than that, but I don't know. There was something like weirdly torturous and kind of sad about it, but also like really beautiful at the same time. And I just, you know, I loved it because it presented the idea that you sort of have a choice when you die is, you know, you can go with, you know, whoever it is that's helping you to the other side and go to heaven or beyond or go toward the light. Or you can choose to kind of linger around here if you feel like there's some kind of unfinished business or if you're not ready to cross over.
2: Yeah. Oh,
1: and what the consequences of that would be if you decided to linger here in the present. And I don't know. I just loved it.
2: Well,
1: is it on Apple? It's not the most uplifting. I think it was on Prime.
2: Okay.
1: Yeah. But I just, I loved, I couldn't get enough of it.
2: Well, I've also heard, you know, that we are creating our own experience here on Earth with the belief system that we hold and the thoughts that we think and the philosophies that we live our lives by, that we also get to choose our death experience, that it is going to be whatever you believe it is going to be. Like if you believe you are going to see your loved ones when you die, then that is the experience that you have. If you feel you're going to land on a white fluffy cloud with a staircase that leads you straight to Jesus, then that's the experience that you're going to have.
1: That's when what I want.
2: Die. So, you know, maybe put some thought into that, you know, just in case that is how it
1: just
2: plays
1: manifest
2: out.
1: It, visualize
2: just
1: it.
2: Just kind of, you know, just in case that's the way it rolls.
1: I know. Is this a weird discussion?
3: A side note, my phone somehow turned into auto and just to transcribe that entire diatribe you just did, Jen.
2: That's so funny. Well,
3: I'm going to send it to my friend Mike.
2: Yeah. Yeah. Well, it's, you know, it's an interesting conversation, like, to have with your kids, especially when they're young, because you don't know.
1: Right.
2: I could get run over by a bus tomorrow, right? So
1: which would be really weird if that happened.
2: Sad
1: of all ways to go.

0: Like, you know, dude, like we are spiritual beings having a physical experience. This is Earth school. You and I have known each other on another plane of existence on the other side. You and I have done this dance together multiple times, and our souls will do this dance together again. So we've come down here to Earth school to have this experience that you and I are having. There's going to come a day that we're both going to graduate from Earth school, and we don't know when that's going to happen.
1: I like Earth school.
0: We came here to learn. We came here to have an, you know, physical experience and to have this specific experience together.
1: My grandma thought very similar things. My grandmother did. She just said, "This is hell. We're living the hell."
0: Oh, that is definitely. And then we move on. Earth is hell.
2: Wow.
0: Yeah.
1: And then we move on to the next.
0: Yeah.
1: You know,
0: okay. That souls are lined up to come to Earth because this is the toughest school there is.
1: I think this is
0: where you come to learn. Yeah.
1: That convo with her.
0: Yeah.
1: Often.
0: Yeah. Yeah.
1: Think about that often.
0: Right? Right? And hopefully you can kind of laugh about it. I'm going to graduate someday. I'm going to graduate and
2: well,
0: go back.
2: Earth school. If you'd like Earth to school. Hang out in Earth school longer.
0: Yes.
2: Rather than not, there's a few simple social habits that can help you live longer. The secret ingredient to healthy aging might be a good old home-cooked casserole and good conversation, according to healthy aging expert Dr. Ezekiel Emanuel. One of the best things, he says, you can do for your long-term health is host a dinner party.
1: Yeah, I love doing that.
2: Sharing a meal with friends or neighbors combines social connection, healthy eating, mental stimulation, and even a little physical activity all in one enjoyable evening. And here's why hosting a dinner party might actually be a health hack. Spending time with others helps strengthen those social bonds, which plays an important role in overall health and longevity. Home-cooked meals often lead to healthier eating habits. Planning the menu, following recipes, organizing the event keeps your brain engaged. Cooking, serving, cleaning up, even taking a walk afterward all add extra movement to your day. Not to mention the meaningful conversations that help reduce stress by lowering cortisol while boosting mood, supporting oxytocin.
0: Here you go.
2: Doctor says it's important to know that hosting doesn't have to be fancy to be beneficial. A potluck is a great option if you don't want to cook everything yourself, and inviting a mix of people can make conversations more interesting. Keeping phones out of sight and staying present help everyone get the most from the experience. And if you enjoy it, a small glass of wine is perfectly reasonable. Sometimes the best advice doesn't involve an expensive supplement or trendy hack. It could just be spending some time with friends around the dinner table.
0: There you go.
2: Yeah. Okay.
0: Easy peasy.
1: I love that.
2: All right. 8:15. Coming up, your shot at $1,000. The 1K letter of the day is coming up next.
3: Well, you've got some debris reported in the roadway in the two center lanes northbound on 75 right around Hopple. So be careful traveling through there. Southbound 75, you've got slow traffic through the Lachlan split and then just slowing down as you approach the Brent Spence. Eastbound 74, a little slow from Coleraine over to 75. South 71 is slow from 275 on and off down past Ronald Reagan. Northbound on 71, you're hitting your brakes right around Red Bank on up to Ronald Reagan. North 471 still slow on and off between Memorial Parkway and downtown. North 71, 75 from 275 to the river, and eastbound 275 is a slow go from US 50 across the Carroll Cropper Bridge. Traffic is brought to you by Metro. Enjoy getting to the game as much as being there with Metro. Visit go-metro.com for info. I'm Denise Johnson. That's your traffic.
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4: Hey, Mary, how are you?
5: Good morning. I'm doing well.
4: All right.
5: I'm doing better with the $1,000.
4: Yeah.
2: Well, heck yeah. Both. You know it.
4: What's the first thing you would do with that $1,000?
5: Pay bills, but that's okay.
4: Pay off the bills. Yeah.
2: Yeah, that's always a good thing to do.
4: Right.
2: Not as much fun. Priority. Well, for some people, it's fun, I guess. But
4: I mean, did you have fun running up the bills?
5: Of course.
4: Yeah.
2: Of course.
4: What, did you get any memories out of the run-up of those bills that you'll cherish forever? Was it a vacation? Was it an experience?
5: No, just stuff.
4: Oh.
5: Yeah. But that's okay.
4: That's okay.
2: Okay.
4: Gotta do what you gotta do. We got the letter. We got a vowel for you today. It's the letter E.
2: E.
5: Okay.
2: Okay. Work with that. Can't
4: we? We've had a $1,000 winner with the letter E.
2: True.
4: So we know it can be done.
2: It is doable.
4: Yep. Even though vowels can sometimes be tricky, E's probably the ideal, don't you think? E or the A?
2: E probably would be the number one. Yeah, I think so.
5: E, A.
4: So we've got 30 seconds already set up on the clock here, and I will not start the timer until Jen finishes asking the first question.
2: So here we go with the letter E. Name something you'll do this weekend.
5: Pass.
2: Something sticky.
5: Egg white.
2: Something you bake.
5: Eggplant.
2: Something red.
5: Pass.
2: A beauty product.
5: Pass.
2: A singer.
5: Oh my God, pass.
2: Something you sell.
5: Experiences.
2: Something you write.
4: Essay. You write an essay.
2: Something you'll do this weekend. Eat.
4: That's what I wrote.
5: Eat, yeah.
2: Yeah, something red. E-class.
4: E-class, I wrote Elantra.
2: Elantra, that would work. Yep.
4: A singer, I wrote Engelbert.
2: Oh, my God.
5: Oh, my God. Where did that come from?
4: I don't know.
2: Yes, but Engelbert is way better.
6: Engelbert. Humperdinck.
4: Yes.
6: Oh, yeah. America's music.
4: I can't. I don't know what to tell you.
6: How about Eminem?
4: First thing that came to my mind.
2: Eminem.
6: And yeah.
2: But Engelbert is good.
5: Wow.
2: All right. So funny. But a beauty product that starts with E. I know there's some
5: eyeliner.
2: Eyeliner. Yep.
4: Okay. Well, it was good talking to you, Mary.
2: Yes. Give it another go.
5: Thank you all. Take care.
2: You too.
4: We'll see you.
2: Okay. Bye.
4: Can we gloss over like the Cliff Notes version or of your car trouble, or do you not want to discuss it on the air? Because if not, I can just move on.
6: Where you want to go with it?
4: Well, just like
2: listen to his tone.
4: So
6: here's the quick thing: I paid my truck off last month. It's got 106,000 miles on
4: it. That's awesome! Congratulations!
6: I made a commitment to keep it for another, I don't know, 2, 3, 4 years, something like that.
4: And you got how many miles on it?
6: 106.
2: That's fantastic. Car payment. What a dream!
6: And you know, it's it got the tune up at 100,000. They said it's in great shape. Mm-hmm. And then a couple months later, took it in for an oil change. They said it needs brakes and a couple other things, which I knew it needed. That was fine. But then they're like, "Oh, there's some things leaking, and you need some seals here and some seals there." And which is a really high cost. And, you know, those things probably need to get done. But it's just a big amount of money.
4: Like huge
6: thousands
4: bill.
6: And thousands and thousands of dollars.
4: For seals.
6: And I just was like, I don't know. Do I just...
4: It seems like a lot of money.
6: Do I just sell it and get the money that I can get for it and just go get something new and not worry about it?
2: Mm-hmm.
6: I don't know. So that's kind of where I'm at. I'm going to, you know, have another friend look at it. He's a guy that knows that type of stuff and... then make my decision.
2: Yeah.
6: That's kind of where I'm at. But it all, see, things like this just happen, right? It wouldn't have happened 2 years ago when I still had all my payments
2: left.
4: No. I mean, you expect a certain amount of maintenance that's going to be out of your pocket after it's past
6: correct.
4: The warranty. But
6: yeah. I expected to pay, you know, an $800 here or $500 here, or an occasional big tune-up for, you know, $1,200
4: sure.
6: here. I get all that, but this was like a huge number.
4: It's a huge bill. And, you know, typically, like the experts will tell you, it's really, in the long run, as long as you take care of it, it's less expensive to maintain something that you've got paid off than it is even to buy a new car or even a used car in many cases. Well, I came across an article in HuffPost that said things mechanics will not do with their own cars.
6: Oh, cool.
4: What car mechanics never, ever do with their own cars. There's 10 of them. One, I will not neglect car maintenance, right? That's a kind of a no-brainer. But two, and I thought this was interesting, I won't rely solely on car maintenance reminders. You know, and a lot of those are sometimes oil changes. Like, you might run a car harder, mm-hmm. or you might burn more oil depending on what your driving or idling habits are. So, you know, you may not always drive the same amount of miles within the recommended oil change interval, leading to either premature or overdue oil changes. So just be conscious of that.
2: Yeah.
4: Another mechanic said, I won't use aftermarket car parts. OEMs, or original equipment manufacturer parts, are specifically designed by the car manufacturer for your vehicle, while aftermarket parts are produced by other companies and are typically cheaper. Well, the problem with that, according to Grace Claudia, who's a New York-based master automotive technician, told HuffPost, you should avoid using those aftermarket parts because they end up costing you in the long run. And she gave the example of an aftermarket battery that the car does not register. So the car thinks that it has a faulty battery and doesn't operate correctly as a result. Mm. She said, I've had things where they just like come apart and make it worse than it already was. So there's that. Okay. Let's see. Number four, I won't use coolants or fuels that are different from what my manufacturer recommends, because cars are programmed to work with certain types of fluids. And this mechanic said car owners should always stick to the ones the manufacturer advises. Because if you don't, at least the bigger repair issues. Number five, I won't buy any over-the-counter product that promises to stop a leak. They warn against using products that promise to stop leaks in engine oil, coolant, power steering, fluid, and flat tires. It's a Band-Aid. It's a temporary solution at best, and very often it winds up causing more damage than good. The ones for your tires will make an absolute mess of your rim, and the person doing your tire change is going to hate you. Number six, I will not change my car's exterior without considering the climate where I live. I see what you're saying. In other words, some people like to do car wrapping on their vehicles, where cars get covered in a special vinyl film as a way for owners to change up the look without using paint. But Cheyenne Reuter, a Las Vegas-based master auto body technician, said she prefers painting over wrapping a vehicle, especially in sunny states such as Nevada, because the UV rays are so extreme, they often cause cracking or delaminating relatively quickly, and they're a huge pain to remove. Number seven, I won't lay a rubber floor mat that doesn't fit on my driver's side. A lot of customers who do that, you know, they do it to try to keep their car clean. But the problem is, too often these rubber floor mats are not fitted properly. They cause a safety hazard, especially on the driver's side.
6: With the accelerator and the brake and stuff, my brother had that years ago. He had to get up, you know, he bought some discount thing and that lasted 2 days.
4: Yeah. Right.
6: Get it out of there.
4: Number eight, mechanics say, I will never ignore a car's warning light. Our cars today, especially, are designed to self-correct a lot of things, which is good. But when the cars can no longer self-adjust for issues, the internal codes will turn on a warning light to alert the driver. That's the only way the car has of telling us that there's something wrong before it gets so wrong that you end up on the side of a road. So listen to your car, because that warning light, that's your car trying to talk to you. Right.
2: Yeah.
4: And depending on the problem, you know, you can ask your local car shop about what they recommend doing next. Because if you're not financially in a position to do a real fix, you can say, look, I'm not in a position to fix this right now. I really just need to know, is it safe to continue driving? And if so, how much time do I have? It's always better to know than to not know.
2: I'll tell you the most frustrating one of the warning lights, though, is in the winter when it gets cold, how your tire pressure can change. Oh, yeah. And so the tire pressure light comes on and you don't know, is it just because it's cold or is it actually low?
4: I think it's usually because it's cold.
6: Let me know. I have my little compressor thing I can bring in. And
2: you just,
6: I can. Yep.
4: Oh, that's.
2: Because mine is pretty much stays on.
6: Fix you in the fall and in the spring when things change a little bit. You just got to do a quick adjust.
2: Yeah.
6: I gotcha.
4: Speaking of tires, I will not replace tires with used car tires, say the mechanics. Let's see. Clients can make the mistake of replacing old tires with used tires all the time. She's seen used tire sellers give customers a tire that's not the correct size or one with a bubble in the sidewall. And a lot of times they'll put on a tire that's pretty bad. She said, so watch out for tires that look like they're cracking. You know, like maybe they have tread, but they're cracking, or or they have worn tread on the inner and outer parts that you can't necessarily see right away. Even if the used tire looks normal, its age could pose a hazard. So the tire manufacturers like Michelin, they recommend replacing tires no later than 10 years after their date of manufacture. What else? And then finally, I will not lie to a car mechanic about the issue I'm having. It is the job of car technicians and mechanics to diagnose what's wrong with your vehicle, so don't make their job harder by fibbing. Why would you lie?
2: Why would you lie?
4: We get it all the time. I don't know what happened. It just suddenly started making this weird noise. And then we look at it, and it's like, well, clearly you've been off-roading with your very low-profile car or whatever it is. But the point is the more accurate information you can give them, the quicker they can get to the actual problem, because you're not sending them on a wild goose chase, which ultimately will cost you more. So they say, you know, keep track. Like if you're hearing a weird noise, or if you're having trouble describing the sound, he recommends taking an audio or video recording that you can show your technician, or taking someone on a test drive so they can hear it too. Say, ultimately, maintaining a car properly can involve upfront costs and extra research, but should save you headaches in the long run. I love that you're getting a second opinion.
6: Yeah, you know, I've never done that on a vehicle repair of, well, I haven't had one this giant before. So that's kind of maybe part of it, but we'll see how it goes. I trust who I took it to. It was a giant check that
2: unexpected
6: I had to make
2: bill.
6: Make a decision yeah. right then. Like, do you want us to do this? I can't commit to that right now. Sorry, I have a decision making problem here.
2: Yeah.
6: I have one more 100,000 mile car bitch I would like to make.
2: Sure.
6: In a world where we can put people in space and yes. we can operate on babies before they're even born yet
2: yes.
6: in correct issues, how comes on cars, whether your gas tank is just not, the lid is not closed properly, mm-hmm. all the way to your transmission blowing up on fire, it's the same light that comes on? You know what I mean? Like, there's 400 sensors connected to that one little orange engine light. Mm-hmm. It could mean you didn't shut your gas tank properly. It mm-hmm. could mean the engine is going to drop out and oil is burning everywhere.
2: Mm-hmm.
4: We would have the technology please. To be specific about the problem.
6: Or yeah. can we do yellow light means it's not that big of a deal. Take a look next time you get your car serviced.
2: Right.
6: Maybe orange is... Hey, you got a little bit of time, but not much. And red is like, stop immediately and call a tow truck.
2: Yep.
6: This is just me.
4: I'm with you.
2: That's a fair argument.
4: We agree with you.
2: Yep.
6: Mm. All right. I'm off my soapbox.
2: Okay. You feel better? It sometimes just feels good to just say it, doesn't it? Just say it.
4: Say it out loud. Say it out loud. Yeah, Amazon can be a godsend, but wading through hundreds of off-brand products. Speaking of off-brand products or aftermarket products, you know, you search for something, you want something specific on Amazon that you want to buy, and you get pelted with like all these cheap knockoffs.
2: Mm-hmm.
4: Yeah, I feel like Amazon is kind of the Wild West in that respect. Like, it's so littered and cluttered with stuff I don't want. I constantly feel like I'm being steered away from what it is I'm trying to get. Like, they're intentionally hiding the thing that I'm trying to find.
2: Well, it gets very confusing too with the app. I mean, I'm ordering stuff on Amazon every day.
6: Well, it's what you search
2: every day.
6: And then you might search, I want, you know, magnesium capsules, but instead of showing you the first thing that comes up, they show you all the sponsored stuff.
2: Exactly.
4: Right.
2: It's become Google, mm-hmm. you know, yeah. in that way. And so your best bet is to know exactly what it is you're looking for, brand specific, and search for that.
4: Well, there is a solution. You know, and I'm not saying Amazon isn't a godsend sometimes, depending on what you use it for. But wading through hundreds of off-brand products when you search for something can be extremely frustrating, which is why there is now a web browser extension called Knockoff that can help weed out knockoffs.
2: Really?
4: Getting you to the higher quality products you're looking for more efficiently. Case in point, Kristen was looking for those like Swiffer replacement cartridge thingies or whatever, sure. you know, those things.
2: Mm-hmm. Yes, I do know.
4: And she thought she ordered the ones that fit the one that we have because, you know, it said like Swiffer, it said it looked exactly like the one. And then she got them and they were some nameless knockoff brand she'd never heard of and yes. they didn't fit and they didn't work. And
2: she sent them back or did she just eat it?
4: I think she just ate it.
2: Yeah,
4: which I think they're kind of counting on us to eat.
2: Oh,
4: you know,
2: for
4: those
2: sure.
4: Amazon lines are ridiculous sometimes.
2: Yes.
4: Those return lines,
2: mm-hmm.
4: and I know they have mechanisms and other alternatives to make it go faster, but it's still a pain. And so this web browser extension called Knockoff not only like it weeds out the knockoffs by getting you to the higher quality products you're looking for more efficiently, but it's currently available for both Chrome and Firefox. So you activate it. Knockoff dims the listings on Amazon that appear to be from some random upstart that will actually ship you an imitation product. And that's essentially what happened to us.
2: Yeah.
4: Yep. But I have a hard time distinguishing, honestly. Like when I go through, when I'm looking at Amazon through my phone, I can't always tell.
2: Yeah.
4: If what I'm looking at is the authentic.
2: Hey, you got to look product. At the description. Yep. Yeah.
4: And think of how many times you ordered something thinking it was one thing.
2: Oh, I've done mm-hmm. that. I mean, I've ordered like labels, shipping labels before that I thought were one size and I get them and they're a different.
6: I ordered a poster, like a historical poster. It was a legit poster mm-hmm. from like the mid 70s for this Nerd Alert radio station concert thing.
2: Mm-hmm.
6: Yep. And I was like, oh, this would be a cool piece of art.
2: Yeah.
6: They didn't have the sizes on it. And it just said poster.
2: Uh-huh.
6: And it was literally the size of a. Like a Topps trading card,
2: oh.
6: like a baseball card.
2: Yeah.
6: I'm like, oh,
2: yeah.
6: Okay.
2: Yeah.
6: I guess that explains why it was $6.
4: Yeah. No, it happened to me. We were looking for, we had those Pyrex. They're like glass containers, you know,
2: yeah,
4: they're like
2: nice.
4: Mm-hmm, food storage, food. Basically. Yeah, yeah. And you know how I use them for like, I bring in my oatmeal and I put them in
2: sure.
4: those little, and it, like
2: they're
4: the
2: nice.
4: Lid. And, you know, after a while, the lids get worn and mm-hmm. I went on Amazon and it said, you know, Pyrex for this size, the whole mm-hmm. thing. I ordered it. Of course, it wasn't from Pyrex. It was
2: no.
4: from some other knockoff company, mm-hmm. but it said Pyrex. So I thought that's who I was ordering it from and they didn't fit.
2: Yep. Yes. And Pyrex, I don't think just sells the tops anyway, because they want you to buy all new.
4: Well, yeah, they have a website, but the ones I was looking for were out of stock.
2: Oh, okay.
4: And it would have been nice if they could link me to like an Amazon link that I eventually found them, but not before the hassling and inconvenience of getting the wrong ones. It's 8:41 with Jeff and Jen coming up. How about this? People reveal the one sentence that completely changed their lives.
2: Oh.
4: Is your news that didn't make the news rolls on?
1: You've got a broken down vehicle northbound on 71 blocking the left lane right around Ronald Reagan. Now, traffic right now is backed up all the way back to just around Red Bank. You have an accident eastbound on Ronald Reagan, and that is just around Ridge. Traffic is slow from 75. South 75, you're still slow through the Lackland split, and then you're hitting your brakes right around Ezra Charles into Kentucky. Northbound on 71-75, slow from 275 to the river. Eastbound 275 coming out of Indiana, you're slow across the Carroll Cropper Bridge. Traffic is brought to you by Metro. Enjoy getting to the game as much as being there with Metro. Visit go-metro.com for info. I'm Denise Johnson. That's your traffic.
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0: More Jeff and Jen.
1: All right, I always think these are fun. Sentences that change lives. Someone on Reddit, a Threads user, asked people to share something that someone said to them in passing
2: that changed
1: their whole worldview.
2: Okay, let's hear it.
1: Sometimes, you know, we ask for advice and it just sort of lands on our lap whether we want it or not. And while a lot of it may not be helpful, every once in a while you come across
2: There's a gem. You got to be able to know that to spot the gems.
1: You got to be able to spot the gems.
2: Mm-hmm.
1: Could be life-changing.
2: Yeah.
1: So a Threads post gets into this by asking, what is something that someone just said to you in passing? They weren't even trying to change your life. They just said something in passing that completely changed your worldview.
2: Okay.
1: So the poster kicks things off sharing that the world's oldest profession is actually midwife. You know how we joke about how prostitution is the world's oldest profession? It's actually midwife.
2: Well, there had to be somebody to birth the babies.
1: Right?
2: Mm-hmm.
1: But, you know, because midwife doesn't sexualize women, they don't mention that. A drunk girl in a bar bathroom said that to me around 2010. And, yeah, that post went viral with over 4,000 responses. So here are some of the most interesting and inspiring ones. You either faith, and I can see these as being potential Jen Jordanisms.
2: Oh, okay.
1: You either face your demons or they'll raise your children.
2: That's so true. That is true.
1: Yeah.
2: Yeah.
1: One person said, when I was debating going to law school at 36, my friend's mom said, you're going to get 3 years older either way. So I started law school there at 37. 13 years ago, zero regrets.
2: Truth. Yes.
1: Stop expecting you from other people. Okay.
2: Yeah.
1: That's okay. One. Yeah. When said about a narcissist, you don't actually love them. You love the fictional character they portrayed in order to manipulate you.
2: That's true. That's a good one.
1: Hmm. Someone else said, don't cling to a mistake just because you spent a long time making it.
2: that's
1: great.
2: That is good.
1: Just because you're offended doesn't mean you're right. There is that. It doesn't make sense to continue wanting something if you're not willing to do what it takes to get it.
2: Yeah.
1: That's a good one. You could be the juiciest peach in the whole wide world, and there will still be somebody who just doesn't like peaches.
2: Yeah. Yeah, I like these.
1: Someone else said, you don't get extra credit for constantly sacrificing yourself for the comfort of everyone else.
2: Right.
1: Said my therapist.
2: There you go.
1: But some people feel they're entitled to extra credit. Some people love to wear that as a badge.
2: Yeah.
1: I'm always putting myself last.
2: There you go. Yamada.
1: This person said, my son was 8 when someone asked him right before he was going to walk on stage to perform a piano recital, aren't you afraid to do this? And he said, yeah, but I want to more than I'm afraid to. I want to more than I'm afraid to. And that instantly became our enduring family motto.
2: There you go.
1: Out of the mouths of babes.
2: Feel the fear and do it anyway.
1: Yeah, that's pretty great.
2: Yeah, that is great.
1: Yeah, I told you about the one that my former program director, Jerry Cagle, said to me. He says, you know, never let your emotions interfere with your ability to make money. And he was talking about people who, you know, fly off the handle or have temper tantrums or, you know, storm out of a job because of some perceived injustice or something and really end up, you know, sort of shooting themselves in the foot. And this is coming from a guy who worked us really hard and was very, you know, difficult and demanding and many would argue was an abusive boss. But having said that, I was listening to another veteran radio personality who came before us, who's long since passed, but it was Jerry St. James, And he was talking about, you know, his successful career as a morning radio host. And he said, you know, the biggest piece of advice, and he didn't really have a, he didn't really have a memorable way. Like, he didn't have a fancy sentence like Jerry did, you know, about not letting your emotions interfere with your success. You can apply it to whatever, you know, never let your emotions interfere with your fill in the blank, right? He talked about how many times in his career he totally could have blown it by reacting to either a boss who he didn't like or get along with, or somebody who said something crappy to him. He says, always just kind of like turning the other cheek and not taking the bait. He says, I think is a big part of the reason why we're still here today, because there are so many instances where we could have blown it up.
2: Yeah.
1: Because it was hard.
2: Yeah.
1: You know, getting to where we are.
2: Yeah.
1: Today.
2: Yeah.
1: He was talking about him and his partner. He had a partner named Jeff.
2: Yeah. Too. Yeah.
1: And they were a really successful duo in San Diego.
2: For a very long time.
1: They didn't do programs. They did showgrams.
2: They did the show. Welcome to the showgram. You know, one I heard that I always love is, nothing happens to you. It happens for you.
0: Oh, that's.
2: And if you can figure out what it is that you are meant to experience and learn, no matter how crappy it feels in the moment, you know, the easier it is to move through the hard times.
1: Jerry Seinfeld had one that I thought was kind of funny, but he didn't mean it to be funny. He was talking about how all of the people in your life, the people who don't believe in you, the people who misunderstand you, the people who attach false narratives to you, the people who talk bad about you, the people who are looking to sabotage you, all of those people are going to be gone in an instant. Like, they're here today, but tomorrow, none of them will ever exist. So the point he was making is, don't give them the energy or the weight,
2: the power,
1: because none of it ultimately matters, because we're all going to be gone, including them. So, I mean, I got his point, you know, it's kind of like a sort of doomsday philosophy, but I don't know. It just kind of does put it into perspective, because you think about all the so-called disruptors who, you know, you fear or you hate or you dislike or you feel like are just bad. And then, you know, before you know it, like, they're gone. Either they've left their position or they've passed or they've moved on or their tenure ran out or whatever. And it just sort of plays into that whole, everything is temporary. Nothing is permanent. A little before 9 o'clock, quick break. We got second date update on the way after the break.
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0: Taking it back to your Lizzie McGuire era. Jeff and Jen, hopefully you tapped that track. Cincinnati's Q102. A lot of folks weighing in on the sentences that changed their way of thinking, changed their life. Somebody said, we always say you got to do what you got to do, or, you know, you have to do what you have to do. Michael said someone, he heard someone say, you have to do what you want to do. I love that.
2: Yeah.
0: Maybe they said it wrong. Maybe it was intentional. Maybe it wasn't.
2: Well, there is the argument that everything we do all day, every day is exactly what we want to do. And how do we know that? We're doing it.
0: Brian said, I had a first sergeant when I was in the Army ask me during a stressful situation, is anyone shooting at you right now? Because if the answer is no, then whatever it is, it isn't that bad. It can be fixed and you have time. And that just that keeps me from stressing out about things and remaining calm ever since.
2: I like it.
0: Is anyone shooting at you right now?
2: Yeah.
0: Then we'll talk. Susan said, our priest would say, you don't have to go to church. You get to go to church.
2: It's an opportunity.
0: She said, you can apply that to so many things in life.
2: Mm-hmm.
0: Greg said at the National Special Olympics opening ceremonies, they played a video of the National Special Olympics president's sister who had competed 30 years or so ago. And it was an interview of the sister who had made it to internationals in swimming. And the interview asked her if she was nervous about competing at that level, saying, you know, there's going to be a lot of swimmers there. And the sister responded, yeah, I know, I'm one of them.
2: That's so cool.
0: How great a moment is that? That's fantastic. Yeah. This is pretty good. Amber said, my mom always tells me not to take a job too seriously.
2: Mm-hmm.
0: She says, she said, they survived before you. They will survive after you.
2: That is the truth.
0: Don't give them your life. Second date update is next.
1: You. Start your day with second date update next. Jeff and Jen.

0: Q.
1: Sometimes the first date seals your fate. It's the second date update with Jeff and Jen on Q102.
2: When are we going on our second date? You said you'd call me. How long should I wait?
3: Joey is in need of a second date update this morning, and we're going to see what we can do for him. Hey, Joey.
4: Hey, Jeff. Hey, Jen. How y'all doing?
0: Good.
3: You're doing good.
4: First off, I never thought I'd actually have to call you guys about this. I've been listening to this show for years, and I can't believe I'm calling you. So
3: we hear that a lot from people who
0: probably
3: never
0: hopeful.
3: Expected to be. Yeah.
0: Mm-hmm.
4: Yeah. So anyway, I meet this girl online on a dating app, and, you know, we really hit it off to the point where we actually meet each other, and we went out twice, right?
3: Mm-hmm.
4: So the first date was a day date. We went out and got some coffee, and that's her thing. She told me she'd done enough dating to know that she doesn't need a whole long dinner date right off the bat to figure out if she likes a guy. So why waste the money? And I really did appreciate that, you know?
3: Yeah.
4: Yeah, it made her seem like she was very practical, and I really appreciated that. I liked that, you know? So coffee must have gone well because she told me that I'd be picking her up on a Friday and taking her to an actual dinner.
3: Okay.
4: You know,
0: nice.
4: I made it through the first screening, I guess, you know.
3: That's good. I'm going back for a second interview.
4: Yes. It's always a good sign. So the second date, she told me to pick out my favorite Mexican restaurant, and I did, and we went there. You know, I kind of like how she took charge of that. You know, it took the pressure off of me to kind of try to figure out what type of food to get, what type of restaurant. You know, like, I've been in situations in the past where I'm begging the girl to ask me, hey, what do you want for dinner? What type of food do you want? And it's just hours and hours upon end. And, you know,
0: are you a man that makes a lot of decisions during the day? Do you have a job where you have to make a lot of decisions, so when you leave the office, it just feels really good to not have to make any more?
4: Yeah, I am. I work in a corporate role, and it's constant decision making that at the end of the day, I kind of want my significant other to be like, hey, I'll make the choice here. Mm-hmm. Let's do this. And that's what she did. It took the pressure off me. So we went to El Toro in Hyde Park.
0: Nice.
4: You know, that went well, obviously, because after dinner, she told me to take her to my place. And I was like, okay, you know, she was making the decisions. And I appreciated that, you know.
0: So you were okay with that decision as well. So far, it sounds like she's doing an okay job planning all of this.
4: Yeah, it was great.
0: But how do you think she would do if she told you what she wanted and you told her no?
4: I think it would be fine. You know, like, I never got like any type of vibe that she was just kind of overly demanding or anything like that.
0: Okay.
4: She was just very open to making suggestions, and I was very willing to go with them. She never made a suggestion that I disagreed with.
3: Yeah. And you like to think that if something comes up that you're not really down for, she'll be like, okay, cool.
4: Exactly. Which, you know, her energy on those two dates especially made me feel like that she was that way. You know?
3: Great.
4: So we go back to my place. She spends the night, and she left the next morning. When she left, she told me to call her during my lunch break. And I was like, okay, I will. So my lunch break comes, and I call her, and she doesn't answer. So I leave a message, then I send a text, and I hear nothing, you know?
3: Well, it wasn't about talking to you. She just wanted to see if you would do it. I mean, I'm half kidding here, but maybe that was it. Maybe that was to see, how far can I take this?
0: Yeah.
3: Call me at noon. I may not pick up, but that's not the point. Just do what I tell you to do.
0: Yeah, maybe she thought you were just a little too eager to. Maybe she's looking for somebody that pushes back a little bit.
4: Yeah, I guess, but maybe I misread things, mm-hmm. You know? Because I didn't get that type of vibe that she was like that. It was just kind of like, well, let's try this. And I was kind of

0: Like, okay, that's cool.
1: She wasn't ordering for you at dinner.
0: Right.
2: Cutting your meat.
0: She wasn't demanding things.
1: Yeah. That's interesting because I know a couple where she works in the corporate world, has a very high-powered job, makes decisions all day. And you'd think that maybe when she goes home, she'd be cool with letting her husband make some of the decisions. No.
3: Wow.
1: Yeah.
3: I feel like
2: there's
3: that, though.
2: There's a control issue there.
1: She's a control freak for sure. She has to be the boss at all times.
3: I don't like making all the decisions at home. Like, I feel like we do enough decision making here that I don't need to have any choices at home.
1: Oh, I've heard stories of them, like, at dinner or on vacation. And if you don't fall in line, man, if you don't order what she suggests or follow the itinerary she's laid out for everyone, she gets pissed.
3: Wow.
1: And
3: that's
1: she gets very angry and very aggressive if she doesn't feel like she's in complete control.
3: Does she ever not want to make decisions?
1: No. Like, I've seen her say to him, well, what do you want to do? And he tells her, and then she's like, yeah, no, we're not doing that.
2: See, that's the problem. If you let someone else make a decision and their decision is dumb, you know, then it becomes an issue.
3: Well,
2: the person
3: dumb.
2: That you're entrusting to make the decisions, you better
3: really trust.
2: Yeah, you better know that you're going to like whatever decision that they make.
3: We take turns, too, at our house. Like, each one of us will pick where we go to eat. Like, where's your turn? Where's your turn?
2: Yeah.
3: You know, because if it was up to some people, they would pick Mexican every time.
4: What's wrong with that?
3: Nothing. But, you know, my kid doesn't always like it.
1: So you called her at noon like you were instructed. She did not answer. Were there any additional attempts to get a hold of her after that?
0: I tried a couple more times after that. I tried to text. Nothing. Waited a few days, tried a call, and nothing, you know, and never heard anything back. It's like she just fell off the face of this earth.
1: Yeah, that's weird.
3: Hmm.
0: Yeah.
1: Okay.
0: I'm at a total loss.
1: Yeah, well, we're going to call her and see if we get better results, and we'll do that next. A second date update continues right here. Jeff and Jen, Cincinnati's Q102.

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1: When are we going on our second date?
2: All right, Joey met Alexandra on one of the dating apps, and they've actually been out a couple of times. First was a coffee date that went very, very well, and the second was a dinner date. They had Mexican at El Toro. And what he really loved about that was just how assertive and take charge she was. This is a guy who works in the corporate world, makes decisions all day, and kind of likes it when the woman has suggestions and ideas of her own, which she's more often than not willing to go with. After the second date, she told him to call her the next day during his lunch hour, which he did, and she never picked up. And he's left messages, text messages, voicemails since then, and there's been no response from her, and he's very confused.
3: I'm actually still racking my brain on what it was that I could have possibly done to have made her ghost me the way that she did.
2: My gut instinct tells me it's nothing you did. There's something else going on here, but who knows? Yeah. Let's call her up and see. First ring. I love it. Hello, Alexandra.
4: Yeah, who is this?
2: It's Jeff and Jen at Q102. How are you this morning?
4: From the morning show?
2: Yep. We're all here. Yeah.
5: Good morning.
2: Jeff, Jen, Fridge,
4: good
2: Tim.
4: Morning.
6: Hi.
4: Oh my God, I look at you guys all the time.
2: Oh, that's cool. Perfect. That helps. That really helps. Guess who called us?
4: No idea.
2: Your friend Joey.
4: Joey called you?
2: He did, and he told us about your two meetups and how impressed and taken he was with you, and he's, I guess, not had any luck reconnecting with you. And
4: wow.
2: I think he was beginning to take it a little personally. Last instructions, I think, from you were to call you on his lunch hour, which he did, and you kind of went radio silent. So we're making a little phone call on his behalf to try to
6: bring you out of hiding.
2: Yeah. Check in and see what's up.
4: Wow. So I'm kind of shocked he got your number, right? He seems to have a knack for confusing people's contact information is all I can figure.
2: Meaning what? He didn't, you never got a call from him?
4: Oh yeah, he called me, but before he called at his lunch break, he sent an email to me. The email was apparently meant for a friend of his, somebody named Alex. And he sent it to me, and that's why I have not gotten back to him.
5: Did you say it was to Alice, like female Alice, or Alex?
4: Alex, and it sounded like Alex was a guy.
5: Okay, so he's talking to his friend about you.
4: Yeah, we had exchanged contact information, you know, because we had a couple of dates, and we ended up having a really good time together, but the email was changed everything for me.
2: So what did he say that was so
6: awful?
4: Hold on. I took a screenshot because I couldn't believe it. Let me find it real quick. Okay. So you want to hear it?
2: Please.
4: Okay. Hey, dude. So I hooked up with this chick last night and it was freaky as shit.
6: Oh, God.
5: Okay, so far, so good.
4: Right? And it gets better. I've never seen anything like it. I swear her labia go halfway down to her knees. The biggest, longest lips I've ever seen.
2: Oh, my God.
4: Not sure if I'm totally turned on or grossed out by it.
6: Oh, my
2: Fridge
6: God.
2: Just spit her coffee out of her mouth.
6: What is happening?
4: And then he said, ever seen anything like that?
2: He didn't accompany that with a photo, did he?
4: Oh, thank God, no.
2: Okay.
4: Oh, my God.
6: Oh, my God, if he had a pic, forget it.
2: Wow.
4: Forget it.
6: Oh, my word.
2: Okay.
6: Man, why would you, first of all.
5: I mean, I can see why you could be intrigued by this.
6: But also, why are you writing it in
5: an
6: email?
5: Why are you putting it in writing?
6: Yes, you call.
2: Joey, what were you thinking?
5: Did Alex ever get back to you?
3: He never did.
6: Oh,
3: God. He's a close friend. He sends me stuff like this as well. And we it was just.
2: Oh my God, the stammering right now.
6: That's called backpedaling.
3: I swear I'm not trying to backpedal. I own that, and I'm just really embarrassed by that. And Alex, Alexandria, I am deeply sorry about that. I really am. I didn't. It wasn't meant to be negative, but just hearing it out loud, it just, wow. Okay.
2: Sounds really bad.
3: Yeah, no kidding.
2: Alexander, is there any way Joey can recover from this?
4: Joey, you crossed the line, buddy. I'm sorry, but to talk about my private parts and my special gift, to be honest with you, a lot of guys have really appreciated, and to be the object of your discussion with your friend, like, that's just, no. I mean, how could I ever trust you? Yeah. I could see, like, meeting your friends and, like, them knowing intimate details of my body. That's just wrong.
6: Yeah, same. Like, if you started dating him and you actually met Alex, it would be so messed up that he knows so much about you. Like, I think it's one thing to talk about it with your friends behind my back, you know, about how great body parts are or things you can do that are freaky deaky, but I don't want to know that they know that about me, you know?
4: Exactly.
6: Yeah.
4: I mean, I know people talk. But seriously, that is really private information.
2: Like, there's a scene in the TV show Shrinking where the main character, the guy, is talking to a female friend of his who was also his late wife's best friend. You follow? So this guy's a widower, and he's having a conversation with his late wife's best friend, and it comes up that his wife's best friend knows what his penis looks like based on what his now dead wife described to her. And he has this moment of like, oh, God, you know that? And she's like, oh, yeah, that's just how chicks talk, man.
6: Yeah. But you don't want to know that I know that, right?
2: Agreed.
6: Yeah, that's what I'm saying. I get it. Like, and I'm sure you guys talk behind each other's backs about, oh, it was amazing this morning or whatever. Just don't discuss it with each other.
2: And don't put it in writing.
6: Yes, exactly. No evidence. I didn't say that. I don't know who said it. It wasn't me.
2: Well, I don't know what to tell you guys. Joey, looks like you blew it.
3: Yeah.
5: Double check those emails.
6: Yeah.
2: For sure. Hopefully this is a lesson learned. And Alexander, we appreciate you taking the call and giving us the scoop.
4: Thank you. Appreciate you being on my side there.
2: Best of luck to both of you.
4: Thank you.
3: Thanks.
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1: Oh, I'm always looking for ways that I can, you know, take things that I like to eat. How can I make it more healthy? You know, in a way that I won't dislike.
2: Right, that it won't turn it into, like, you don't want a bacon cheeseburger turned into a veggie burger. It's hard to make that.
1: Right.
2: Yeah.
1: Pairing the right foods together can help your body get even more out of every meal. While eating a balanced diet is important, what am I reading this from? This is from Martha Stewart.
2: Martha.
1: While eating a balanced diet is important, certain nutrients work better as a team, making it easier for your body to absorb the vitamins and minerals you're taking in. A few simple additions, like squeezing lemon over spinach. Oh, I should do that. I love lemon. Why don't I do that?
2: I don't know.
1: I should do that.
2: I should
1: squeeze a little lemon over my spinach, or adding olive oil to roasted vegetables, which we do anyway, can make a surprising difference. 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So there's plant-based iron plus vitamin C. In other words, foods like beans, lentils, spinach, and tofu contain iron, but your body has a harder time absorbing it than the iron found in meat. Pairing them with vitamin C-rich foods like tomatoes, strawberries, bell peppers, or citrus can actually help unlock more of that iron. So the recommendation is to try combinations like spinach salad with strawberries or black bean tacos topped with fresh salsa. Healthy fats plus colorful vegetables. A little healthy fat helps your body absorb vitamins A, E, and K, and the antioxidants found in colorful vegetables, which is why olive oil, avocado, nuts, and seeds all do the trick, and you only need a small amount. Drizzle olive oil over broccoli or toss avocado into a spinach salad for an easy nutrient boost. Cooked tomatoes in olive oil. You know, we just had sliced tomatoes. We did what do you call that? You know, when you have like the mozzarella, tomato and mozzarella, a little balsamic.
2: Yeah.
1: Recommendation here is cooking the tomatoes makes their lycopene easier for your body to use. And the olive oil in combination helps the body absorb even more of the lycopene. Whether you're making pasta sauce or roasting tomatoes, this duo delivers extra nutritional benefits. I like it. I like it. You like garlic and onions?
2: A little bit, not too much.
1: These kitchen staples taste great together, but they also work well nutritionally. Let chopped onions and minced garlic sit for about 10 minutes before cooking, so helpful compounds have time to develop. And then toss them into pretty much anything. Toss them into soups, stir fries, pasta sauces, or chili for flavor and extra benefits. I like it.
2: Yeah.
1: Yeah, there's a few others. My trainer used to tell me this, carbohydrates plus protein.
2: Yeah.
1: After a workout, carbs help replenish energy, while the protein supplies the building blocks your muscles need to recover. She'd say, you know, try to get this in like within 45 minutes after your workout. This pairing supports better recovery and helps your body make the most of both nutrients. Reach for snacks like Greek yogurt with berries or a banana with peanut butter after exercise. I used to do the peanut butter.
2: Yeah.
1: Yeah.
2: Yeah, I had a trainer once. She did almond butter, though, instead of peanut butter. But yeah, just a big old tablespoon of that.
1: Yeah.
2: Walk by and just grab it.
1: All right, we're going to take a quick break. More to come on what will be a hot, hazy, and humid day. There is an outside chance of a shower or thunderstorm this afternoon. Otherwise, you're high 92, and we're getting there. 82 now at Q102. 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

0: Yeah, we like to, you know, leave you with a smile, hopefully making you feel good, somewhat of a positive, uplifting note. Mm-hmm. And with that, here are some good news stories to share with you this morning that will hopefully do just that. We'll start with a security dog at Disneyland named Benny, who is officially retired after 6 years helping to keep the park safe. And they threw him a special retirement party where he ate his first ever hot dog and then proceeded to barf. Nope, I'm kidding. That was a joke. He did one final demonstration of his security skills. Benny plans to spend his retirement chilling at home and enjoying bikes. See, I'm used to having cats where if you give them anything that's remotely different from their diet, then they just...
1: They puke or get diarrhea. Yes. There is a reaction.
0: Cats don't like variety. Most cats don't like variety in their diet. A restaurant owner from South Carolina is in the news for doing the right thing. This restaurant owner found $12,000 in cash hidden inside an old cabinet left behind by the previous owner and immediately wanted to return it. But he couldn't find the former owner, couldn't get in contact with him. So eventually he shared the story with a local television station and they helped him reach the former owner live on the air. The rightful owner evidently was dealing with serious health issues, which made the money even more important. And finally this morning, a woman posted a video of an older airport worker asking if anyone could help him retire because he was badly limping.
1: Oh.
0: The man was identified as James Blair, and he's a 64-year-old veteran that was dealing with some serious knee problems.
2: I saw out the window. What really was hard for me was just the conditions he was in, and I didn't even know his story at that point. Immediately when I sat on the airplane was, if anybody knew who he was, could we get him retired?
0: Yeah, so he said I guess he had to keep working as long as he could because turns out he was taking care of his mother in hospice.
3: My plan was to work until I can't work. All these people that are helping somebody that they've never known. It's amazing. I mean, God works in mysterious ways.
0: Well, the good news is a GoFundMe campaign was soon set up to help him, and it has raised almost $184,000.
1: Wow. That ain't bad.
0: Isn't that great?
1: That's awesome.
0: Yeah. So good for him and good for her for pulling that off.
1: That's super cool.
4: 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I know they did the Brady Bunch thing that Jeff really liked.
0: Yeah.
4: They're doing a 90s one. I'll have the info on that. There's some really cool retro concert posters and promotional items that the Heritage Bank Center is going to auction off from the history of the shows that have taken place there. I'll have all the info on that. And the World Cup final is set. Who's performing? Who's playing? What time? What channel? I will give you the whole rundown for the day. It's this Sunday.
1: Cool.
4: Coming up next on the Hot List right here on Q.
0: All right. 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
4: All right, coming up this hour in E! News, something cool for the Stranger Things fan in your world. Also, what's more, and we forgot this story yesterday, so we'll get to it today. What's more important when it comes to your relationship? Is it the romance or is it all the other things? The scientists set the record straight, and then the World Cup is set. Who's playing? Who's performing? I'll go through the whole rundown for you, both Saturday and Sunday activities. All right, let's get started. Time to tap. We go back for this one. I love it.

have more Lizzie McGuire era music coming up later this hour on Q102. Get you in for those Hillary Duff tickets, sold out show. I'm Tim. This is the Hot List on Q102. And I feel like since the Taylor and Travis wedding that the E! News world is just kind of real sleepy and slow. There's not a lot going on. Netflix celebrating the 10th anniversary of Stranger Things. It doesn't feel like that show's a decade old. They're going to release the first season in the style of a VHS tape. That fits the mood of the show, right? The cast also returned for a special video reflecting on the past 10 years. Kind of cool. This was announced yesterday. Coming to the Hard Rock Casino later this year, Thursday, December 17th, is Aaron Lewis. Who's Aaron Lewis? He's a singer, songwriter, guitarist. He was the front man from the band Stained. Remember those guys? He does country music now, and he'll do all of it this winter. There's a new HGTV series. This could be kind of fun. It's going to star two teams of 90s TV stars as they renovate homes that are kind of stuck in the 90s. It's called Totally 90s House, and Steve Urkel's going to host, which that tracks. And then finally, one last story here in E! News, kind of a sad story. The hospitalization of Eminem's ex-wife, Kim Scott, over this past weekend was for a suicide attempt. More E! News throughout the day, of course, on our Q102 Facebook page, and Tiff will get you caught up next hour as well. And we're going to get to Cincy Notes next. There's some big changes coming to Harvest Home Park in Cheviot. We'll get you caught up on that.

Cincinnati's Q102. Hi, this is Tim. It is time for your Cincy Note. It's got a couple stories from around town that you might want to know about. This one is kind of cool. Are you interested in taking home a big souvenir from Heritage Bank Center? They are auctioning off like all of the promotional banners from previous concerts, stand-up shows, stuff from WWE matches, and more. These are like big poster-sized things. You can bid or buy now through Sunday. I think they're going to shut things down Sunday night at 8 o'clock. And the link, if you want to go check out some of the things that are on there, go to the Heritage Bank Center Facebook page and the link's right there. You can click it and kind of scroll through. There's some pretty cool stuff up there still. Harvest Home Park over in Cheviot getting an upgrade. Of course, that's where they have all those festivals throughout the year. It's a, you know, an iconic spot. I feel like that park was there even before Cheviot was a city. Construction has started on upgrading the park. They're going to start with a new parking lot, and then to come after that, a pickleball court, a permanent bandstand, a walking path around the park, wider sidewalks, more trees, and, landscaping type

everything for us. At least that's what it looks like right now. Back in a minute, we're going to talk about relationships. Is the romance important, or is it all the other things? The experts are going to weigh in. I'll pass it along for you. Coming up right here on the Hot List, Cincinnati's Q102.

0: Hey, thanks for hanging with me this hour. It's Tim on Q102 here in Cincinnati. It's the hot list. Fritch, an update on her. If you're wondering where she is, she's off yesterday and today. She fell off of her bike. They were riding their bikes to Flubs, and there was a little bit of a bike accident. She went to the hospital. She's okay. She's expecting to come in tomorrow. I talked to her yesterday. She's just kind of laughing about it now, but she's pretty bruised up. In good spirits, which is great. All right. So, my partner Chris and I, we've been together probably 17 years this summer. And, I saw this story and it made sense. Some experts weighed in. This is published from the American Psychological Association and the Gottman Institute. So it's legit. But they say the best relationships aren't always built on romance. They're built on enjoying each other's company, each other's presence. Psychologists have found that the lasting couples around the world, they mostly share one important trait, and that's that they genuinely like each other beyond the attraction and the chemistry and the sexiness, right? They enjoy conversations, everyday routines, shared experiences, simply being together without needing some sort of constant entertainment. Life changes over time. You know, careers evolve, schedules get wild, children grow up, friends move away, you know, all that sort of stuff. And so through those different seasons, if your partner is, you know, connecting with you, you guys are going to be the people you spend the most time with than anyone else. That's why that compatibility in everyday life matters just as much as the passionate stuff, which that makes sense, right? Relationship researchers say that friendship, trust, mutual respect, and emotional responsiveness are the strongest predictors of a happy marriage or long-term relationship. And while no couple agrees on everything, enjoying each other's company provides a real strong foundation for navigating all of the life's twists and turns and challenges. So when choosing a partner, if you're out there looking, it may be worth asking a simple question. Would I still enjoy this person's company, even if it were just the two of us? So there you go. Thought that was interesting. Wanted to pass it along. Coming up next, we're going to get to sports. We'll get you caught up on everything about the World Cup. Who's playing who? Who's performing? There's a big closing ceremony. I got the rundown for you coming up on Q.
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If you would have asked me 10 years ago, hey, are you ever going to be, you think you'll ever be a big soccer fan? I probably would have said, probably not. But with FC Cincinnati being here and being so successful and being so fun to go to, and now the World Cup this past, you know, month or so, I've really enjoyed it. Argentina beat England yesterday, 2-1. England was winning 1-0 until the last few minutes of the game. Argentina came in and scored 2. So Argentina and Spain will play in the World Cup final this Sunday. It's at 3:00. The final is going to be played at MetLife Stadium in New York/New Jersey. There's going to be a huge closing ceremony that will start at 1:30 before the game. It is going to be headlined by Post Malone, special appearances by Tom Cruise, Robbie Williams, iShow Speed, and more. Jennifer Hudson's going to sing the U.S. national anthem. The match starts at 3:00. There's a halftime show. It's curated by Coldplay's Chris Martin. It's going to feature performances by Justin Bieber, Madonna, Shakira, BTS, Burna Boy, and more. That match against Spain and Argentina, like I said, 3:00 is when it gets going. Lionel Messi and Argentina will try to become the first country to win back-to-back World Cups since Brazil did it way back in the late 50s, early 60s. However, there is another match before that one, and it's on Saturday. It's the bronze match, England and France, 5:00 Saturday afternoon on Fox or Telemundo. That match will take place at Hard Rock Stadium in Miami, and that will be to find out who wins third place. France had lost to Spain, and England had lost to Argentina in the semifinal rounds. So it's going to be a big weekend if you're a soccer fan. Plenty of watch parties around town. Go check out our friends at Braxton. They've been doing it right this whole World Cup season over at Factory 52 and down in Union. Coming up next, we'll get to the rest of the sports. When are the Reds coming back? When's FC Cincinnati coming back? Did Joe Burrow win anything on the ESPYs last night? All next, Cincinnati's Q102.

It is time for sports on the Q102 Hot List Heights, Tim. And there's other things to talk about in the sports world besides World Cup. The ESPYs went down last night, and Joe Burrow did not win any awards at the 2026 ESPYs, but he was nominated as a finalist for the Best Tunnel Fit Award. You know, when they walk into the stadium on game day, they all look slick, you know? F1 driver Lewis Hamilton was the winner for the Best Tunnel Fit Award, and he's a good-looking guy, and he's always looking real put together as well. Bengals asking fans to wear orange. They're doing their annual Open in Orange celebration. Tampa Bay Buccaneers Sunday, September 13th. At Paycor. Reds are back in action tomorrow night. They got a series in Colorado this weekend, and you can meet FC Cincinnati's Nick Hegland this Saturday at IKEA between 3 and 5. It's a free event, but you have to RSVP. And I went to the website. It's a really long one. If you just go to Google and type in Nick Hegland, Cincinnati, IKEA, it's the first thing just pop up, and you just, you know, put your name in, get on the list. It's totally free. There were like 150 something spots left just about an hour ago when I looked it up. So if you want to meet Nick, you got a kid that loves FC Cincinnati soccer. That's happening this Saturday at IKEA. That's your sports. Leftovers coming up next right here on Q102.

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2: Appreciate you spending a little of your hour with me. Hi, it's Tim. This is Q102. Weather-wise for today, hot, hazy, humid. Those Canadian forest fires kind of pushing south a little more, and so you might see a little smoky skies this evening. Speaking of this evening, tonight it is supposed to be muggy. The low is only 76. Tomorrow, storms possible in the afternoon and evening. All right, so I have a mini queue to do. There's a couple things going on around town this evening that could be really fun. Alt Park, they do their summer music festival nights throughout the summer. Tonight's one of them. Free music from Mojo Rising. Things get going around 6. There'll be cold beer and wine, seltzers. There'll be some food options too. Looking to get together with some friends, enjoy some free music. Alt Park tonight. Also, over in Fairfield, Groovin' on the Green is happening, and they're going to be putting up two guys that are called Face to Face. And they play pianos, they face each other, and it is a tribute to Elton John and Billy Joel. That could be fun in Fairfield tonight as well. Tiff Potter takes over next, and enjoy your day. Stay cool. 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

that track. Hey, it's Tiff. But when you hear songs from the early 2000s, that's when you open up the KRQ app, tap the track for your chance to join us at Lizzie McGuire here in a few weeks. It's Tiff. If I forgot to mention that, I hope you're off to a good start. I had mentioned when you hear the songs, but there's a really good chance that you might feel them too. And you know what? I encourage you to just go with that feeling. Go back into your millennial nostalgia. Go back to your Lizzie McGuire era.

It's Tiff sending love to Ian and Rob, Brian, a couple of guys out on a job today. It's hot, humid. We're reaching the 90s and some of that wildfire smoke from Canada kind of making its way through Cincinnati and a lot of the Northeast. I know you'll come across some videos, but if you've got someone in your life that's working outside today, just know I'm sending them love, good energy, and thanks for having Q102 on.

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out to. He's performing at the FIFA World Cup halftime show on Sunday. There's something about it that makes me want to say Super Bowl halftime show. Well, it kind of is FIFA's first time really putting on like a Super Bowl style. And that is, you know, CUS might not be as high in the ranks in the soccer fandom, but one thing we do know is halftime shows. That's for sure. Chris Martin is producing it. So alongside Justin Bieber, you'll have Madonna out there, Shakira, and we'll see who else.

Q102. Hey, it's Tiff. If you and I haven't met yet, thanks for stopping by. We're a couple of minutes away from kicking off the trending 12. And if you've ever gone to a concert or a comedian or a show at Heritage Bank that you loved, stick around. We've got something fun coming up here in a few minutes. Speaking of Heritage, Benson Boone taking over this Saturday. Here he is. Time of my life.

0: 9.
1: Miles Smith. 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
2: Oh, in today's internet news that's making me giggle, it's Tiff on Q102. There's a chance you've seen this photo, or maybe you even heard Jeff and Jen talking about it this morning. It kind of comes off as weird at first. So if you have a minute, come with me on this journey. There's a photo of Lionel Messi washing a baby that's circulating the internet everywhere. Like I said, a little odd. But what's cool about it, it's more serendipitous than it is odd. It's from an old calendar shoot with UNICEF, like years ago, is for a charity. And other than the fact that he has the most bizarre hair that I've ever seen, he's washing this little baby. This little baby happens to be Lamine Yamal, who is the rising star for the Spanish national team. And his parents had entered him into this contest growing up, and that's how he won to be, you know, in this photo shoot with Messi where he was being washed by him. Now it's become like the photo of all photos that keeps circulating from yesterday's win. And now the two of these guys will actually play against each other in Sunday's FIFA World Cup. Weird story or very serendipitous? I don't know. You can choose. And I hope you were able to follow that. At some point, you'll scroll past the photo and hopefully you think of this. All right. Speaking of the World Cup, there's a rumor that Sabrina Carpenter might jump out on stage during the halftime show. You can bet on it, but you can really bet on anything these days.

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4: Oh, perfect timing. I'm so glad you're here. We're going to have the best hour together. I'm Tiff, by the way, if you and I haven't met yet. I'm new to Q102 and new to the Trending 12, but there's a really good chance that you're super familiar with it. So thanks for letting me get my feet wet and get acclimated here. Heritage Bank just announced that they're doing this auction on their Facebook where you can bid on banners from concerts past. Cool, right? So if there's a show that you went to over the years, you're like, oh, I loved that show. You can now bid to take a souvenir home from it. Maybe you tossed your concert tee from that era. It was time to go, but you still want to remember it. So this entire hour, we're going to visit songs from performances past in that iconic building. Fun. Let's kick it off with not to make it about me, but my first ever concert at Heritage was Lizzo back in 2019. So we'll kick it off with Good as Hell here on Q102's Trending 12. I do.

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1: Don't you love it when your cat just cuddles up on your lap?
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1: How about when she walks right over the keyboard on your laptop?

Q102's Trending 12. We're in the midst of playing artists that have visited Heritage Bank Center. Did you see on their Facebook page, they announced that you can bid on some auction items from tours past, like banners and such from previous comedians, acts, artists. So I said, let's revisit some of the artists that have visited us here in Cincinnati. Did you see Taylor Swift's Fearless Tour in 2010? Ooh, that would have been a good one. I figured if you had a chance to see her in that era of her life, let's revisit 2010 with Love Story.

Hello? Okay. Still getting acclimated here. Q102, I'm Tiff. It's the trending 12. And did you see Beyonce or Lady Gaga perform in Cincinnati at one point in your life? We're in the midst of reliving artists that have visited us here in Cincinnati because US Bank Arena just announced on their Facebook page that you can bid on some auction items from tours past. So we're reliving some of the songs here. Lady Gaga performed March 19th in 2011 and Beyonce performed July 8th, 2016.

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I'm so glad you're here. Hi, it's Tiff, Q102's Trending 12. We are playing songs from artists that have performed at Heritage Bank Center. They announced on their Facebook that they are auctioning off some items from tours past. So not just musically, but comedians and all sorts of things. So you'll have to check it out. In the meantime, I'm playing artists that have performed for us here in Cincy. So we are going all the way back to September 19th, 1998. I'm so curious on whether or not you were at this Celine Dion show. Here's Because You Loved Me.

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Q102's Trending 12. I'm Tiff. Songs from artists that have performed at Heritage Bank Center because they just posted a link on their Facebook where they're auctioning off items that you can bid on from tours that have rolled through Cincinnati. So I figured we'd play some of the music too. Back in, were you at this tour, by the way? March 18th, 2017, Ariana Grande visited Cincinnati at what was US Bank Arena at that time. And here

Q102's trending 12 songs from artists that have played at Heritage Bank Center. They're auctioning off some items on their Facebook page from tours that have rolled through here. So if you want to check it out, you'll have to let me know what you want to bid on. Justin Bieber's performed there a few times, but we're going to go back to his latest performance. Well, his latest performance back in, like, what, 2021 was his last one before he went on that big break for Ramsey Hunt syndrome. But he also stopped by in April of 2016. So we're going to go with one of my favorite songs with him and Major Lazer, Cold Water, on Q102's Trending 12.

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Q102's Trending 12. We're in the midst of playing songs. We've got a few minutes left from artists that have performed at Heritage Bank Center. They're doing this really cool auction on their Facebook. You'll have to check it out. Now, this artist has yet to perform for us, but Benson Boone will be in Cincinnati on Saturday night. So in honor of us welcoming him to Cincy, here's Beautiful Things on the Trending 12.

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2: Q102's Trending 12. We're playing songs from artists that have performed for us here in Cincinnati at the Heritage Bank Center. They just made this cool Facebook post about an auction that they're doing. You'll have to check it out at some point when you're scrolling. We could not let today pass by, of course, without remembering Britney Spears. Now, this is before I lived in Cincinnati, but if you happen to be at Heritage Bank Center on August 3rd, 2009 for the circus tour, I'm wondering if you have some cool memories, cool memorabilia. And like I said, check out Heritage Bank's Facebook page to see if they're auctioning off anything from that tour. So let's get to Oops, I Did It Again. Before I let you go and enjoy the song, if you kind of came in last minute to the Trending 12, make sure you join us tomorrow at the beginning of the hour to not miss it, because I think there's a chance we'll revisit some of these artists that have come here to Cincinnati in like the rock world, the punk world. So there's a lot to listen to on Q102. Make sure we see you tomorrow at this time.

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I'm Tiff, checking in on you. How you doing with the heat? 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

Hey, it's Tiff on Q102. Coming up right after Olivia Dean, we're going to play some Benson Boone in honor of him performing at Heritage Bank on Saturday. You'll have to let me know if you're going to the show. And then while I have you, set a little reminder with Siri to come back to Q102 tonight at 8 o'clock for the Trending 12, because we are going to relive songs from artists that have performed over the years at Heritage Bank Center. I'm talking Britney Spears. I'm talking Christina Aguilera, Ariana Grande, all the good ones. And if you didn't know this, Heritage Bank just announced on their Facebook page that they're doing an auction where you can bid on some of the tour posters and banners from when those artists played for Cincinnati. So if there is a really cool show that you loved, make sure you check out the auction and come back to Q tonight at 8 o'clock.

0: everyone else.
1: Benson Boone on Q102. We got to keep our head on a swivel for when he performs at Heritage on Saturday. You'll have to let me know if you're going to the show, because I just saw in one of his latest tour videos, I think Alex Earl was out on stage with him. You know they have the song together. So I wonder if Alex Earl will be making her way to Cincinnati. We'll see. You know we'll have it here for you on Q102. Here's Teddy Swims.

0: Let's do something.
1: Another Q102 Tap That Track. You know, when you open up the app, when you hear a song from the early 2000s, that's your chance to join us at Lizzie McGuire. It's ingrained in my brain that she's Lizzie McGuire. Hillary Duff is what I meant to say. I'm Tiff, by the way, if you and I haven't met. I'm checking in on you, man. We are cruising into the 90s. Now is not the time to gatekeep your pool, all right? Text your friend. Invite him over. I might be the friend.

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1: We are out doing the prize patrol for our grand prize winner for the best summer ever. 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
1: Dude.
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1: Cincinnati's Q102. I am obsessed with this song. Kylie Minogue was the first ever artist that I requested at a radio station. I'm sure when I was a kid, I'm sure you have a memory of that. Or maybe this will be your first time. I'm at the Tiff to F's Potter Like the Wizard. It's really great to meet you if you and I haven't connected yet here. I'm brand new to Q102. So you'll have to also shoot me a DM or a voice note and let me know who your first ever

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1: Cincinnati's Q102. 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

reminds me of summer 2024. Can you go back through your archives and remember what summer was like in 2024? Crazy how time passes. We're already at the 16th of July. 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

Cincinnati's Q102. It's you and I this afternoon. Well, we're not far off from Roy and Freddie Mac taking over with the hang. So good timing, good timing. Last night were the ESPYs, although I didn't catch them live. I was kind of scrolling through some of the news this morning. And Joe Burrow, although didn't come away with any of the wins, he was up for a finalist for Best Dressed Tunnel Fit. Let me rephrase that. Best Tunnel Fit Award. Essentially the best dressed. Okay. He didn't end up taking the win, but Lewis Hamilton did. Am I okay? I feel like my brain is short circuiting. Is that what the heat is doing to you as well? All right. Let's land the plane here. Lewis Hamilton beat out Joe Burrow, and I don't think that was a bad thing. However, it was good to see Joe again.

Q102, I'm Tiff. If you find yourself kind of doing the inside thing with the heat right now, which I always feel very guilty about, do you also carry the burden of guilt of that when the sun is out and it's really nice, but you're like inside? What is that? What is that syndrome called? I have that one. However, it's hot today, so I understand if you're going to be taking advantage of some of that rent. You know, take advantage of your rent and mortgage. Sit inside the air conditioning. If you're looking for a board game to play, maybe this is the time to pick up Monopoly again. Not that I am trying to, you know, encourage fighting in the family and things of that nature, because that's what Monopoly tends to do. It'll get you ready for Netflix's new show that they're putting out, which is based off of Monopoly. It's like a Monopoly reality series. So fake money, fighting, and being locked into a game for the next 7 hours. At least there'll be air conditioning.

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3: Reds baseball returns tomorrow as the second half of the season gets underway with first pitch set for 8:40 against Colorado. 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
3: Buddy, I gotta tell you, I got a little bone to pick with you.
4: What did I do?
3: Oh, now I'm thinking, oh, maybe I should have saved this for later in the show.
4: But you're in it. You're in it. And I'm not, right. And we're not ending until we address it.
3: Yeah, I can be like, hey, coming up hours from now. All right, so here's my thing. I found out some information yesterday about our Roy Brown.
4: What'd you find out about me? Well, one, it's probably fake.
3: No. I believe this 100%. And I was shocked.
4: Shocked.
3: Roy is very, I remember a few years ago, I jokingly asked you for, I forget what show was on Paramount Plus, but I was like, hey, can I get your Paramount Plus password or something? And you's like, no, I don't give that out.
5: I don't give out passwords.
3: Totally understandable.
5: Yeah.
3: I wasn't mad about it then. I'm not mad about it now, truly. But I was like, okay, that's understandable.
5: Uh-huh.
3: It's your money. You do what you want with it, right? Your login. Well, yesterday I find out.
5: Okay.
3: That Roy Brown, once upon a time, at an old radio station he used to work at, had a listener's Disney Plus password.
5: Oh, for sure. Yes.
3: 100%. See?
5: Yeah. Yeah.
3: Oh, so it's okay for you to have somebody else's.
5: That was a true story you just heard. Yes.
3: Yeah, I know.
5: And
3: your co-host of that radio show you used to be on.
5: Yeah. Yeah, we
3: in Mamie and Loren, shout out to them.
5: Yeah, did they tell you that? They
3: Friends
5: reveal
3: of the show.
5: That?
3: I know people, Roy.
5: They don't need to be revealing my secrets.
3: I have my ways of finding things out.
5: yes, anyone is more than welcome to give me their passcode. But I will not be giving you my passcode.
3: The hypocrisy, ladies and gentlemen. I found that out, and my jaw was on the floor. I said, ain't no way the Roy Brown I know had someone else's password.
5: I sure did.
3: Not the Roy Brown that refused to give out his passwords.
5: By the way,
3: which you have every right to do.
5: Not only did I have their passcode, you know, because I think that at the time, and this has been a long time ago, I haven't been on Disney Plus, but there used to be just like guest.
3: Oh, okay. A little guest account?
5: Guest account. I just created my own profile.
3: That is bold. You just get on here and you just put your name and you find a little logo or a little character picture to put on there.
5: And so the listener would just like log in and then like see Roy, you know, all the way down. And then because I then shared the passcode with other people, everybody else started to put their profiles on. You would open up this listener's Disney Plus account. It was like 15 accounts. I mean,
3: I imagine this was some time ago. So long, you can't even really remember. But
5: no,
3: this was around the before they started doing all the cutbacks. You got to be in the same household.
5: Yeah.
3: You can't share your password, all that kind of stuff. Because you could be anywhere in the world, 5-10 people at the same time watching.
5: It's true.
3: The good old days.
5: I stole from a listener, but I don't do it anymore.
3: I wonder if that login is still saved. If you open up Disney Plus today, I wonder if it's still there.
5: You know, it's funny you said that because I just recently clicked on Disney and it is.
3: Is it really?
5: Yeah.
3: And that is why. You have to log out.
5: I did.
3: Oh, did you really?
5: Out of principle,
3: joking.
5: Yeah. No, I did.
3: When did your principles change? Just out of curiosity.
5: When everybody started trying to ask for passcodes, I'm like, I'm not getting in this mess of...
3: Wait. You were one of those people.
5: I know. But then I was like, I don't want to be in this game. I don't want to be in this business of sharing my passcode with everybody. And then, you know, what happens if I change things? I don't know. And I flip-flop. I don't know about you, but I am constantly flipping streaming services.
3: Oh, so you'll subscribe and then unsubscribe and back and forth.
5: All the time.
3: Depending on the shows.
5: If there's zero shows I'm watching on your streaming app, I'm done with you.
3: Yeah.
5: So, I mean, and then I thought in my head, I was like, well, I don't want to upset somebody. Well, if they're in the middle of their season of something.
3: Okay. It's funny you say that because I'm going through that right now. I'm not watching anything on Peacock.
5: Okay.
3: Yeah. I'm not watching anything on Peacock that I can think of, but I have a friend who has my password.
5: Yeah.
3: And they are.
5: Okay.
3: But I want to cancel it.
5: Right?
3: Like, I don't want to be mean.
5: So I don't want to deal with all that that weird anxiety.
3: Sure, you know? Yeah.
5: So I created a firm rule of not sharing my passcodes. and could someone move me on it? Maybe. You would have to really entice me.
3: Obviously, it ain't me. It ain't me. I still haven't seen not a episode of Landman.
5: I don't have Peacock. I ain't got that.
3: Paramount Plus.
5: I don't have that either.
3: You used to.
5: I used to. I don't have it. When I asked you for it, you did. But I probably, you probably did. I probably went to my house and was like, I'm not watching any of this crap. Unsubscribe.
3: You were unsubscribed. Yeah. I made you remember you even had the subscription to begin with. I see.
5: I'm constantly, the moment a new season of something I want to watch comes out, I'm signing up for a trial.
3: That's funny. With a new email.
5: Yeah, I don't know. I'm dabbling in it. I'm dabbling in it.
3: I love that you had somebody's password. And you just create your own profile.
5: I did.
3: To be like, hey, I don't want to mess up your algorithm.
5: Right.
3: What it's showing you based on what you've previously watched. I don't want to disturb that. Let me create my own so I can have my own algorithm on your dollar.
5: And I feel like this was so long ago. It's whenever Hamilton was released because I wanted to watch Hamilton. So I don't know how many years ago that was.
3: Oh, gosh. Man, I don't know, a long time. But I can tell it ain't the same watching it on Disney Plus as it is seeing it in person.
5: Yeah, I'm sure.
3: Did you ever watch it?
5: I did. But you know, I love Broadway. I loved the movie Cats, and everybody hated that.
3: Oh boy.
5: I thought it was the best movie of the year.
3: The one with Jason Derulo?
5: Yeah.
3: You know, I interviewed Jason Derulo some years ago.
5: Uh-huh.
3: And it was only like 5-6 things they said not to talk to him about.
5: And Cats was one of them?
3: That was one of them.
5: I would have told him as a deal breaker. I was such a fan of that movie. I'd love to talk about it.
3: Well, I wasn't. So I was just like, oh, okay, that's a weird request to not talk to him about it. But all right, did he not have a good experience? But yeah, I found that out yesterday, and it made me laugh. I was also in shock. I think I laughed because I was shocked. Yeah. Like, I was like, not Roy Brown.
5: Oh, yeah.
3: With someone else's password? No.
5: Sure.
3: So I wanted to bring it to you publicly for the very first time on the radio.
5: That's how I like to address things.
3: I love to address things that way. It's therapy, really.
5: Because then, like, here's the cool thing about what you and I are doing right now.
3: Yeah.
5: You can't, like, I can't lie.
3: Right. That's
5: because
3: true.
5: You'll catch me in my lie. If you know the right information, you'll catch me in that lie, and then I'll sound like an idiot in front of everybody.
3: You'll be fumbling over your words.
5: I have to be truthful when you call me out on it.
3: Well, I don't know whether to be proud of you for turning over a new leaf or...
5: I don't know. I could easily fall back into the world of sharing passcodes, but as of right now... You know, but the one time I logged in, when I was in Virginia for Mom... Mm-hmm. I couldn't log into my own Netflix account, and I was the owner because it didn't like me in Virginia.
3: Oh, you were at a different like zip code and all that kind of stuff.
5: They were like, you need to go back to your home Wi-Fi and get on Netflix and approve this. Yeah, I'm like, I'm not going back there for like 3 months.
3: Also, I've never heard of that.
5: I had
3: not domestically. If you're overseas or something like that, that makes sense. But state to state,
5: when I was in Virginia, my Netflix said in order to. Access this account, you need to go back to your home Wi-Fi and approve it.
3: Interesting.
5: And I was like, well, I'm not doing
3: that.
5: That's
3: dumb. So we really don't control anything, do we?
5: No, so I created a new email account, signed up for a trial.
3: That's hilarious, dude. That desperate times call for desperate. I'm not driving all the way back to Virginia or Ohio from Virginia.
5: Home Wi-Fi.
3: Just for the Netflix password? Are you kidding me?
5: Just to watch something that I'm going to knock out in 3 weeks.
3: Yeah.
5: 2 weeks. Okay, let's get to an afternoon pick me up. We do have a prize this week.
3: We do. It's Burger Week at Gold Star. Now, it goes on through August 9th, so it's a really long Burger Week. However, 100% worth it. 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
5: Why can't it just call it Burger Month? Why are they still sticking on Burger Week?
3: Burger Month doesn't sound as sexy.
5: It's not as sexy?
3: Nah.
5: Yeah, right.
3: Burger Week just sounds like, oh, I got to make sure, you know, I got to get there within the week. However, I mean, just between you and I, it's until August 9th.
5: Yeah, it's like, that's multiple weeks.
3: We can't get enough.
5: No.
3: That's how good the burgers are, truly.
5: To be clear, I mean, you, it's kind of a good point. You can't eat burgers every day. So, yeah, maybe you do have to extend it more than a week to try a bunch of places.
3: That's true.
5: Yeah.
3: That's true. So, GoStar Chili, $50 gift card up for grabs today. On the afternoon, pick me up Maroon 5 and won't go home without you. I asked

0: 102, Roy and Freddie Mac, you're listening to The Hang. Thanks for having us on.
1: Thank you. And who, I see somebody on our phone line. Who is this?
0: This is Lauren.
1: Hi, Lauren.
2: Hey.
1: Hi, welcome. Welcome to The Hang with Roy and Freddie Mac. What are you, what's going on?
2: I'm here with my son, Kurt, and we're super big fans, so we're super excited.
0: Hi, Lauren and Kurt.
1: Hi. And I hear you. Your son loves the birthday phone scams?
2: Yes. Oh, my God, he does.
0: Well, good. I got to keep that in mind, too.
1: The kids are listening?
0: Yeah.
1: Yeah, we can make sure we listen. Well, I will say everything passes. They all pass through the sensor.
0: All right.
1: We run it through legal?
0: Yeah, we got to make sure.
1: Yeah.
0: All right.
1: It passes.
0: How old is Kurt?
2: Kurt is 12.
0: All right, yeah.
1: All right, this is going to be way worse online.
2: Oh, yeah.
1: You know what I mean? Like, our show
2: dating
1: is...
2: things, too, so we're good.
0: Yeah, we're not going that far.
1: Our show is cotton candy compared to TikTok.
0: That's true.
1: I mean,
0: that's
1: geez.
0: True.
1: Listen, thank you so much for being a fan of the show. Thank you so much for listening to The Hang with Roy and Freddie Mac. You are a big winner today.
0: Yeah, we got a Gold Star Woo-hoo! Chili gift card for you. It's Burger Week at they call it Burger Week. We really like Burger Month. But yeah. Burger Month doesn't sound as cool.
1: No, it doesn't. No.
0: It's going on through August 9th. $8 for one of the most talked about burgers and fries in the city at Gold Star. So a $50 gift card for you and Kurt. Y'all can enjoy.
2: Oh, that is awesome. Thank you so much. You made our day.
1: Yeah, get some dinner on our dime tonight.
0: Yeah.
1: Thank you so much for listening and enjoy the burgers. And we're going to get some more birthday phone scams on the way next for you, okay?
2: Awesome. Thanks, you guys. You guys are awesome. I appreciate it.
3: Cue.
4: 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This

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1: Don't you love it when your cat just cuddles up on your lap?
2: Oh, totally, dude.
1: Or when she sleeps right above your head at night?
2: You know it, dude.
1: How about when she walks right over the keyboard on your laptop?
2: Oh, dude.
1: Dude.
2: Second date update. Back at it tomorrow morning, 7:50, Jeff and Jen.
1: Dude.

0: It's the birthday scam on Q102.
1: I gotta say, probably one of the most gullible birthday scams we've ever done on this show. Ava is being birthday scammed by her best friend Desiree. She says they're best friends, but she is extremely gullible, especially with her personal information. And she just gives that out like way too freely. So she hopes to teach her a lesson in this birthday scam, as well as wish her a happy birthday. So we're going to give her a call from one of her favorite retail stores and see if she will give us all her information or not.
2: Okay.
1: Spoiler alert, she will. birthday scam on Ava. P is for private on Q102.
3: Hello?
1: Hey there. My name is Sean. I'm calling from here at Mall for Miss Ava. Is this her?
3: Yeah, that's me.
1: Hi. So this is actually just a courtesy call because you're one of our best shoppers, and you're in here very regularly, as we can see. And I have some big news for you.
3: What is it?
1: Yeah, well, because you're such a regular here, we wanted to reward you with a special sale that we're doing in-store. Your name was selected out of the bucket, essentially, from our preferred patrons list. This is what we call it. Preferred patrons, a little fun title. PPs is what we also call for short. So, yeah.
3: So what is this about?
1: Well, so next Saturday, we're having just this huge in-store, like a seasonal sale. We're opening the doors just an hour early, only for about 20, maybe 25 of our best customers.
3: Wow.
1: Doesn't that sound good? Are you able to make it by chance? Do you know yet? Or?
3: Yeah. Actually, I think I can.
1: And also going to let you know, we're going to have complimentary mimosas while you're doing your shopping. There's going to be some live music playing as well, too. It'll be a fun time.
3: Nice. Mm-hmm. Can I bring a friend with me, too?
1: Oh, yeah. So you are permitted to bring one guest with you. It'll be a lot of fun. Before we can make all that happen, though, I need to verify some information with you really quick, though, okay?
3: Oh, sure. Yeah, whatever you want.
1: Okay, great. So I already have your name, your number, obviously. I was also need your card number for the card you're going to use when you shop with us.
3: My card number?
1: Yeah. So it'll make the experience that much more quicker and smoother. We'll already have it on file. That way you can just go through, pick out what you want and be on your way and just and really enjoy yourself.
3: Oh, okay. Oh, do you want all of them or just one?
1: I'll tell you what, whichever one has the biggest balance on it.
3: That makes sense. Okay. I'll just put it on my store card.
1: Okay. I'll write that down whenever you're ready.
3: Okay. Mm-hmm. Let's see. 4234 7 8.
1: All right. Awesome. And the only other thing I need is your SSN.
3: My what?
1: Your social security number.
3: Oh, well, what's that for?
1: Oh, well, it's just to verify that you are who you say you are, essentially. We don't want anyone, you know, just anyone sneaking in, trying to get in for the sales when they're not supposed to be here. You know what I mean? If they're not a PP.
3: yeah, right. Okay. Yeah. That totally makes sense. So it's... Okay. 4-5.
1: All right. Got it. Well, thank you for all of that. And I think you are ready for the sale of the year.
3: Ah, awesome. I can't wait. Yeah. Is there anything else you need? Like, will you send me an email?
1: No. I think the only last thing I have to tell you is just that the sale isn't real. But happy early birthday from Desiree.
3: What do you mean?
1: Because this is my real name is Freddie Mac. I'm calling from Q102, and Desiree got you on a birthday phone scam live on the radio.
3: I don't understand. What do you mean?
1: It's a joke. This is all just a joke.
3: So you're making a prank call from Desiree?
1: No, I'm making a prank call from Q102, the radio station. We're on the radio show. The Hang with Roy and Freddie Mac, we're on in the afternoons. Your friend, Desiree, set you up.
3: I'm confused. So
1: okay.
3: she's who I was thinking of bringing to the sale with me. Is that like still okay?
1: No. Okay. Well, that's what I'm trying to tell you. This is all a joke.
2: No.
1: Desiree set you up to be on the radio.
3: So you're serious about the sale, but joking about this being a prank?
1: No. The sale is made up. That's not real at all. Your friend Desiree wanted us to give you a call and mess with you because she says you're very, very gullible with your personal information.
3: Oh.
1: Has she messed with you? Yeah, so
3: that's lame.
1: She thought it'd be funny to see if you'd give out your personal information, and obviously you did. And I censored it. I'm not. I didn't write any of it down. I'm going to bleep it out. But does that all make sense now?
3: Okay. Yeah.
1: Did we learn anything from this whole thing? That was her hope.
3: Yeah. I mean, just that there's no sale. That sucks.
1: Oh, my gosh. Okay. Well, happy birthday, Ava, from all of us at Q102, okay?
3: Okay, thank you.
0: Got somebody with an upcoming birthday you want to scam? Let us know. Look for the birthday scam link at WKRQ.com.
4: We're still dealing with the closure of all the westbound lanes of the Norwood Lateral from 71 continuing in that westbound direction. All the ramps are closed as well on 71 to the Lateral. So you're going to have to use Ronald Reagan or head into downtown as an alternate there. You do have some slower traffic if you're heading southbound on 71. You're slow from right around Redding already today heading into downtown. Southbound 75 slow from Shepherd to Paddock. And then you're hitting your brakes again around the Western Hills Viaduct. You do have an accident southbound 75 at 275. It's on the right shoulder. And you have another accident southbound 75 right around Harrison, but it's on the left shoulder. North 71, 75 slow from Turfway as you're heading up to 275, then hitting your brakes again as you approach the Brent's Fence. 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I'm Denise Johnson. That's your traffic.
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2: Talking vacation horror stories with me and Freddie Mac. Freddie Mac, the angel of vacation, never has a problem besides a little sunburn.
3: Nothing comes to mind. Yeah.
2: I'm so jealous of you.
3: I try to stay out the way. I don't touch things that look unstable, so I'm not breaking anything. I try to stay under everything. An umbrella. I have my sunscreen. I tippy-toe around the resort, really, is what it is.
2: I stayed at a resort one time where, like, your wristband unlocks stuff.
3: Yeah.
2: Like, it opened things. And, of course, like, mid-thing, mine's not working anymore. I got to go get new wristbands for everybody.
3: Oh, gosh. You put it too close to your cell phone or something weird.
2: I don't know. Yeah, it was, you know, something strange like that.
3: Yeah.
2: Okay, let's go to the phones. Have we got? Is this Ashley?
3: This is Ashley, yeah. Hi,
4: Hello.
3: Ashley.
4: Hello, yes. Hi.
2: Okay, tell us about your vacation horror story.
4: Okay, I got a good one. I was in Punta Cana with a bunch of people. It was like a mixed bachelorette weekend because everybody got along. And so we were on this like four-wheeler excursion, and there's like 20 people, and we're all riding four-wheelers. And I don't know how. I have a sense of direction that's usually good, but I guess not there. I took a wrong turn somewhere, and I never anticipated that it would just be everything was a wrong turn from that point forward. And I ruined the entire thing because I was legitimately lost. I could not.
2: Oh, no.
4: I could not get back to. I was lost for 3 hours. There was
2: 3 hours
4: service. Yes, there was no.
2: The whole excursion's like an hour and a half. I've been on those. I mean, like 3 hours. You bled into the other people's time.
4: They were, you know, we all got along, but they were really aggravated. Like half of them were really like aggravated, and the other half were mad and worried.
2: Why? I would be terrified if my friend was lost in the woods or jungle. I'd be so beside myself.
4: They weren't able to like move on or do anything else, so they just kind of had to wait there while they searched for me. So it a nightmare. It was totally scary. I was freaking out because at some point, like, I'm panicking because I can't call. And, you know, I'm just like, I don't know how to make sticks, make wood in the fire in the woods.
3: She doesn't even know how to say it.
2: You're probably like in a bathing suit, which is not suitable for survival.
3: No,
2: you know,
3: not at all. Getting bit up by all the bugs. Yeah.
2: Yeah.
4: What bugs I've never seen before.
2: And so like, dude, at some point, I guess I would make the decision, okay, I need to stop going. I just need to pull over and hopefully they find me. Did you do that or did you just keep going until you saw someone?
4: Well, like once I realized that I was totally lost, like I turned my thing off and I was like trying to listen for a second.
2: Oh, smart.
4: And
2: yeah.
4: And I was trying to hear and like try to call out, but those things are so loud you couldn't. If they were on them, they wouldn't have been able to hear me anyways. But I could hear things faintly in the distance, but it was like audio tricks on my ears. Like I thought I was hearing something that was this way, but obviously everybody else was the other way.
3: Yeah. Everything that goes opposite of where it actually is. Yeah.
4: Yeah. Yeah. It was like I couldn't win for losing. It was just a nightmare.
3: Tom Cruise, a.k.a. Ashley over here. did you have you had a purse and a bag or some sort of Wilson adjacent something to have with you just in case no one found you?
4: Cast I had away. Like a bright yellow neon tank bikini. So like I was visible to others.
3: Okay, well, that's good. And you're allowed to tell the story. Thank God.
2: I know you're here, and you know you were the talk for the rest of the week at the pool. I bet your friends were making jokes, like, "Oh, you feel like, hey, you guys want a drink from the bar? Don't send Ashley; she'll get lost. Someone else go get the drink."
3: Yeah, you know, hours later, I'd be like, "Hey, remember that time Ashley got lost?" Like right after we rescue her, I'm immediately calling it out, making jokes.
4: Oh man, yeah, they wanted to have guys with me.
2: The next day, I would start teaching Ashley how to do Morse code. I mean, you might need it.
3: Yeah, who knows?
2: For Christmas, I mean, it would be your theme for the year. At Christmas, I'd buy you a compass.
3: Oh, yeah. This is the long game, Ashley. I'm surprised your friends haven't done this yet.
4: Oh, man. Nobody's forgotten. I'll tell you that.
3: It comes up often, yeah. As it should.
2: Thank you so much for being on The Hang with Roy and Freddie Mac.
4: Yeah, thank you.
0: You're hanging out, and that means you're on The Hang with Roy and Freddie Mac.

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1: Thought we could share a little fun facts as it's summertime. Maybe I can, you know, have a little class session with you, teach you something.
2: All right. Always willing to
1: summer
2: learn.
1: Summer school, if you will.
2: Oh, geez, I had a bad experience with that. But okay, carry on.
1: What happened? You were one. You shouldn't have been in there.
2: I should. That was the problem.
1: Yeah.
2: Guess what subject it was?
1: Science,
2: math.
1: Ugh.
2: Yep. Had to do it one summer. It was not fun.
1: Well, let's go back in time and let's all learn about the first road trip. The man
2: on a donkey or something.
1: Well, no. In the first car. So, in order to know when the first road trip was, you got to learn about the Transcontinental Railroad. Do you remember learning about the Transcontinental Railroad?
2: A little bit, yeah.
1: It was finished in 1869, while the first automobile trip across the country occurred 34 years later in 1903.
2: Okay.
1: Back in 1903, people thought cars were just a fad. Yeah, they didn't think they were going to kind of be a thing, because the feeling was that horses and trains would be the way to travel in the future. They just got done building 30 years ago the railroad, and it was a hit.
2: Yeah, almost 2,000 miles long.
1: So they kind of thought the idea of driving cross country was silly and inefficient, and man, was it. Mm. Burning over 800 gallons of gasoline, the vehicle went through a blown tire, ended up going the wrong way at a couple times, but it made the trip from San Francisco to New York City in 63 days, 12 hours, and 30 minutes.
2: Wow. That's impressive.
1: There you go. That's the first American road trip across the country back in 1903.
2: That's a long ride for what year was it?
1: 63 days. It was 1903.
2: Oh, okay. I get at that time, could you play the state capitals game?
1: Like, play what?
2: State capitals game. Nah. Like, what are your road trip fun and activities? You know what I mean? That's a long 63 days.
1: Yeah, I don't know. Whew. I don't know how many do we have all the do we even have all the states?
2: That's
1: then?
2: What I'm saying. I don't even know. I don't remember. So yeah, that's.
1: I mean, we could have still been in the claiming part of our development. Like, yeah. This land looks good.
2: Yeah, we'll take it. I live here now.
1: I don't know. It's a long time ago.
2: Yeah.
1: All right. Well, still to come here. Still to come here on The Hang with Roy and Freddie Mac. Got to get to what's popping. Also, we got to talk about weather. It is still hot. It was a hot day.
2: Yeah, man.
1: And it's humid, and that's going to be continuing tonight. It's going to be a little bit more humid, clear, low 75. You could still see smoke because there's like that wildfire thing that's going on. I don't know if you've heard about, and it's kind of pushing the smoke into the Cincinnati region.
2: Okay.
1: So that's something you need to be aware of if you see smoke this evening. So it's low 75.
2: Hazy.
1: Yeah, yeah. Chance of showers and thunderstorms are likely mainly after 4 o'clock tomorrow. Still going to have the issues of smoke before 9 a.m. Otherwise, it's going to be hot and 92. 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
3: We still have the lateral closed in the westbound direction from 71. So all the ramps around 71, you cannot access the lateral heading westbound. You also have an accident if you're heading into downtown, southbound 71, right around MLK. It's on the right shoulder. Traffic is slow from Montgomery Road heading in that southbound direction. In Kentucky, you have an accident southbound 71-75 at 275. And I don't see any delays there, but you do have slow traffic northbound 71-75. North 71-75, you're hitting your brakes just around Turfway as you're heading up towards 275. You also have slow traffic south 75 through the Lackland split. Then from the Western Hills Viaduct into Kentucky, north 75 slow from Mitchell to Town. 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I'm Denise Johnson. That's your traffic.
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0: This is What's Poppin' on Q102.
1: Eric Stone Street, famous actor from the TV show Modern Family, played Cam. You know, he's actually good friends with Taylor Swift. And
2: Okay. We're
1: hearing more and more people talk about getting the invitations and the Taylor and Travis wedding. And we found out that Eric Stone Street was one of the ones who kind of thought the invitation was spam, thought it was fake.
2: That is so interesting because, well, however you send out your invites for your wedding, it's one thing. But to, like, how many people in your life do you think it would be spam if they invited you to their wedding?
1: No, it's only because they're a celebrity. Right?
2: I know. And Yeah. That's what's so wild about it. Like, they don't have any verification system Right. Because the wedding had to be so secretive and blah, blah, blah, blah, blah. He's the second person we've heard of, I think. At least two, because it was like a music producer she worked with who also thought it was spam.
1: That's right.
2: We talked about that a few weeks ago.
1: He said there was no way to verify the authenticity of the invitation. Although I'll say, like, their name was in it as a watermark. That's pretty authentic to me.
2: I mean, but anybody could do that. Anybody could create it, right?
1: By the way, whenever I'm having a dinner party, I am making invitations, and I'm watermarking your name in it.
2: Just for funsies.
1: Yeah, just for fun. Because I think it's such a cool move.
2: That's funny.
1: But yeah, it says they couldn't verify the information with anybody. He said we just had to trust that it was real. So it was, of course, 100% real. Good thing he showed up because there was a wedding there.
2: Oh, he did show up. Okay, I thought he missed it.
1: No, he didn't miss it. He was there.
2: Oh, the music producer I was referencing, he missed it.
1: But he didn't know. He didn't know it was real until, like...
2: He got there?
1: He was there.
2: That's a chance. Just taking a swing in the dark there.
1: Yeah.
2: Nick Jonas has a podcast with his brothers, and he was revealing the very first DMs that he sent to his now wife, Priyanka Chopra Jonas, famous actress. Talking about
3: I've heard from a few people that we should meet.
4: Whoa.
3: I have to agree with these people. .. Whoa. Are you in LA anytime soon?
4: It's a sensible message.
3: Hey.
5: Oh my God.
3: Graham's told me so much about you. Let's text.
1: Why is he talking like that?
2: I don't know, but the way he reads the text makes it sound so creepy.
1: This was giving Baldoni. This was giving Baldoni.
2: Justin Baldoni.
1: Yeah, this was giving Baldoni.
2: It's also like...
6: And you're the secret sauce.
1: It's giving a
6: We're
1: little
6: We're the
1: that.
6: Secret sauce.
2: It's giving Joe from the Netflix show You.
1: I mean, he's talking
2: I love
1: just
2: you.
1: Like this.
2: Yeah.
1: The first time ever really talking into a microphone.
2: I'm going to have to save this
1: I'm
2: clip.
1: One of the Jonas Brothers, and this is my podcast.
2: We're going to have to use this again.
3: I've heard from a few people that we should meet.
1: Is that right?
2: I've been hearing from
1: and
2: a few
1: we
2: people
1: should,
2: we should meet.
1: We should really
2: meet. Who DM'd somebody saying that?
1: I've heard from several people that we might hit it off.
2: They've been married since December 2018.
1: Man.
2: Things are going well. They share a daughter. So good for them.
1: Guy whispering into the microphone.
2: That's so weird.
1: Could you imagine if we got that voice memo at 3 o'clock in the morning? I've heard from several people that we should meet.
2: I'd be like, this is creepy.
1: No,
2: don't ever send me a voice memo again. Yeah.
1: I
2: meet up with you. Not if your voice sounds like that.
1: Oh, man. Are you a Batman fan, Freddie? I've never really...
2: I love the Christian Bale Batmans with Heath Ledger as the Joker. I love that movie. It's not Patton Oswalt. What's his name?
1: Robert Pattinson.
2: Yeah. I saw the first one. I don't know.
1: I don't think I realized when the first one was released. It was released a long time ago. And a lot of people are upset because the Batman Part 2, the movie, is delayed again. It's now set to hit the theaters February 18th, 2028. That's nearly 6 years after the first movie.
2: Yeah. That's
1: interesting. 6 years.
2: I wonder why. Production issues and stuff?
1: I mean,
2: script?
1: Can't blame it on the pandemic no more.
2: Right. What's your excuse?
1: What's your excuse now? You gonna tell me strike? A writer strike?
2: Someone else who got invited to Taylor Swift's wedding. He couldn't make it because he said he was working.
1: That's
2: he was working
1: a cool
2: on
1: move.
2: And that's now that makes me wonder, was he lying? Because
1: he might be filming the Batman. He might be filming it right now. It's coming out in 2028.
2: They pushed the release date.
1: Yeah.
2: Dang, that's a long time.
1: He probably is filming it right now.
2: How many movies is he going to do between now and then? Once you're done filming, they're not filming it until 2028.
1: It is always amusing. It typically takes, like, from when you see an actor and they're working on a project, it, like, is released 2 years later. Like,
2: sure.
1: So much people's lives have changed.
2: Yeah.
1: You know, yet we see them on the screen and they look the same. I've aged in 2 years. You should look at me from 2 years ago.
2: Yeah, if you see Roy's license picture, driver's license picture, it looks totally different than his hair now.
1: I'm like I'm a plane heading for the ground. I'm falling apart. I really am.
2: You want me to disagree with you?
1: No.
2: Okay.
1: It's true. I don't.
2: I'm kidding.
1: I'm throwing every product I can at my face and it's not working.
2: Oh, man.
1: To dive.
2: Get the needle. Botox it up, baby. Tighten that thing up.
1: I don't. The morning show guy, everybody got facelifts over there. Maybe I can get a buy one, get one. Ooh. I'll get one.
2: Okay.
1: I see. Might be a little young for that, but.
2: Try and get in on what they
1: got
2: going on.
1: Yeah, I want to get their deal.
2: Okay.
1: All right. That's what's popping on Q102.
4: We continue to have all the westbound lanes of the Norwood Lateral completely closed. That is due to a police investigation for a fatal accident there. That starts right at 71, so all the ramps are completely shut down from north and southbound 71 as well. In Kentucky, you have an accident. Now, this is blocking the left lane. Eastbound 275 at Mineola, traffic is starting to back up in the area. As far as slow traffic today, northbound 7175 is on and off slow from just around Mount Zion, continuing on up to 275. Southbound on 71 is a slow go now from just around Redding, continuing into downtown. North 71 from Smith Edwards on and off up to Ronald Reagan. South 75 through the Lachlan Split, and then from the Western Hills Viaduct into Kentucky. North 75 from Mitchell up to town, and starting to see that slowdown eastbound 275 in the upper part of the loop between 75 and 71. Traffic is brought to you by St. Elizabeth. 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I'm Denise Johnson. That's your traffic. 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

0: 102, listen to The Hang with Roy and Freddie Mac. Tonight, clear, could see some smoke, low 75. Chance of storms tomorrow. Smoke is possible in the morning as well, 96 for the high. 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
1: We still have all the westbound lanes of the Norwood Lateral shut down from 71. So all the ramps as well are completely shut down as the police continue an investigation due to a fatal accident there. In Kentucky, we had an earlier accident right around Mineola. It looks like they cleared that, but you still have some slow traffic in the area as you're heading towards 275. North 71, 75, you're hitting your brakes on and off from just around US 42, continuing up past Buttermilk. Southbound on 71 is slow from just around Taft as you're heading into downtown. North 71 from the lateral to Red Bank. And South 75 from Shepherd to Paddock. And then from the Western Hills Viaduct into Kentucky. North 75 from Mitchell to Town. 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I'm Denise Johnson. That's your traffic.
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0: to see 5 Seconds of Summer. They're going to be at Riverbend on the 27th. Not next Monday, the Monday after. Everyone's a Star World Tour. With special guest, the band Camino. Going to be there as well. I got to try to make it to that show, man. I got to see the band Camino.
1: Well, and I'll tell you, I've seen 5 Seconds of Summer live.
0: They do a great show, too?
1: 2 times, 3 times. Yeah, they're good. Okay. They're a good group. They're a great group.
0: She's kind of hot, though. I like that song a lot.
1: That's not a bad song. It's not a bad song.
0: Yeah,
1: they confused me last time they were in town because when they were on the stage, they said this is their last time in Cincinnati. And I was like, what?
0: Oh.
1: And they I was like, I know. I was like, are they breaking up? Is there something I don't know about?
0: Yeah.
1: And then, but here they are clearly back.
0: On tour.
1: So I don't know if maybe I misunderstood them at the time.
0: Probably.
1: It was a joke.
0: Knowing you heard wrong.
1: It was a joke that just flew over my head.
0: Yeah. Or maybe they were referencing the time before that. The last time they were in Cincinnati.
1: Or are they making a joke that they're in Cincinnati, but they're actually in Northern Kentucky? I don't know.
0: Oh, you know? Maybe there's that too.
1: Yeah, it's hard to tell.
0: Flight attendants on planes when you land here say the same thing. I see what you mean.
1: Okay, here we go. The question today, 5 out of 10 people eat this once per week. 5 out of 10 people eat this once per week. I'm going to give you a hint. I'm feeling generous today.
0: 5 out of 10, so half, okay.
1: I was shocked with what this food was.
0: Okay.
1: Because I know I don't eat it once a week.
0: Is it nasty?
1: I don't think it's nasty. Do you eat it? I do eat it.
0: Okay.
1: I just don't eat it once per
0: week.
1: Not
0: once a week, okay.
1: And I was shocked to hear that other people eat it once per week.
0: Okay.
1: And I think that that is going to be able to cross off a lot of guesses.
0: You think so?
1: I do. Because, like, don't guess pizza. It's not. You know what I mean? Like, everybody's eating pizza, like, once a week.
0: This is something...
1: I was shocked.
0: This is something, like, peculiar. Is that the right word?
1: I just don't view it as a weekly meal.
0: Okay.
1: So we'll take your guesses. 5 out of 10, eat this once per week. Never going to get a trivia next.
2: Ew. Cincinnati's hit music and Jeff and Jen in the morning.
3: Don't you love it when your cat just cuddles up on your lap?
4: Oh, totally, dude.
3: Or when she sleeps right above your head at night?
4: You know it, dude.
3: How about when she walks right over the keyboard on your laptop?
4: Oh, dude.
3: Dude.
4: Second date update. Back at it tomorrow morning, 7:50, Jeff and Jen.
2: Ew. Dude.

0: radio fam, just to hear the nonsense that goes on off the air.
1: Yeah, it's like a whole show.
0: There's a whole thing that, I mean,
1: we just let our stream of consciousness to go.
0: And I don't know if the radio family finds it interesting or if they're like, can I just play the game?
1: Listen to you ramble about a bunch of nothing. And a lot of times it's stuff we can't really, talk about it on the air.
0: But we're having a good old time.
1: Man, we're having a blast.
0: Jenna, let's go to Jenna. 5 out of 10 people eat this once per week. What are you locking in, Jenna?
2: I'm going to say ice cream.
0: Ice cream. 5 out of 10 people eat this once per week. Ice cream, that is incorrect. I know people in my neighborhood are eating up the ice cream. That ice cream truck, man, comes like 2-3 times a day.
1: I'm so jealous.
0: I'm always hearing that music in my
1: neighborhood. You have an ice cream truck guy?
0: We must be big business for him to keep coming.
1: He need to come around my way. I got some business for you. Ice cream man, hit me up if you're an ice cream man, ice cream woman, because I got a neighborhood for you.
0: I've never gone to their trucks. Never gone to it.
1: What is wrong? What?
0: Yeah.
1: Why?
0: Because I don't know. I just don't.
1: You're missing out, buddy.
0: I don't. I would have to get the shoes on, run outside, try to flag them down.
1: You don't need shoes on.
0: Yeah.
1: You're like every kid in the 90s. You just run out there with no shoes on.
0: I guess I could.
1: Flag them down. He'll stop.
0: But he comes quite a bit of my number.
1: I'm jealous, dude.
0: 5 out of 10 people eat this once per week. Let's go to Brett. What do you think?
3: I'm going with salmon.
0: It is not salmon.
1: Salmon is good for you, though.
0: That it is.
1: I've never cooked it. I don't know what I'm doing.
0: I cooked it once and I screwed it up and I hated it.
1: Yeah, so, see, I don't want to ruin it. I like if I would order at a restaurant or something, my mom makes really good salmon. I grew up calling it salmon.
0: Because of the L?
1: Yep.
0: Yep.
1: My whole family still, to this day, they'll call it salmon.
0: Okay.
1: I think it's an East Coast thing. I don't know. Salmon. I gotta prepare myself to still say it correctly and pronounce it salmon.
0: What, caramel or caramel with them?
1: Caramel.
0: Oh, okay. So they go fancy there.
1: Is that the fancy way?
0: I wouldn't say caramel is fancy. Like, if I sat there and was like, hey, would you like some caramel dressing? Or would you like some caramel dressing? Caramel sounds fancy.
1: I thought it was wrong. So salmon was always salmon. So when I found out they were wrong about that, I was like, oh, we pronounce everything wrong in my family.
0: Yeah.
1: You know? So I thought it was wrong.
0: It's not salmon, Brett. Let's go to Melina. 5 out of 10, eat this once per week. What do you think?
4: Is it like eggs?
0: It is not eggs. Good guess, though. Very good guess. Let's go to, because of the breakfast and protein. Protein's big right now.
1: Only just because it's not once a week, though.
0: 5 out of 10 people eat this once per week.
1: Yeah, I think eggs might be a little bit more common than once a week.
0: Yeah, it depends on you and your family, I guess. Sure. I mean, I don't eat it once per week, but
1: it ain't, well, to me, it ain't something. Eggs are not something you can cook, like meal prep, for the whole week.
0: Because it will spoil.
1: It ain't going to taste good. Yeah. You do it on Sunday and try to eat it Thursday. Ugh.
0: Although you could buy hard-boiled eggs that are already pre-deshelled in a bag, and weirdly, those last, and I don't know the science behind that.
1: I don't know about that. I wouldn't trust that.
0: I don't know why it lasts, but it does.
1: Ugh.
0: Stephanie, 5 out of 10, eat this once per week. What are you thinking?
5: Steak.
0: Ooh, that's some rich people right there. Once per week, a steak dinner.
1: All right, Stephanie, we see you.
0: All right.
1: Can't hide money.
0: Get that ribeye.
5: I didn't say I was doing it.
1: What kind of steak? What cut you like?
5: Medium rare ribeye.
1: Medium rare. Oof. That's below my. I can't do it.
0: I can't do that. I am a ribeye.
1: I can go as medium.
5: Put it on. Get it brown. Turn it over. I'll eat it. It's great.
1: He's just searing it.
0: Stephanie sounds like my dad. My dad used to say something really weird and we'd go to this steakhouse and he'd be like, slap it on its butt and flip it and blah blah blah and put it on my plate
5: and bring it out mooing.
0: Yeah, bring it. Yeah, Stephanie knows it. She knows it.
1: That's how she likes her steak. It sounds
0: slap
1: like
0: it on the butt and bring it out mooing. You're like, geez, Dad.
1: No, growing up, my dad was like, yeah, well, chilies, well done. That's the only way you get it. Well done.
0: Yeah.
1: Meat need to be cooked.
0: Always
1: come out with all that blood.
5: Then there's no flavor to it, and it's hard.
1: But, that's how my dad likes it.
0: But think about how many more calories you burn chewing it.
5: Exactly. True.
0: Because you're going to be chewing. It's going to be a workout, that jaw.
1: All day long.
5: True.
1: Yeah, man. That's a lot of chewing. Yeah, I don't know. My dad, he sent a steak back. I will never forget. He sent a steak back like 4 times.
0: Okay.
1: Because it was pink. He didn't want any pink. He said no pink.
0: Man.
1: And I'm like, the manager was coming over and, sir, is this to your liking? They stood there, and as he cut it, he was like, nope. Yeah. 3-4 times. I was like, this is nuts.
0: But then,
5: send it back the opposite way. It's too done.
0: Does everybody then wait for him to get his 28-minute steak? And then you got to watch him eat?
1: Pretty much. We were hungry. Yeah. We're like, Dad, sorry. You're going to be all right. But my dad, he wants well done. To this day, well done. That is it. Well, I'll go down to medium for myself from time to time.
0: Okay, that's not bad. 5 out of 10, eat this once per week. It's not steak. Good guess, though, Stephanie. Let me give you a hint so we can do another round and get a winner here on Never Gonna Get a Trivia. I want to give away these 5-sauce tickets.
1: Yeah.
0: I think 5 out of 10 people eat this once per week, and I think it's because of kids. Because to me, this is a very heavy dish that I typically only eat a couple times a year.
1: Got it.
0: You already know what it is?
1: I think I do.
0: But I think kids is what's driving this stat. Could be wrong. Let's do another round. Never Gonna Get a Trivia next.

0: can eat this once per week? Let's go to the phones. Now, I think I gave some pretty good hints. I think kids are driving this statistic.
1: When you bring up kids as a clue, that's a good clue. Kids and foods.
0: Because the way kids eat versus the way adults eat are very different.
1: Drastically different. Unless you're like my buddy. He eats like a kid.
0: Well, that's going to catch up with him.
1: He's like chicken tenders and fries every meal.
0: Okay. Well, that's going
1: to
0: catch up with
1: him. I'm like, dude, you need to grow up.
0: Yeah.
1: By the way, he's 40.
0: Okay. Hopefully he has a cardiologist. I mean,
1: Let's hope.
0: I'm in my 30s and I got one of those. Let's go to Jenna. Jenna, 5 out of 10, eat this once per week. What do you think?
2: Chicken nuggets.
0: Chicken nuggets, great guess. Kids can't get enough, want more of it all day, every day. Just give me the Dino nuggets.
1: I ain't mad at it.
0: And somehow Dino nuggets taste better than the other nuggets from what I've heard.
1: My mom never bought me that growing up. Ever.
0: Because it was Tyson, and Tyson's expensive.
1: No, I'm not thinking of Tyson. Well, yes, Tyson, but I'm thinking of the, it was in the frozen food section, and they were Dino, Kid Cuisine was the brand. It was the blue box.
0: Oh, yeah, we never got those. We didn't get those a lot.
1: My mom was like, no, I ain't getting that. It's too expensive.
0: Yeah.
1: And it don't taste good. I'm like, well, how are we going to find out? If it tastes good or not. That was the type of kid I was. Isn't that annoying?
0: Yeah.
1: But it's the only one way to find out, Mom.
0: She's like, well, I flipped it over, looked at the ingredients, and couldn't pronounce the first two things I saw.
1: Right.
0: And that told me it wasn't going to taste good.
1: Yeah. I'm going to go buy one just for good measure. Just to be like, Ma, see?
0: I don't like it when health people ruin everything. Somebody told me that Oreos is not real food. It's just chemicals. And I'm like, don't tell me things like that.
1: As a matter of fact, my mom has been sending me Instagram reels about foods that aren't real foods. Like frozen dairy treat is different than ice cream.
0: Man, don't tell me that.
1: I know, but Mom, she won't stop sending it now.
0: Don't tell me that.
1: Have you seen this? Have you seen this? I'm like, Ma, you are ruining everything.
0: I'm going to eat my chemical lab-grown food, and it's delicious. And you know what? We know it's not real food. We know it's not real.
1: We were just trying to ignore it.
0: Yeah.
1: Yeah, I know.
0: Like, no one is questioning Little Debbie and her practices. We all know. We all know what Deb's doing.
1: We know
0: doing.
1: What she up to. Yeah.
0: Yeah, when we love it. Jenna, 5 out of 10. I remember, I know we need to get to the game. I remember someone said, you know, no one questions on why, like, they had a bite of something and it was too moist for it to be a packaged good. And I was like, yeah, that's not natural. Like, if it's moist,
1: yeah.
0: Like, what chemical is that?
1: Ugh.
0: To give you, because moist is a natural byproduct if you cook it the right way.
1: Yeah.
0: And they're not doing that. So
1: yuck.
0: So what chemical's making it moist?
1: Ugh, they got something in there
0: right.
1: to keep it that way, right. No matter what.
0: I was like, man.
1: I saw a video
0: of
1: a guy the other day. He put an ice cream sandwich on the grill.
0: Oh.
1: It didn't melt.
0: No way.
1: 200, 300, 350. You could watch the thermometer go up. And I was like, oh my. One of the videos my mom sent me.
0: And I'd eat it too. Even you after that. I'd take it right off the grill and I'd eat that ice cream sandwich.
1: Yuck.
0: And it'd be good.
1: I was disturbed. I'm like, all right, well. I got to read the box next time.
0: Oh, man. 5 out of 10, eat this once per week. It's not chicken nuggets. Great guess, Jenna. Let's go to Brett. 5 out of 10, eat this once per week. What are you thinking?
3: Corn.
0: Love me some corn. I could see a lot of people eating that once per week as a side item.
1: It especially is kids.
0: Sweeter, healthier.
1: It doesn't break down, though.
0: No, your body does not process.
1: That's the weird thing about corn. Yep. It's good, though. You're right.
0: It is not corn. Good guess, Brett. Let's go to Melina. 5 out of 10. Eat this once per week. What do you think? Melina, line 3.
4: I'm going to go with, pasta, like mac and cheese.
0: 5 out of 10. Eat this once per week. Mac and cheese. Melina, you are correct. Yes.
1: All right.
0: Congratulations.
4: Oh, thank you.
1: Yeah, I was thinking mac and cheese off the clue you gave.
0: Because of kids.
4: Oh, my God.
1: Yeah, and you said something about how you only eat it a couple of times a year.
0: I eat it at Christmas. Holidays. I eat it at Thanksgiving.
1: Yeah.
0: But, like, it would be, maybe a one-off cookout or something.
1: Sure, yeah.
0: You know?
1: It's a labor-intensive, depending on how you make
0: it. How I make it, yeah. I put a lot of money and ingredients into mine.
1: By the way, friend of the show, our resident lawyer, Nancy, she texted me the other day about making us some chicken mac and cheese. But she also said that I guess it was National Mac and Cheese Day.
0: And we missed it, didn't we?
1: Probably. This was Tuesday.
0: And meanwhile, your last name's Mac.
1: I know. She said, I want to bring this for you guys to try. Try and let me know if it's anything close to what your grandma makes. And I was like, ooh.
0: Well, she
1: already, like, you can't. I said, you can't compete. Like, that's not fair for you to do.
0: And that's not fair. My grandma's been dead for a long time. I don't remember those recipes.
1: No, my grandma still makes it. It's banging.
0: I remember my grandmother's gravy, but I don't remember her other cooking.
1: Yeah. Ooh. Did she write it all down?
0: I'm sure she did, and I'm sure my mom has it. My mom has passed, and so that, therefore, I have no clue where it
1: is. You gotta get that, man.
0: And because I know Dad don't know.
1: Okay.
0: So I'll have to go dig it out somewhere.
1: Yeah. I need to get more recipes from my parents, from my grandparents.
0: Yeah.
1: So my grandma's like, hey, I need a jelly cake next time I come home. She makes a jelly cake. I don't know what it is, but it tastes great.
0: You know what my mom gave me before she passed? My grandmother's diaries.
1: Oh, wow.
0: And
1: that's sweet.
0: And my sister thinks it's intrusive that I read them. But I thought it was interesting to read my grandmother's opinion. But what am I supposed to do? It's given to me by my mom. Of course,
1: you're
0: I'm
1: supposed to sit it up on the bookshelf.
0: Yeah, like, I want to know.
1: You got to read it. Right?
0: I want to know what my grandmother was thinking.
1: Anything good so far?
0: She had some opinions. I mean, besides, about some of her kids, some of my aunts.
1: Oh,
0: I'm around.
1: She told her diary. Oh
0: yeah,
1: my
0: she
1: god!
0: Told her, I read some thoughts.
1: That is crazy.
0: But
1: all right,
0: we're talking about something. It's been 20 years, you know.
1: That's why it's not intrusive
0: to me. Like enough time has passed that I can read a diary.
1: It's not like you're at her house and right. You sneak in her room and read her diary while she's there.
0: I keep scrolling through hoping to find she writes about me. I haven't come across that one yet.
1: I love this is your reading material, like before bed or something.
0: Yeah. She wrote almost every day, and I love it. Like, I almost want to write every day. Maybe somebody, when I pass, will want to know what's on my mind. Unfortunately, though, I'd probably be dramatic. Like, they'd read it, and they'd
1: be like, ain't no way.
0: They'd be like, geez, Roy's day is horrible. Like, you know.
1: Yesterday was horrible. Why is it horrible today?
0: Meanwhile, I probably had just, like, a mild day.
1: Sure.
0: But in my head, my writing flair is so dramatic, you know.
1: Well, that's good. That's good writing.
0: Yeah.
1: It's good to read.
0: Well, congratulations, Melina. Mac and cheese, 5 out of 10. Eat this once per week. It is the mac and cheese. How often do you eat it?
4: I'm sorry?
0: How often do you eat it?
4: Oh, I actually eat it all the time because I hate meal prepping for lunch.
0: Okay.
1: I feel you.
0: There you go.
1: Mac and cheese is old faithful.
0: Well, throw some mac and cheese in the oven and go on over to 5 Seconds of Summer and have a great time at the concert, okay?
4: Woo-hoo. Perfect. Thank you.
0: All right. We got 5 o'clock dance party on the way. Don't go anywhere.
3: Well, the police investigation continues due to that fatal accident on the Norwood Lateral. So all the westbound lanes continue to be closed right now from 71. That means all the ramps up from 71 to the lateral are also closed. You've got a broken down now northbound on 75 just north of town. Traffic is slow from 74. You've got an accident southbound 71 just south of the lateral blocking the right lane. Traffic is backed up to Red Bank. And you've got an accident eastbound on 275 at 42 on the right shoulder. Traffic is slow from 42 over to 71. They have an accident eastbound on Ronald Reagan at Blue Ash, blocking the left lane. Traffic is brought to you by St. Elizabeth. 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I'm Denise Johnson. That's your traffic. Cue.
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1: Lady Gaga got an Emmy nomination for the song she did on the show Wednesday, The Dead Dance. Which, that's a song we played on Q102.
2: Yeah, we sure did. It's a great song.
1: Yeah. I wanted to go back even further, though, in Lady Gaga's music career with applause, applause, applause.
2: Okay.
1: I think it's catchy. Q102, 5 o'clock dance party.

0: So there's this article about the yard features that annoy people the most. You know, I don't think I'm an annoying neighbor. I really don't.
1: Which immediately makes you likely to be annoying.
0: No,
1: just because you think that way.
0: I hope not. And I don't think it. I don't think my neighbors are annoying. I really don't. I think I have really good neighbors.
1: Oh wow!
0: Yeah,
1: lucky you.
0: And
1: seriously.
0: I'm not just saying that. I would be the first one to talk crap about my neighbors the moment it, because that's how I would correct it. Instead of me going over to confront them
1: being
0: like
1: mature.
0: A real human, I'd go. I'd go talk about them on the radio and pray that they fix it.
1: You air your dirty laundry. I hope they heard me. Meanwhile, I'd be too nervous. There's so many stories about my neighbors I'm like worried to share because of the
0: them
1: awkward
0: listening?
1: Feeling. Yeah.
0: See,
1: just in case.
0: I find this radio show to be the great conduit for that.
1: Mm.
0: You know, because then you just put it out there and whatever they want to do with it, they can do with it.
1: Sure.
0: You know,
1: I had a neighbor that stole my DoorDash. Did I tell you that story?
0: Oh, really?
1: Yeah. I know exactly which one? Yeah.
0: So wait.
1: Our kids play together
0: hang
1: now.
0: Hang on. When you say stole your DoorDash, do you mean that it was delivered to his house or her house and then they just kept it? Or do you think, did they take it off your porch?
1: It was delivered to their place by accident and they kept it.
0: I don't blame them. You put free food in front of my doorstep.
1: That ain't right. And my name is on it. You know that's not your name or
0: address.
1: Oh, is
0: your name on it?
1: Yeah, of course. My name is on there. The address is all on the receipt on the outside of the bag.
0: Okay.
1: That it was like over a year ago, and I've been worried to say anything because I don't want things to be awkward, especially because our kids play outside together now. You know? So
0: well, maybe
1: we haven't talked about it. I haven't brought it up, and it's been over a year, and I just can't forget about it.
0: Do you,
1: I forgave.
0: Do you live in a big neighborhood? Or is it kind of a smaller one?
1: It's smaller. I know exactly who it is. I know what the house. I checked the bag, the picture that they send you. Like, your delivery's been dropped off. Like, it was their house. I went over minutes later. The bag was not on the porch
0: anymore. I've had that exact same thing.
1: And the porch lights were off.
0: Yeah, because they took the food and ran.
1: And turned off the light. I was like, wow, okay. All right.
0: He's sitting there going, turn the crock pot off.
1: We don't need that.
0: I don't need that anymore.
1: Free food for everybody. Come downstairs. Yeah.
0: These yard features annoy your neighbor the most, according to a new study from Thumbtack. Excessive lighting. I know a lot of people have shifted to year-round bright LED lights. It's never really bothered me yet.
1: Is this like just the main porch light? The one light near the house number, or is this, are you talking about LED lights decor?
0: I've seen people put like lights. An LED strip on their entire roof of their home.
1: Oh, that's excessive. Why do you need it up there? Is it shining downward or is it shining up to the sky?
0: Down, like on the house. And you could, and I've seen people like really, like at 4th of July, they change it like red, white, and blue.
1: Yeah.
0: Yeah.
1: That's a little extra.
0: Here's the other outdoor things that annoy your neighbors the most. By the way, if you're annoyed with your neighbor, let us know in the Q102 app and send us a message or slide into our DMs at the Hang HQ. We'd love to have you on the Hang. Unconventional paint colors. Yeah, that's why I have an HOA.
1: It's strict rules you got to follow.
0: Yeah, they don't allow that.
1: Yeah, I think my neighbor is the same way with the HOA.
0: Yeah.
1: Because everyone has similar, the same color doors. And there's one person who has like a different shade, and I'm like, how do they get away with that?
0: Right.
1: That's not fair. The front door of the house. Strict rules. Gotta follow.
0: Neglected landscaping. People with yard signs.
1: There goes the neighborhood.
0: With a yard sign or the neglected
1: part? I mean, that's the thought process with the neighbors that are annoyed by that. See, you're bringing the what do they call it? Bringing
0: the value down.
1: Yeah. Because the yard looks terrible.
0: I lived in a neighborhood in Charlotte, North Carolina, and our neighborhood was the most politically active neighborhood I've ever seen in my life.
1: Oh, wow.
0: Mean, I was, and by the way, not specific to one party.
1: Oh, everybody.
0: I mean, one second it was a house littered with Biden banners. The other house was littered with Trump banners.
1: Oh, yeah.
0: I mean, you would have thought I was going through a political rally. Is the candidate coming to your home?
1: The diversity is interesting too.
0: It's like 15. I think they were just all yelling through yard signs, yelling at each other. Is what I always thought.
1: That was their version of being on the radio talking about one another. I'll show him.
0: Well, it was wild going on my neighborhood walk. I'm like, geez, they're really passionate about these flags.
1: Yeah. That's funny.
0: Let us know are you annoyed with your neighbor right now? Let's go to Lori on the Hang with Roy and Freddie Mac. You're annoyed with your neighbor?
2: Yeah.
0: Okay. What do they do?
2: Well, I mean, he's like Dr. Doolittle. He feeds all the wildlife, all the animals. And the thing is, like, we don't even live in the woods.
0: Oh.
2: We live in just like the suburbs.
0: Right.
2: But like he feeds like cats and raccoons and birds and like wild turkeys, and even like I've seen him feed a deer before. And I don't know what's going on, but he loves talking to animals.
1: He's got the touch.
2: I'm assuming, or he's really lonely.
1: Yeah. Have you seen any other people come in and out of the house?
2: No.
1: Mm-hmm. That tracks.
2: But I hate everything. Like, I hate his birds. I hate his dumb bird feeder. I just hate it. And I'm starting to hate him.
1: Have you talked to him? Do you even know his name by chance?
2: I've mentioned it, you know, like casually saying, hey, like, I understand you're, you know, want to help out the animals, but can we scale it back a little bit?
1: Sure.
2: And that did not go over well with him. Shocking.
1: He probably amped it up.
0: Right.
1: It's like, oh, I got an audience. People are watching me. Okay.
0: Yeah, I'll show you. We don't need more than one bird bath. You know, we could probably
1: having a whole lot of animals. Like my grandma had an issue with a stray cat that kept coming back.
0: Yeah.
1: And it was because we found out after weeks and weeks and weeks, she finally tells us, oh, it's because I've been feeding it. She'll put food out.
0: You put food out. Animals will come.
1: And she's wondering why more stray cats keep coming by almost the same time every day.
0: Right.
1: It's grandma.
2: Thank you.
1: You're putting a bowl out there. You're calling them to come over. That's why. And don't pretend to be confused. I think she likes it.
0: And then the thing about with like cats, they reproduce a lot. And like you could all of a sudden create a cat colony.
1: Yeah, basically.
0: If you're not careful.
1: They're just showing up on your doors, hanging out around your steps like Mr. Doolittle, your neighbor, right? Lori.
2: Yeah. And that's how it starts. You know, one cat and then it becomes two cats and then three cats. Yeah. And then it's like I said, squirrels, raccoons. Yeah. It's everything. Ugh. And it's too much. I hate him,
0: she said.
1: You hate it or him?
2: Both.
0: By the way, she didn't ask to be anonymous. There you go. She's doing what I do, hoping he hears.
1: Loud and proud. I feel you.
0: I used to laugh with my mom. She, all of a sudden, she picked up a stray cat, mm-hmm. a stray cat. And, okay. And my mom, you know, so the radio family understands, she lived out in the woods, not a neighborhood.
1: Where'd this cat come from?
0: And I'm like, Mom, this cat is somebody really close by. Like, this cat didn't just... I mean,
1: up
0: this,
1: here, yeah, I see.
0: You know, and then she's like, well, I think that it was abandoned. And I'm like, well, that's one way of looking at it. I think that you just stole the neighbor's cat.
1: It belongs to somebody.
0: Somebody
1: Mom.
0: Around here.
1: That's funny.
0: I mean, we don't have 100 neighbors. You have, like, maybe three. Like, have you thought about calling?
1: Yeah. Like, check the tag on it. Does it have a collar?
0: This?
1: Yeah. It's got to be somebody's.
0: Let us know why you are annoyed with your neighbors. We'd love to have you on The Hang with Roy and Freddie Mac.
3: Well, some good news.

0: still have a few other issues. You've got a broken down northbound on 75 just north of town. That is traffic backed up pretty solid all the way back to 74. You've got an accident eastbound on Ronald Reagan at Blue Ash blocking the left lane. And that has traffic backed up to Plainfield. In Kentucky, southbound 71, 75, you've got the right lane blocked just at the 71 split. Traffic is bumper to bumper all the way back to north of Richwood. So allow plenty of extra time if you're heading in that direction. Plus, you got some slow traffic right now if you're heading eastbound 275 from the Combshill Bridge there right at Kellogg, continuing over to 5 Mile. Traffic is brought to you by St. Elizabeth. CMS 5-star quality, top 12% nationwide. 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I'm Denise Johnson. That's your traffic.
1: 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The Hang.

0: It's the birthday scam on Q102.
1: All right, we're birthday scamming Trisha today. And she gets a lot of crap from her friend, just like Roy gives me for going inside the bank to do transactions from time to time.
2: Man.
1: So Trisha apparently doesn't really like the drive-thru. She prefers seeing the people inside. Same as me.
2: Every time I go into my bank, they're shocked. I mean, I walked in.
1: They've seen a person. They're like, oh, whoa, people exist. No, so I like going inside. But I had to do this birthday scam on Trisha. And this is called Coin is King on Q102.
3: Hello.
1: Hi there. My name is Mike Thyssen. I'm calling from Bank, looking to speak with Miss Trisha, please.
3: This is she.
1: Hi, Trisha. Like I said, I'm Michael. I'm the new branch manager at the branch. So nice to meet you. How are you today?
3: I'm good. And yourself?
1: I'm doing pretty great. Thanks for asking. And enough about me. I'm calling about you. You've been with us, it looks like, just about 5 years.
3: Yes.
1: Banking with us. Well, great. And we're so thankful that you chose us. We know that there's millions of banking options, so we appreciate that.
3: Yeah. No problem. I like you guys a lot.
1: And we like you.
3: is there something else?
1: Oh, yes. So we're calling our clients and letting them in.

0: on just some exciting news. Before it's gone public, we've made some changes in upper management, hence why I'm here now. And we're going to become the first all change bank in the entire state of Ohio.
1: Okay, becoming a what? Sorry.
0: All change. And so we're very excited about it. And hopefully you are too.
1: Yeah, well that sounds exciting. What does that mean? What's all change?
0: Well, because of advancements in technology and things, we're slowly phasing out cash transactions. So starting in a few weeks, if everything goes according to plan, you can either use your debit card or actual change that will... You know, we'll have in the cash drawers and whatnot.
1: Oh, like coins or?
0: Yes, ma'am. Dimes, nickels, quarters, all the good stuff. And we're not sure about the pennies thing just yet. All the federal changes with that. But yes, coin is the new king.
1: Is this some kind of joke? I don't think that's going to work for me. I mean, I don't really think that's
0: going to
1: work for anybody.
0: Well, I know it sounds too good to be true. I know, but it is real.
1: Okay. Well, what if I want to get cash from the ATM?
0: Well, you still can. Our ATMs are just going to be moving to coin machines now. It'll take a few weeks for it to phase out, but yeah.
1: So if I want like $60, it's going to be coin from the ATM?
0: Well, it'll be a variations of coins. Yeah, nickels, dimes, quarters. There's a lot of options, and that's really the most exciting part about it. And we've signed all the paperwork to make it official just a few days ago. So you're one of the first to find out.
1: Since when are people using this much change? I don't understand how this makes any sense.
0: Well, usually people don't like change, but that's all changing, if you're picking up what I'm putting down. Does that make sense?
1: Okay, well, then I'll change bank, because this is weird. Like, that doesn't even make any sense.
0: You've been with us 5 years now, and I got to be honest, I was we were hoping for a bit of a different reaction.
1: Okay, new management's not a great... This is terrible. I mean, if you guys think an all-change bank makes any sense, but, like, it doesn't. So, I'm going to have to close all of my accounts. Like,
0: well,
1: that's ridiculous.
0: We would hate to see you go, but I'll just give you just a bit of a heads up that by the time you may come in and close your account, since that's what you want to do, which you're completely entitled to, you will have to get your account in change.
1: No, come in. If you want a joke, that's crazy.
0: No. It's just that. Well, with the changes of everything,
1: how am I even going to get all that in my car? Like, it logistically doesn't make any sense. Like, this is absurd.
0: Well, how you go about that's entirely up to you. We do appreciate having you as one of our trusted clients.
1: No. Okay, honestly, I'm sorry. This is crazy. So I'd love to speak to somebody else.
0: Well, you'll be.
1: I don't want it to be any. Part of this.
0: You'll be able to choose whether you want dimes or nickels or quarters, because we love to give you options. That's what we're all about here.
1: I'd like my money in a cashier's check, and I'm not getting coins. This is crazy.
0: Unfortunately, best I can do is mostly quarters. For a check, I'll have to forward your request to your friend, Ashley. Ashley, who set you up for this phone call? And I'll see if we can accommodate that, okay?
1: What?
0: Huh?
1: What does Ashley have to do with anything?
0: Because she set you up for your birthday. So with that, we would call you from Q102, the radio station.
1: What are you talking about?
0: I'm talking about this call that you're on right now. It's on the radio. We called to tell you happy birthday from Ashley.
1: Who is this?
0: I'm Freddie Mac. Roy is here too. We're the hang. We're on in the afternoons on Q102.
2: Are you serious right now?
0: I'm serious now, yeah. I wasn't serious about the all change bank. Are you kidding me? No, I was just messing with you. Ashley asked me to call you. That's how I got your number. She said you're the only person she knows that still goes inside the bank every time you go. Is that true?
1: is.
0: And look, I'm not judging. I love to go inside the bank too. There's nice people there. So no shame.
1: This is crazy.
0: Well, most importantly, we just wanted to give you a happy birthday wish, Trisha. Just live on the radio for everyone to hear. You can keep the change. No
1: What is happening right now? Oh my god.
3: Got somebody with an upcoming birthday you want to scam? Let us know. Look for the birthday scam link at WKRQ.com.
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2: I went inside a neighbor's home. I was shocked at what I saw inside the house.
3: All right. Why were you inside your neighbor's house?
2: I'm glad you asked. I have a neighbor who's really good at hemming and sewing.
3: All right.
2: And they live, you know, like 3 blocks away from me.
3: Okay.
2: And so I was.
3: To know.
2: Yeah. Very, very cheap. Cheaper than other places.
3: Okay.
2: So
3: they taking new clients? Because
2: I don't know. I think she's just helping. I don't think it's like a business. You know what I mean?
3: Okay. I'll take my pants elsewhere.
2: So I went to go pick up. I dropped off my clothes. I went to go pick them up yesterday.
3: Okay.
2: And she's going to go get them. And I look over and I see a dog with a bone on the couch. And I say something like, "Oh, like I talk about the dog for a second. Like, oh, it's a cute pup." And she goes, "It's stuffed." And I look at the dog. It is a taxidermied dog.
3: But it's really good. It's done really well.
2: Yes.
3: It looked that real. How long was this? How long were you standing there? How long had you been had eyes on the dog?
2: Just a few minutes. She was cooked.
3: Too long.
2: I said something. Well, I don't know. Like for her to leave. Yeah. And come back. Could have been a minute or less. But for while she's walking away, I'm like, "Oh, yeah, it's like that's a cute dog." And then she goes, "She's stuffed." And then I didn't quite understand at first what she was talking about.
3: No.
2: And then I'm looking at her and I'm like, "Oh, this is a taxidermy dog." And then she described that it was her former dog that passed away and a big member of the family and blah blah blah and went through the whole thing of. But it was a taxidermy dog sitting on the couch with a bone on the couch.
3: You don't see that very often.
2: So I just go, "Oh," just kind of like that. I was like, "Oh, okay." Like, what do I say to that?
3: I mean, I think you did the best you could.
2: I'm not going to go, "Well, she looks so natural."
3: You didn't want to inspect, like, "Oh, it was very well done." You didn't want to touch it.
2: I thought the eyes looked a little odd.
3: Yeah.
2: At first glance.
3: They were very glossy, I bet.
2: Yeah.
3: How about the fact that the dog wasn't budging at all? Not even an inch.
2: I thought maybe the dog was sleeping or something, like just laying, resting.
3: With his eyes open?
2: Yeah. I thought it was just like resting with the bone.
3: I would have, the eyes are open. So what I thought you were going to say was, I thought it was just a very well-trained dog not jump on company.
2: It all happened very quickly. I mean, I get in, I'm like, "Oh, she's like, let me go get your clothes." And I look around and I'm like, "Oh, cute dog," or something like that,
3: yeah,
2: you know?
3: Yeah.
2: And then she's like, she's stuffed, as she screams at from the other room. And I'm like, "Oh."
3: Yeah, because the dog can't hear her.
2: Okay. She's stuffed.
3: When's the last time you seen a stuffed
2: animal? I've never in my life I've grew up in the South where they do that to deer, you know?
3: Yeah.
2: And they put it up on the wall.
3: Yeah.
2: But I've never seen a full body taxidermy dog before in my life. It's just like the deer, by the way. It's just like it, if you were wondering.
3: Right. What, realistic?
2: Yeah.
3: Yeah.
2: Yeah, it is. It's pretty realistic besides the eyes. When you really look at the eyes and they're stiff.
3: Well, hopefully.
2: Yeah, I know, but.
3: Oh, God. Oh, man, I remember my great-grandma, she lived in North Carolina. She had a stuffed taxidermy dog.
2: Really?
3: Yeah, freaked me out as a kid.
2: I bet. Where was hers at?
3: It was in the living room.
2: On the couch?
3: It wasn't on the couch, no. It was, I think it was at the base of the fireplace. It was on the bottom bricks that kind of lay on the base of the fireplace. I think it was there, kind of on an angle. And at first I was excited because I was a little kid. I thought it was
2: a dog you can go play with.
3: Ooh, and it didn't move. Yeah. And I did not understand that for years. I didn't get it. Like, why does the dog look so real? The fur feels real.
2: Looks
3: but
2: just like a real the dog.
3: It don't
2: looks
3: move.
2: Just like it. Yeah.
3: I had never seen that before. And I haven't seen it since.
2: I don't know why in my head I thought stuffed dogs, taxidermy dogs, wouldn't really look like they're a dog. No, it looks like a dog.
3: Deer look like deer.
2: I have, yeah.
3: You just thought it was something about other animals.
2: I just didn't.
3: Poor Roy.
2: I didn't expect it. And I really want to talk more to her about this taxidermy dog. Like, does she move it? Like, or does it stay on the couch with the bone at all times? And if you do move it, like, is it flexible? Like, can you move it?
3: Should you?
2: I don't know. Like,
3: right. What were the instructions when you took it from the taxidermy?
2: Right. How does the tail work?
3: It don't.
2: I know that.
3: Wait. No, that'd be a fun game. When you have guests come over and you say you host like regular dinner parties once a quarter and you have people come over and you move the dog to different spots in the house, like, who can spot the dog?
2: Where's Max? Everybody look for Max.
3: Oh, how embarrassing.
2: If you're going to spend the evening out in the deck, do you move the dog out there?
3: I love that you live your life out loud. Like, your thoughts, everything, you think it. A lot of times you say it.
2: I go, like, I go, oh, just like that.
3: I have a dog too. Maybe we should get them together.
2: No, I ain't saying that. I ain't get my dog near that. That's if my dog saw her dog, my dog might just pass. That might give my dog a heart attack.
3: Like a cartoon. All the hair stands up on it.
2: Yeah. I remember one time my childhood dog Wishbone, the vet said that Wishbone was going to pass away.
3: All right, you had a dog named Wishbone. Okay.
2: So right. I went in and we dug the hole for Wishbone, the grave.
3: Ooh, yeah.
2: And I sat with Wishbone for a while and I said, listen, it's okay to pass, you know, because I thought maybe he was waiting on me. You know, I'm here now, you know, go to the light. They said it'd be a couple hours to a couple days, you know, until he passes. That dog lived for another 5 years after I showed it its grave.
3: That is so traumatic.
2: And so for their 5 years, that said that my dog was going to die any minute. That dog lived for another 5 years after it saw me dig the grave. It saw me dig the grave, was like, nope, don't want that. So maybe if my dog does get sick, I'll go to my neighbor's house and have my dog go, be like, I could stuff you. And maybe I'll get a few extra years out of my dog.
3: I'm trying to think, why would the doctor, the vet say that?
2: I
3: had to look it up. 5 years is how many minutes? It's 26 billion.
2: Yeah. Minutes to hours, my dog was supposed to pass. We had billions of minutes after that.
3: Oh, gosh. Or 2 billion.
2: That was wrong.
3: Wow, that is crazy.
2: And I'm glad I didn't, because the vet offered to just put my dog down right there on the spot.
3: Had a whole lot of life left in it.
2: Glad I didn't. But yeah, so I have a neighbor.
3: Oh, man. Ask more questions, please. Please, and report
2: I don't
3: back.
2: Know her like that. I mean, I know her to my extent.
3: You'll find a pair of pants you need hemmed up.
2: I engaged with her in the neighborhood Facebook page because she said that she could do it. And well, I guess she's going to hear this now. I'm sure our neighborhood will talk about this. I know a lot of people in our neighborhood listen to this show. Just everyone hey, who neighbors. Lives. If you know where I live, just know somebody in our neighborhood has a taxidermy dog.
3: Oh, man.
2: And I love it for it. I mean, I think it's however you need to cope, to be clear.
3: Sure, yeah.
2: My true feelings on it.
3: Yeah.
2: However you need, whatever you need is fine.
3: Yeah.
2: I just find it a bit odd for me.
3: Yeah,
2: for me.
3: That's the funny part.
2: Yeah,
3: your reaction, right. Not that her dog passed.
2: But
3: obviously.
2: I'm glad that that's
3: not.
2: Good for her.
3: Yeah, of course. Her. And she did you? How were the pants? Whatever she sewed up for you.
2: Yeah, they're doing great. She did a great job. Very affordable too. Very affordable.
3: Oh, I love that for you. All right.
2: Watch hopefully she. Yeah, she wouldn't have done her own dog, right?
3: I didn't want to say it.
2: She wouldn't have done.
3: Who knows? Very versatile skill set.
2: She's pretty good at sewing.
3: Sewing some stuff up.
2: Oh, my God. Oh, man. I hope she ain't listening. Okay.
3: Oh, boy.
2: If you... I don't even know. I'm not even going to ask. I was about to say, let's take dog calls from people who have taxidermy dogs. I'm going to pass on that.
3: Yeah.
2: All right. We still have a lot to get to. You're listening to The Hang with Roy.

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1: Don't you love it when your cat just cuddles up on your lap?
2: Oh, totally, dude.
1: Or when she sleeps right above your head at night?
2: You know it, dude.
1: How about when she walks right over the keyboard on your laptop?
2: Oh, dude.

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1: All right, on the way, things that we stopped doing that we should continue doing. That and more chances for you to win your way in to see Hilary Duff's sold-out show at Riverbend. Tap that track anytime you hear any song from the Lizzie McGuire era. Right here on Cincinnati's Q102 with The Hang, Roy and Freddie Mac.
2: Well, again, the good news is they did reopen all the westbound lanes at the Norwood Lateral. They were closed for most of the afternoon commute. You do have an accident in Kentucky, South 71-75 at the 71 split there in Walton. You've got the right lane blocked. Traffic is backed up to just south of Mount Zion, so allow some extra time. Northbound 71-75 is a slow go from just north of 42 to the river. South 71 is slow from 275 down to Red Bank. Then you're hitting your brakes again around Montgomery Road into downtown. North 71 from Smith Edwards to Ronald Reagan. South 75 from Shepherd down to Paddock, and then from south of Hopple into Kentucky. 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I'm Denise Johnson. That's your traffic.
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1: So there are things that I'm reading that we're seeing these like TikTok videos of things that have stopped, but we should keep it going. And some of these are pretty interesting. Like, people don't really go out dancing anymore.
2: No, you don't hear about it as often. I get surprised when I hear about like salsa people that do go out to. I'm like, where is that at?
1: That used to be a thing.
2: You don't hear about it as often as you used to. Yeah. And that's a cool thing. It's like romantic too.
1: Things like people would do like during the week. You know, like they go salsa dancing on Wednesdays.
2: Random night of the week. Yeah.
1: That's fun. Joining civic clubs, social clubs, hobby clubs.
2: Yeah.
1: I mean, I think a lot of people should be in social clubs, civic clubs. What do they have? The Elms and the Elks or the, what do they have those? The Rotary Elk. Clubs.
2: And oh, Rotary and stuff. Yeah. I don't even know all of what it is per se, but they still
1: the
2: exist.
1: Lodge, go to the lodge. Yeah. You know, I mean, I join wine clubs. Is that the same
2: thing?
1: Does
2: that count?
1: I don't know.
2: Is it a, so no, but that you drink it at home.
1: I used to join a wine club that all met together and everybody would come together for the wine club, which was a lot of fun.
2: Because that's the type of club I think they're referring to.
1: That's what I would prefer to be in.
2: Social.
1: I should start one.
2: You should. I'd join. Also, like book clubs and stuff. When I hear like people that are in a book club, I'm like, that is so, like that actually meet, whether they talk about the book or not.
1: Right.
2: They still get together regularly and drink.
1: Right.
2: Mostly.
1: So essentially,
2: I think that's cool.
1: I'm in a book club, but we don't make you feel guilty about not reading the book.
2: Yeah.
1: Because there is none.
2: I just go for the social aspect. I love that.
1: These are things that we're seeing all these videos of people saying that things that have stopped, but people should really keep doing. Keeping albums with actual photographs. I'm pretty big about this in my life. I get a lot of photos printed.
2: Yeah, I need to get back to doing that. My parents have photo albums of my brother, and my mom has photo albums of my brother and I.
1: Like it's
2: from
1: cheap.
2: The baby years.
1: It's affordable to go get photos developed.
2: With that film in it, you put the photos behind it. Yeah.
1: The problem with my photo albums is that it's not very organized. I've seen people really, I just print out whatever I have and I throw them in a book.
2: Yeah.
1: I don't have any
2: organization. By year?
1: No, I don't have any organization.
2: How
1: to
2: you gonna
1: it
2: know
1: at all.
2: What was with? You just well, all right, you can't do everything right, right? So at least you're doing it. It's better than not.
1: You'll go down through memory lane, but
2: right, you know. One way or another. It might not be by year.
1: Right. But you'll be like, when was this?
2: Yeah.
1: Learning how to repair and mend things. That's true. I don't know how to do nothing. I can't figure anything out in the house.
2: Oh, I thought it meant like mend relationships.
1: Well, that is on here as well.
2: Oh, okay.
1: That is to forgive.
2: We don't do that anymore.
1: People don't forgive enough.
2: Jeez. That brings on sicknesses and stuff. Forgive. Get the hate out your heart. You don't have to forget.
1: Right.
2: But forgiving, you'd be all right if you do. It's for you. It's not even for the other person.
1: Things that have stopped but should continue going. Home economics. Home ec. I didn't know they stopped home ec.
2: Oh, yeah, a long time
1: cooking,
2: ago.
1: Cooking, sewing.
2: I remember my mom's home ec teacher from when she was in middle school or high school ended up being my middle school principal. She was so mean.
1: Yeah.
2: I can't remember her name.
1: Because the kids drove her crazy.
2: Probably.
1: Yeah.
2: I can't remember her name, but it was a very like name. You'd be like, oh yeah, she's mean just by hearing her name. I can't remember what it is, but she was so mean and she was quick to suspend you.
1: Yeah, but she was mean though. But like any other mean teacher I've ever experienced in my life, they were mean at school. But then when the moment, you know, 3:15 hits, man, and those kids are out the door.
2: Different attitude.
1: They turn into a different human.
2: Yeah. My mom said she was great. Great home ec teacher though. Sewing and cooking and whatever.
1: I remember Mrs. Bear was a bear of a person to deal with.
2: Really?
1: I hated her as a teacher. Hated her. Thought she was so mean to kids. I'm like, she hates us.
2: Yeah.
1: And then I would say, like, after school, she was the sweetest, kindest soul.
2: You just always had her class.
1: I ended up
2: thick of it.
1: I know. I ended up helping her, you know, because I was a goody-goody two-shoe. I'd help her after school.
2: Oh, was that the lady you clapped the erasers or washed the board or whatever?
1: I did that for multiple teachers.
2: Jeez, Roy. You get around. Boy, you won't see anything less than an A on his report card. Jeez.
1: Teacher's assistant right here.
2: Ugh.
1: Writing thank you notes is a bit of an art that has died.
2: I think just writing in general.
1: Yeah.
2: But yeah, I think we should. That's a nice thing. That's a sweet thing.
1: Being comfortable with boredom and sitting there doing nothing.
2: You know, my son Cam told me at 8 o'clock this morning he was bored. I said, "You just woke up,
1: man.
2: What do you mean you're bored?
1: Just be bored. Just be it.
2: I don't know what to tell you. Run outside. Run around in the driveway before we go take you to summer camp.
1: I don't understand when people say they're bored. I can entertain myself so well.
2: I'm good.
1: I'm so good at being by myself.
2: My dad used to tell me boredom is good for you.
1: Because sometimes I enjoy just sitting outside watching the cars roll by. Yeah. Sometimes I enjoy watching TV. Sometimes I enjoy, I actually pick up like, you know, hobbies. Like I'll pick up like games or, you know, little activities.
2: That's good for you. Keep your mind busy, learning new things and stuff like that. And sometimes being bored is all right. It's all right to be quiet. Yep. And just listen to the traffic or listen to whatever.
1: I love it.
2: Because, you know, you need to think. It.
1: And lastly on here, something that I think people should do that has kind of died. I think we need to rekindle this one. Having people over, doing a dinner party, have people over to play cards or whatever. I mean, how many times did we spend the homes of our parents as friends growing up while they did, you know, they spent time with their friends and we did whatever, you know?
2: Right. The kids just hang out at the kids' table.
1: We entertained ourselves.
2: That's true.
1: Don't you dare
2: go over talking about you bored either.
1: Right.
2: Go find something to do.
1: I mean, I feel like that with my nieces. They're always looking to my sister for like entertainment. And I'm like, that's not how it was when we grew up.
2: Yeah.
1: We figured that out on our own.
2: Right. We didn't ask our parents.
1: Right.
2: Times are different. That's for sure.
1: But yeah, people should have dinner parties. Go have people over during the week too. Just have some guests stop by on a Wednesday.
2: That'd be a fun time. Oh, back to the board thing really quick. I said that to my dad, he'd make us read our Bible. Growing up.
1: You should institute
2: bored. You got all these games around here, all these... Read your Bible. Where's your Bible at? When last time you picked it up?
1: A lot of books and a lot of stories in that Bible.
2: Read a Psalms and a Proverbs.
1: Right.
2: And then tell me what it's about. I'll find something for you.
1: Tell me what it's about. Kids,
2: summarize it.
1: Kids
2: yeah.
1: eight.
2: Book report on the Bible.
1: Break that theology down for me. Okay. If you think that there's something that I missed, things that we need to bring back and keep doing, let me know on the Q102F. We'd love to have you on the show.
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1: Depending on, you know, your thoughts on this, you may or may not be counting this down yet, but the countdown to Halloween it's already begun, Roy. 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
2: Yeah, I mean, I've seen, I went to Bath & Body Works and they already got all their Halloween stuff out.
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1: I can't help
2: you
1: it.
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2: Especially the big 14-foot skeleton. You can never get that guy.
1: I know. You can now buy the updates for the 12-foot skelly. There's an 11-foot mummy. 8-foot perilous plant monster. 3-piece animated gremlins from the movie. That will freak me out.
2: Yeah.
1: I would have to skip your house on while we're trick-or-treating with my son because gremlins creep me out. You can do it get it all on the Home Depot app or at the website. And I imagine there's probably insiders that already knew before we even talked about it today that this stuff was available. But yeah, Halloween, it's almost 100 days.
2: I want to give Halloween haunted houses another shot. I struggle with them.
1: Yeah, me too.
2: I struggle with them.
1: I don't do haunted houses.
2: But I will say, every time I ever go to a haunted house, I get a little annoyed with the scary actors.
1: Why? Because they.
2: It's a little predictable.
1: Oh, it's predictable.
2: It's a little predictable.
1: How would you feel about being one of the people that scare people?
2: I wouldn't be good at it. I wouldn't scare anybody. Or,
1: but you could take what you've learned and do the opposite.
2: I'd be so bad at it, that would be scary.
1: That could be,
2: you know, like,
1: yeah, you could. I mean, that's possible.
2: I mean, how many times have you gone into a haunted house and you have some girl screaming, come play with me? You know, like, it's like, okay. And then you have the big guy going, get out of my house. You know, it's
1: I see what you're saying.
2: It's all. However,

0: ever,
1: predictable.
0: If any of those characters make any sudden movements, I'm immediately scared. So it don't take much. Yeah. They might say that same line over and over again. Right. Come over here and play with my dolls, right, or whatever. Yeah. But as soon as she stands up, I'm free. Ah, you know, that's how you get me. I'm like, oh, she ain't even standing up. Oh, shoot. Yeah, she is.
1: They need to be like this. A haunted house here in Cincinnati needs to have like a really scary house. And then at one point they walk into a room and it's just me standing in front of a TV going, what's the Wi-Fi passcode?
0: That's funny.
1: Just to get a good laugh in the midst of all this scary, just to get a good.
0: You know what I just thought about? You said you told a story that you slept walk as a kid.
1: Sure did.
0: And your mom woke up and you were sitting in front of the floor model TV.
1: Yep.
0: It was off, though. You were just sitting there in front of it as if it was on.
1: With my Nintendo 64 controller in my hand.
0: That's funny.
1: And scary.
0: It's scary, rather. Yeah. That's funny that you slept walking and did that as a kid. It'd be scary but you got to make sudden movements. I think that's where the scary comes. Right. You'd be in a haunted house. There's a room with Roy sitting in front of a TV, yeah, and people kind of get close to you or have no choice but to walk by you
1: or something.
0: They
1: think I'm a statue?
0: Yeah.
1: Well, there is going to be sudden movements. My leg is going to cramp. If I say crisscross applesauce too long, it's going to start twitching.
0: And there we have it. Didn't Schoolhouse hire this man immediately? See, I'd like to be on that side, scaring people just for a day.
1: For a day.
0: You know, I don't know if I got the skills or whatever to do it like for the entire Halloween season, but I'd like to try it. I don't want to be scared, but I don't mind scaring people.
1: Do the cliche. You want to play? Get out of my house.
0: I don't know what I would do. I guess I gotta come up with a thing.
1: Yeah, come up with a saying. Because they all have a saying, right?
0: Yeah.
1: They all have like a thing they just repeat.
0: Yeah.
1: You know. Superhero. You smell good. You know, something weird like that.
0: I smell that Bath and Body Works.
1: Yeah. See, that's what happens if I was a haunted house player. I'd be funny. I'd be a comedian.
0: Dude, that'd be so great.
1: Right.
0: That'd be yours. You smell good. Would that be your signature line?
1: Or like you walk into the room and then my character would be like, is somebody at the door? I turn off the lights.
0: That's funny.
1: And then it would just go completely black. Because, you know, I have anxiety.
0: Yeah, we gotta talk to our guy over at Bud over at Dent Schoolhouse. Smell like vampire blood.
1: Oh, that's so, the body so works. Stupid. Okay, let's look at the weather. You know, they have the wildfires that's pushing smoke into our area. So you can expect that tonight as well. Low 75, chance of storm, smoke in the morning, 96 for the high. 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
2: Eric Stone Street, famous actor from the TV show Modern Family, played Cam. You know, he's actually good friends with Taylor Swift. And we're hearing more and more people talk about getting the invitations and the Taylor and Travis wedding. And we found out that Eric Stone Street was one of the ones who kind of thought the invitation was spam, thought it was fake.
3: That is so interesting because, well, however you send out your invites for your wedding, it's one thing. But to, like, how many people in your life do you think it would be spam if they invited you to their wedding?
2: No, it's only because they're a celebrity. Right?
3: I know, and that's what's so wild about it. Like, they don't have any verification system because the wedding had to be so secretive and blah, blah, blah, blah, blah. He's the second person we've heard of, I think. At least the second, at least two, because it was like a music producer she worked with who also thought it was spam.
2: That's right.
3: We talked about that a few weeks ago.
2: He said there was no way to verify the authenticity of the invitation. Although I'll say, like, their name was in it as a watermark. That's pretty authentic to me.
3: I mean, but anybody could do that. Anybody could create it, right?
2: By the way, whenever I'm having a dinner party, I am making invitations, and I'm watermarking your name in it.
3: Just for funsies.
2: Yeah, just for fun. Because I think it's such a cool move.
3: That's funny.
2: But yeah, it says they couldn't verify the information with anybody. He said we just had to trust that it was real. And so, yeah. So it was, of course, 100% real. Good thing he showed up because there was a wedding there.
3: Oh, he did show up. Okay, I thought he missed it.
2: No, he didn't miss it. He was there.
3: Oh, the music producer I was referencing, he missed it.
2: But he didn't know. He didn't know it was real until, like...
3: He got there?
2: He was there.
3: That's a chance. Just taking a swing in the dark there.
2: Yeah.
3: Nick Jonas has a podcast with his brothers, and he was revealing the very first DMs that he sent to his now wife, Priyanka Chopra Jonas, famous actress. I'm talking about
4: that. From a few people that we should meet.
5: Whoa.
4: I have to agree with these people. Dot, dot. Whoa. Are you in LA anytime soon?
5: It's a sensible message.
4: Hey.
6: Oh, my God.
4: Graham's told me so much about you. Let's text.
2: Why is he talking like that?
3: I don't know, but the way he reads the text makes it sound so creepy.
2: This was giving Baldoni. This was giving Baldoni.
3: Justin Baldoni.
2: Yeah, this was giving Baldoni.
3: It's also like,
5: and you're the secret sauce.
2: It's giving a
5: little
2: that.
5: Secret sauce.
3: It's giving Joe from the Netflix show You.
2: I mean, he's talking like this.
3: Yeah,
2: the first time ever really talking into a microphone.
3: I'm gonna have to save this.
2: I'm
3: clip.
2: One of the Jonas Brothers, and this is my podcast.
3: We're gonna have to use this again.
4: I mean, why from a few people that we should meet.
2: Is that right?
3: I've been hearing from and a few we people should, we should meet.
2: We should really meet.
3: Who DM'd somebody saying that?
2: I've heard from several people that we might hit it off.
3: They've been married since December 2018.
2: Man.
3: Things are going well. They share a daughter. So good for them.
2: Guy whispering into the microphone.
3: That's so weird.
2: Could you imagine if you got that voice memo at 3 o'clock in the morning? I've heard from several people that we should meet.
3: I'd be like, this is creepy.
2: No,
3: don't ever send
2: you.
3: Me a voice memo
2: no.
3: again. Yeah. I'm going to meet up with you. Not if your voice sounds like that.
2: Oh, man. Are you a Batman fan, Freddie? I've never really...
3: Yeah. I love the Christian Bale Batmans with Heath Ledger as the Joker. I love that movie. What's his name?
2: Robert Pattinson.
3: Robert Pattinson.
2: Yeah.
3: I saw the first one. I don't know.
2: Well,
3: I don't know.
2: I don't think I realized when the first one was released. It was released a long time ago. And a lot of people are upset because the Batman Part 2, the movie, is delayed again. It's now set to hit the theaters February 18th, 2028. That's nearly 6 years after the first movie.
3: Yeah. That's interesting.
2: 6 years.
3: I wonder why. Production issues and stuff?
2: I mean,
3: script?
2: Can't blame it on the pandemic no more.
3: Right. What's your excuse?
2: What's your excuse now? You gonna tell me strike? A writer strike?
3: Someone else who got invited to Taylor Swift's wedding. He couldn't make it because he said he was working.
2: That's
3: he was working
2: a cool
3: on.
2: Move.
3: And that's now, that makes me wonder, was he lying? Because
2: he might be filming Batman. He might be filming it right now. It's coming out in 2028.
3: They pushed the release date.
2: Yeah.
3: Dang, that's a long time.
2: He probably is filming it right now.
3: How many movies is he going to do between now and then? Once you're done filming, they're not filming it until 2028.
2: It is always amusing. It typically takes, like, from when you see an actor and they're working on a project, it, like, is released 2 years later. Like,
3: sure.
2: So much people's lives have changed.
3: Yeah.
2: You know, yet we see them on the screen and they look the same. I've aged in 2 years. You should look at me from 2 years ago.
3: Yeah, if you see Roy's license picture, driver's license picture. It looks totally different than his hair now.
2: I'm like I'm a plane heading for the ground. I'm falling apart. I really am.
3: You want me to disagree with you?
2: No.
3: Okay.
2: It's true. I don't.
3: I'm kidding.
2: I'm throwing every product I can at my face and it's not working.
3: Oh, man.
2: To dive.
3: Get the needle. Botox up, baby.
2: Here I come.
3: Tighten that thing up.
2: I don't. The morning show, everybody got facelifts over there. Maybe I can get a buy one, get one. Ooh. I'll get one.
3: Okay.
2: I see. Might be a little young for that, but
3: try and get in on what they got going on.
2: Yeah, I want to get their deal.
3: Okay.
2: All right. That's what's popping.

0: Cincinnati's hit music and Jeff and Jen in the morning.
1: Don't you love it when your cat just cuddles up on your lap?
2: Oh, totally, dude.
1: Or when she sleeps right above your head at night?
2: You know it, dude.
1: How about when she walks right over the keyboard on your laptop?
2: Oh, dude.
1: Dude.
2: Second date update.

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1: And it's time to say goodnight, everyone. Except.
0: I want to say goodnight, everyone, except lip balm. The makers of it. The size of it. All of it. Well, not so much the makers of it, because I think it's a great product. But the size of it.
2: What do you mean the size of it?
0: You remember those big pencils we had in kindergarten? Remember the size of it? It was like the big training pencil.
2: Yeah.
0: We need lip balm that size so that you don't lose it.
2: Oh.
0: Or forget that it's in your pocket and put it in the washing machine.
2: I was about to say, I'm like, man, are you going through that much lip balm?
0: No, it's not. I don't think I've ever finished a thing of lip balm, Roy. That's how often I lose them.
2: Right.
0: As soon as I get it, I'm like, where did I put the... Or I take clothes out the washing machine and realize, oh, I left it in the pocket. Great.
2: Honestly, I think that's what they're hoping.
0: So I go buy another one?
2: Yeah.
0: Oh, my gosh.
2: I think that's called capitalism. I think.
0: I just can't get it together. And if you do it, what's your secret?
2: To keep it?
0: Yeah.
2: You know, a buddy of mine wore blue jeans every single day, never steered away from it. And blue jeans, a lot of times, they got that little pocket inside the pocket.
0: Yeah.
2: And he put his chapstick in there.
0: Okay.
2: And so he always had chapstick, and he never lost it because it was in his little pocket inside the bigger pocket.
0: But that still doesn't take out the part where, like, what if he washes those jeans?
2: I don't know. It could still get lost in the washer. I mean, I hear studies you're never supposed to wash your pants, so who knows what he did.
0: Yeah, you're not. But jeans, no. I mean, it's once every like 6 months or something like that.
2: That's crazy to me.
0: Yeah. I mean, I'm telling you.
2: How often do you wash yours?
0: Almost never. Once a year.
2: Maybe. And you do smell.
0: That's what that smell is.
2: I'm always.
0: Old denim.
2: I was like, man, it's earthy.
0: Earthy. That's funny.
2: I'm kidding.
0: No, I know. That's hilarious, dude.
2: Could you imagine if you really did? Remember that stunk and he tells you he never washed your jeans? You're like, that's why.
0: Oh.
2: Man, you stink. I've been holding in for a long time.
0: I just didn't know how to tell you. That's funny. Earthy. Describe somebody as earthy. I don't want to be described as earthy either. No.
2: My favorite story, though, is when my buddy Randy was sick and he got complained on at work.
0: Uh-huh.
2: And HR had to sit down with him and tell him that you stink.
0: But he had like a...
2: He had a medical,
0: medical thing going on.
2: He was on a lot of medicine.
0: How dumb you feel as an HR person when you find out that's the reason, too.
2: Yeah, he's like, I'm working on it. I'm trying to get off all this.
0: I can't control it. I'll work remote if you want me to. Damn.
2: I have Lyme's disease. They got me on a lot of different medicines right now. Okay. I'm going to say goodnight to everyone except when you get takeout food. You get all the way home. You sit down. You get a drink. You get the paper towel. You open it up and the order is wrong.
0: Oh, no.
2: The worst experience. And then you don't want to drive the 10, 15 minutes back.
0: You should have checked. My dad used to make us check the bag in the drive-thru, too. He would not pull off from the window until we checked the bag to make sure everything was in there. And you know what? It worked as a kid. As an adult, I go through what you're going through way more often than I should. If I would just check the bag.
2: I know.
0: Like my dad taught me.
2: When you're in the parking lot, just or wherever, just check it before you go.
0: So what do you do? Did you still eat it?
2: I called.
0: Oh.
2: And I complained. And then I was like, but here's the deal. I'm not driving all the way back. I don't know if you want to do anything with this information. Just know that I'm really upset.
0: We need a quality check before it goes out.
2: Yeah. Okay. And she was like, well, we'll try to refund it over the phone. And I'm like, all right, do your best.
0: All right.
2: They did not. But a refund has yet to come in.
0: Yeah, keep waiting on it, buddy. It'll come. Keep waiting by the phone.
2: But it was pretty funny. I'm like, filing a complaint. And you could tell she's like, come back. Bastard to give me the whole spiel. Just come on back. We'll take care of you. And I'm like, I'm not driving.
0: It's good. I'm good. That's love and peace.
2: Thank you, lady.
0: Right.
2: We're out the door. Make sure you tap that track for Hillary Duff sold out tickets. And she has to end to that sound check. private chat, pre-show party, sound check party. Make sure you tap that track for your chance to win. We're out the door. Goodbye, everybody.
0: Bye.
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1: All right, coming up this hour in E! News, something cool for the Stranger Things fan in your world. Also, what's more, and we forgot this story yesterday, so we'll get to it today. What's more important when it comes to your relationship? Is it the romance or is it all the other things? The scientists set the record straight, and then the World Cup is set. Who's playing? Who's performing? I'll go through the whole rundown for you, both Saturday and Sunday activities. All right, let's get started. Time to text.

have more Lizzie McGuire era music coming up later this hour on Q102. Get you in for those Hillary Duff tickets, sold out show. I'm Tim. This is the Hot List on Q102. And I feel like since the Taylor and Travis wedding that the e-news world is just kind of real sleepy and slow. There's not a lot going on. Netflix celebrating the 10th anniversary of Stranger Things. It doesn't feel like that show's a decade old. They're going to release the first season in the style of a VHS tape. That fits the mood of the show, right? The cast also returned for a special video reflecting on the past 10 years. Kind of cool. This was announced yesterday. Coming to the Hard Rock Casino later this year, Thursday, December 17th, is Aaron Lewis. Who's Aaron Lewis? He's a singer, songwriter, guitarist. He was the front man from the band Stained. Remember those guys? He does country music now, and he'll do all of it this winter. There's a new HGTV series. This could be kind of fun. It's going to star two teams of 90s TV stars as they renovate homes that are kind of stuck in the 90s. It's called Totally 90s House, and Steve Urkel's going to host, which that tracks. And then finally, one last story here in E! News, kind of a sad story. The hospitalization of Eminem's ex-wife, Kim Scott, over this past weekend was for a suicide attempt. More E! News throughout the day, of course, on our Q102 Facebook page, and Tiff will get you caught up next hour as well. And we're going to get to Cincy Notes next. There's some big changes coming to Harvest Home Park in Cheviot. We'll get you caught up on that.

Cincinnati's Q102. Hi, this is Tim. It is time for your Cincy Note. It's got a couple stories from around town that you might want to know about. This one is kind of cool. Are you interested in taking home a big souvenir from Heritage Bank Center? They are auctioning off like all of the promotional banners from previous concerts, stand-up shows, stuff from WWE matches, and more. These are like big poster-size things. You can bid or buy now through Sunday. I think they're going to shut things down Sunday night at 8 o'clock. And the link, if you want to go check out some of the things that are on there, go to the Heritage Bank Center Facebook page and the link's right there. You can click it and kind of scroll through. There's some pretty cool stuff up there still. Harvest Home Park over in Cheviot getting an upgrade. Of course, that's where they have all those festivals throughout the year. It's a, you know, an iconic spot. I feel like that park was there even before Cheviot was a city. Construction has started on upgrading the park. They're going to start with a new parking lot, and then to come after that, a pickleball court, a permanent bandstand, a walking path around the park, wider sidewalks, more trees, and, landscaping type stuff, which will be pretty cool. One last thing here, trending around town. Just look out the window. Air quality today going to be worsening a little bit as the Canadian wildfire smoke, which I didn't realize that was even a thing until some friends yesterday up in Michigan were sending me pics, and it looked like it was Mars. Everything just had like this reddish, brownish glow to the sky. Really bizarre. So today, expect kind of hazy, potentially smoky skies. And then when that sun is setting later tonight, it's going to be one of those pretty ones because of it. And then storms come in tomorrow afternoon, evening, and that'll kind of clean out everything for us. At least that's what it looks like right now. Back in a minute, we're going to talk about relationships. Is the romance important, or is it all the other things? The experts are going to weigh in. I'll pass it along for you. Coming up right here on the

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2: Hey, thanks for hanging with me this hour. It's Tim on Q102 here in Cincinnati. It's the hot list. Fritch, an update on her. If you're wondering where she is, she's off yesterday and today. She fell off of her bike. They were riding their bikes to Flubs, and there was a little bit of a bike accident. She went to the hospital. She's okay. She's expecting to come in tomorrow. I talked to her yesterday. She's just kind of laughing about it now, but she's pretty bruised up, but, in good spirits, which is great. All right. So, my partner Chris and I, we've been together probably 17 years this summer. And, I saw this story and it made sense. Some experts weighed in. This is published from the American Psychological Association and the Gottman Institute. So it's legit. But they say the best relationships aren't always built on romance. They're built on enjoying each other's company, each other's presence. Psychologists have found that the lasting couples around the world, they mostly share one important trait, and that's that they genuinely like each other. Beyond the attraction and the chemistry and the sexiness, right? They enjoy conversations, everyday routines, shared experiences, simply being together without needing some sort of constant entertainment. Life changes over time, you know, careers evolve, schedules get wild, children grow up, friends move away, you know, all that sort of stuff. And so through those different seasons, if your partner is, you know, connecting with you, you guys are going to be the people you spend the most time with than anyone else. That's why that compatibility in everyday life matters just as much as the passionate stuff, which that makes sense, right? Relationship researchers say that friendship, trust, mutual respect, and emotional responsiveness are the strongest predictors of a happy marriage or a long-term relationship. And while no couple agrees on everything, enjoying each other's company provides a real strong foundation for navigating all of the life's twists and turns and challenges. So when choosing a partner, if you're out there looking, it may be worth asking a simple question. Would I still enjoy this person's company, even if it were just the two of us? So there you go. Thought that was interesting. Wanted to pass it along. Coming up next, we're going to get to sports. We'll get you caught up on everything about the World Cup. Who's playing who? Who's performing? There's a big closing ceremony. I got the rundown for you coming up on Q.
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If you would have asked me 10 years ago, hey, are you ever going to be, you think you'll ever be a big soccer fan? I probably would have said, probably not. But with FC Cincinnati being here and being so successful and being so fun to go to, and now the World Cup this past, you know, month or so, I've really enjoyed it. Argentina beat England yesterday, 2-1. England was winning 1-0 until the last few minutes of the game. Argentina came in and scored 2. So Argentina and Spain will play in the World Cup final this Sunday. It's at 3:00. The final is going to be played at MetLife Stadium in New York/New Jersey. There's going to be a huge closing ceremony that will start at 1:30 before the game. It is going to be headlined by Post Malone, special appearances by Tom Cruise, Robbie Williams, iShowSpeed, and more. Jennifer Hudson's going to sing the U.S. national anthem. The match starts at 3:00. There's a halftime show. It's curated by Coldplay's Chris Martin. It's going to feature performances by Justin Bieber, Madonna, Shakira, BTS, Burna Boy, and more. That match against Spain and Argentina, like I said, 3:00 is when it gets going. Lionel Messi and Argentina will try to become the first country to win back-to-back World Cups since Brazil did it way back in the late 50s, early 60s. However, there is another match before that one, and it's on Saturday. It's the bronze match, England and France, 5:00 Saturday afternoon on Fox or Telemundo. That match will take place at Hard Rock Stadium in Miami, and that will be to find out who wins third place. France had lost to Spain, and England had lost to Argentina in the semifinal rounds. So it's going to be a big weekend if you're a soccer fan. Plenty of watch parties around town. Go check out our friends at Braxton. They've been doing it right this whole World Cup season over at Factory 52 and down in Union. Coming up next, we'll get to the rest of the sports. When are the Reds coming back? When's FC Cincinnati coming back? Did Joe Burrow win anything on the ESPYs last night? All next, Cincinnati's Q102.

It is time for sports on the Q102 Hot List Heights, Tim. And there's other things to talk about in the sports world besides World Cup. The ESPYs went down last night, and Joe Burrow did not win any awards at the 2026 ESPYs, but he was nominated as a finalist for the Best Tunnel Fit Award. You know, when they walk into the stadium on game day, they all look slick, you know? F1 driver Lewis Hamilton was the winner for the Best Tunnel Fit Award, and he's a good-looking guy, and he's always looking real put together as well. Bengals asking fans to wear orange. They're doing their annual Open in Orange celebration. Tampa Bay Buccaneers Sunday, September 13th. At Paycor. Reds are back in action tomorrow night. They got a series in Colorado this weekend, and you can meet FC Cincinnati's Nick Hagland this Saturday at IKEA between 3 and 5. It's a free event, but you have to RSVP. And I went to the website. It's a really long one. If you just go to Google and type in Nick Hagland, Cincinnati, IKEA, it's the first thing just pop up, and you just, you know, put your name in, get on the list. It's totally free. There were like 150 something spots left just about an hour ago when I looked it up. So if you want to meet Nick, you got a kid that loves FC Cincinnati soccer. That's happening this Saturday at IKEA. That's your sports. Leftovers coming up next right here on Q102.

0: appreciate you spending a little of your hour with me. Hi, it's Tim. This is Q102. Weather-wise for today, hot, hazy, humid. Those Canadian forest fires kind of pushing south a little more, and so you might see a little smoky skies this evening. Speaking of this evening, tonight it is supposed to be muggy. The low is only 76. Tomorrow, storms possible in the afternoon and evening. All right, so I have a mini queue to do. So a couple things going on around town this evening that could be really fun. Alt Park, they do their summer music festival nights throughout the summer. Tonight's one of them. Free music from Mojo Ryzen. Things get going around 6. There'll be cold beer and wine, seltzers. There'll be some food options too. Looking to get together with some friends, enjoy some free music. Alt Park tonight. Also, over in Fairfield, Groovin' on the Green is happening, and they're going to be putting up two guys that are called Face to Face. And they play pianos, they face each other, and it is a tribute to Elton John and Billy Joel. That could be fun in Fairfield tonight as well. Tiff Potter takes over next, and enjoy your day. Stay cool. Cincinnati's Q102.
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24: 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It doesn't matter if you're sitting in your car, at work, or with your kids, no matter where you are, call now. 800-496-5190. 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
4: Oh, perfect timing. I'm so glad you're here. We're going to have the best hour together. I'm Tiff, by the way, if you and I haven't met yet. I'm new to Q102 and new to the Trending 12, but there's a really good chance that you're super familiar with it. So thanks for letting me get my feet wet and get acclimated here. Heritage Bank just announced that they're doing this auction on their Facebook where you can bid on banners from concerts past. Cool, right? So if there's a show that you went to over the years, you're like, oh, I loved that show. You can now bid to take a souvenir home from it. Maybe you tossed your concert tee from that era. It was time to go, but you still want to remember it. So this entire hour, we're going to visit songs from performances past in that iconic building. Fun. Let's kick it off with my first ever concert at Heritage was Lizzo back in 2019. So we'll kick it off with Good as Hell here on Q102's Trending 12. I do.